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1: For American Family News, I'm Robert Thornton. California Democrat Governor Gavin Newsom says President Donald Trump has ordered the Justice Department to investigate him and his wife. Newsom said in a video posted on X that federal agents in recent days have knocked on the doors of his friends and former employees and have asked for records.
2: This country does not belong to you. It does not belong to your cronies. And we're going to fight your lawlessness. And we're going to continue to remind the people of this country of your corruption.
1: Newsom said the alleged investigation is another example of the president abusing the justice system to prosecute his political opponents. In other California news, a longtime Los Angeles-based conservative black activist says he feels good about Republican Steve Hilton's chances to break the stranglehold of one-party rule in California. More from AFN's Chad Groning.
3: The British-born one-time Fox News commentator was able to finish second in the California jungle gubernatorial primary and now can focus on November when he faces Democrat Javier Becerra. Hilton says his campaign is to save the state from what he describes as overbearing bureaucracy and economic decline. But Hilton has a daunting task running as a Republican in a state that is overwhelmingly Democrat. Jesse Lee Peterson is founder and president of the Brotherhood Organization of a New Destiny, or BOND.
4: Right now, I feel good about it, and I'm glad that he's still in there. And hopefully, if the federal government does investigate the fraud, the voting situation, that they can somehow or another take it away from him. And I believe, you know, I've always had a wait-and-see attitude about everything, but I believe that he might win, and if he does, I think we'll start seeing a change.
3: And Peterson says there are a number of things Hilton needs to change if he wins.
4: Number one, they need to fund the police. We need police like never before. Number two, we need to stop helping the homeless by keeping them down, by giving them drugs and free everything, and really cut back on some of the fraud that is happening with these so-called daycare centers where the illegals coming into our city and taking our tax dollars, pretending that they are helping children. And I'm hoping that he would do something about the crime.
3: I'm Chad Groening.
1: Officials said a B-52 bomber crashed shortly after takeoff this morning at a U.S. Air Force base in California's Mojave Desert. Emergency crews were responding after the aircraft went down around 11:20 a.m. local time at Edwards Air Force Base. According to the military in a post on

0: the Boeing B-52 Stratofortress, typically crewed by five people, is a long-range bomber that entered service in 1955. President Trump is touting plummeting oil prices on word of a deal to end the conflict with Iran. Here's Fox's Jared Halpert.
1: President Trump calls a memorandum of understanding with Iran a very powerful document that reopens the critical Strait of Hormuz and ends U.S. naval blockade.
2: It's not like the Obama document, which was just a terrible document.
1: Sitting alongside French President Emmanuel Macron at the G7 summit, President Trump criticized the JCPOA deal reached with Iran during the Obama administration. The president says the text of this agreement, which sets up a 60-day window for negotiations over Iran's nuclear program, should be released later this week. In Washington, Jared Halpern, Fox News.
0: A record-setting Sunday for all the wrong reasons in Congo's Ebola crisis. Here's Fox's CJ Papa.
3: The outbreak is concentrated in an eastern province, which accounts for more than 90% of the cases. It's spreading fast in one of the world's most challenging regions. The number of cases is believed to be much higher since the Ebola outbreak was confirmed May 15th, weeks after it is suspected to have begun. This could turn out to be the worst flare-up of Ebola in history. Congo's Ministry of Health said the numbers showed the outbreak is spreading rapidly. It also reflects more active surveillance. Officials said the contact tracing coverage rate is 56%, a sharp drop from last week. Authorities are scrambling to find people who may have been exposed.
0: On Wall Street, stocks were up today. The Dow rose 470, S&P added 123, and the Nasdaq climbed 795. West Texas Intermediate crude was down to about $81 a barrel. See more news at AFN.net.
4: 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Trust in Him at all times, ye people, pour out your heart before Him. God is a refuge for us. 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
5: Overnight weather forecast looks like it's going to be partly cloudy skies and a low of 76 degrees. Tomorrow's weather forecast looks like it's going to be partly cloudy skies and a high of 94 degrees. Keep it tuned right here for the best King James Bible preaching, the best in classic Southern Gospel and Bluegrass, right here on Gospel 90.3 FM. 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

The international headquarters of the Sword of the Lord Publishers and Ministries here in downtown Murfreesboro, Tennessee, here in the southern suburbs of Nashville, in the heart of Tennessee, with Tennessee, the USA, and the world at heart. This is Making a Difference, and I'm Dr. Shelton Smith. Well, dear friends, it is Monday, and it's a brand new week, and we are thankful for the privilege that we have to be on the air almost everywhere across the planet, and we are grateful to the fact that you found us today. And some of you, I know, are here every day, and others maybe just once in a while. But whatever the case, we're grateful for your friendship and delighted that we can get together here and spend some time with an open Bible talking about the good things of the Lord. Today, we're going to be going to 2 Corinthians chapter 12, and my message today is entitled, Great Stress, Sufficient Grace. And the principle that's given here is a powerful one, and it's one I think will help all of us. Well, now, reminding you that we are just a month and 5 days from the National Sword Conference and the Youth Conference that goes right along with it. And we are encouraging you to make your plans and be sure that you get your family there. Be sure your pastor's there, others from your church. Everybody will benefit from being at the National Sword of the Lord Conference. Now, folks, I want you to know every seat's a free seat, and we're delighted to have you there. And it's something for the whole family. Go to the Sword of the Lord website and check out the details. Now, here's the passage for today from 2 Corinthians chapter number 12, and I begin reading with verse 7. And lest I should be exalted

measure, through the abundance of the revelation, there was given to me a thorn in the flesh, the messenger of Satan to buffet me, lest I should be exalted above measure. For this thing I besought the Lord thrice, that it might depart from me. And he said unto me, my grace is sufficient for thee, for my strength is made perfect in weakness. Most gladly, therefore, will I rather glory in my infirmities, that the power of Christ may rest upon me. Therefore, I take pleasure in my infirmities, in reproaches, in necessities, in persecutions, in distresses, for Christ's sake. For when I am weak, then am I strong." Now, unfortunately, the passage I've just read, we have a tendency to go to verse number 7, where it talks about a thorn in the flesh, rather than dealing with what it tells us in verse 9, that there is sufficient grace. Now, a thorn in the flesh, we would all feel that. We would all know that. We'd all want to take some Tylenol or an aspirin or something if we had a thorn literally sticking us in the flesh. And that would be painful. Anybody would feel that. But what we need to realize is God gives sufficient strength, sufficient grace for every thorny issue. Whatever the issue is, he enables us if we will allow him to provide for us and to work in our life. Now, there are times that the Lord doesn't answer as we ask. I mean, not on the schedule we want him to, or he doesn't answer in the way that we want him to. But now, after all, the Lord's got the greatest wisdom. So whatever we ask for, we wait, we listen. We don't get impatient about that. The Lord does answer prayer for his children, and he will, as he indicates here in this passage. But these thorny issues, I'm telling you, they get in the mix. And the Apostle Paul had them, the Corinthian church had them, and people not just in the first century, but every day since then, these thorny issues, they do pop up. And sometimes they are very, very big issues. And whatever the stress level, it may be the greatest of stress, but the Lord says, I have sufficient grace for the great stressful issues of your life. And then he makes this promise to us right there in verse number 9 when he says, my grace is sufficient. My strength is made perfect in weakness. That is, in your weakness, my strength will prevail. And so we need to know that whenever we have a major problem and we go to the Lord and we ask him to deliver us, or we ask him to provide for us, we ask him to sustain us, and whenever it seems like, well, there's no answer, well, we need to continue to ask him. In fact, the Apostle Paul said, I asked three times I asked the Lord to really take this thing away from me, that it might depart from me. He didn't take it away, but he said, I'll give you the strength that you need to handle it. Now, you know, sometimes we just like to say, give me a detour around that valley. We don't want to go through that valley. We'd like to go around it. But there are times when you can't avoid the valley. I mean, there are too many mountains on either side that you simply cannot avoid the valley. Now, when we are trudging our way through some deep, dark valley, we need to remember every moment of that time when we're trudging away, whenever we are up to our eyeballs in all kinds of difficulty, we need to remember that God is still God, the Bible is still true, and God's grace is altogether available for us. In fact, if you look at verse 9 again, he says, most gladly, therefore, will I glory in my infirmities, that the power of Christ may rest upon me. Now, what's he looking at here? Well, it's an attitude that we need, an attitude of victory, even when the victory has not yet come. And that's why he said, even with these infirmities, with these difficulties, he said, I will gladly glory in those infirmities. That means I'm going to have a strong attitude.
I'm not going to give down. I'm not going to cave into Satan. I'm not going to let the thorn dominate my life. I'm going to continue to be a witness for Christ. I'm going to continue to serve the Lord. I'm going to continue to tell everybody that I meet that I'm saved, born again, on my way to heaven, that I'm excited about what God's doing in my life. I mean, the attitude of victory.

is something that you and I can have because of the sufficiency of God's grace. Now, the fact is, and this passage lays it out clearly in verse 10, that the heat continues to escalate. We live in a world where a lot of things have gone sour. And where whenever you think you have seen it all and you can't imagine something that is dumber and more evil, more wicked, whatever, you say, listen, I've seen it all. No, you haven't. I'm telling you, there's more coming. And the Bible says evil men will wax worse and worse, deceiving and being deceived, and you can count on that. And so he says, what am I dealing with here? This verse 10, he said, I'm dealing with infirmities. I'm dealing with reproaches. Now, infirmities, he's talking about physical things, I think, whatever limitations that he has in that. Reproaches, I mean, people that are mocking him, accusing him, throwing him under the bus, so to speak. And then necessities, he's talking about, you know, I have to buy the groceries, I have to pay the rent, I have to pay my own expenses about this or that. And yet those necessities, sometimes he's having difficulty with that. And then persecutions, where he is being really given all kinds of trouble. I mean, jails and threatenings and arrest, all of this. And then distresses and all of this, dear friends, for Christ's sake. None of this was because he was a bad guy. None of this was because he was a criminal. None of this was because he had violated any law. But it was all because he had become a Christian, all because he was outspoken, he was a preacher, he was telling the truth and making known the message of the crucified and risen Christ. And the result of that is that he's having all kinds of pressure, all kinds of stress. And what the Lord's telling him here, and it's right here in the Bible for me and for you, he's telling us that his grace will enable us. His grace will sustain us. His grace becomes our resource whenever we are under this kind of pressure. So he says then in verse 10, when I'm weak, then I'm strong. Now, that's another way of saying, I may not be able to handle this, but I get strength because of what the Lord provides for me. So let's make just a little application of what we've got here. Number one, times are tough. No question about that. And struggles are real. And you may have all kinds of struggles going on in your life. And just remember, you're not alone. Just remember, you're not some kind of special case. This has happened to many others before, and it's happening to many others now. Number two, our world keeps delving deeper and deeper into an abyss of hurt and heartache. You just can't imagine what the old evil world and the people that are in line with the devil doing his bidding, you can't imagine what they're going to try to pull off next. Our world is just spinning out of control, spinning downhill, pell-mell, toward hell, and it's the way that it is. Now, number three, let's be reminded, times are tough. The world is going crazy, but you and I stay clean as we go because some of this devilment, some of this hurt and heartache, yes, it will come to your front yard. It will come to your doorstep, and you may have to deal with some of it. It may not be what you've done, but it may be that others will dump things on you that will cause you hurt nonetheless. And the challenge we have is to lean on the Lord and stay clean when all of that's happening. Too many times people say, well, everything's going crazy, everything's gone haywire, and consequently, I'm just going to stop going to church, I'm going to stop praying, I'm going to stop even claiming to be a Christian, all those kinds of things. People do that sometimes, and it is exactly what Satan wants you to do. It's exactly the formula for failure and ultimate defeat, and it is not the spirit of victory. It is not the formula for getting things done right. So whatever comes down the pike, we lean on the Lord, we trust his sufficient grace, and it keeps us headed right, keeps us committed, keeps us clean, and we don't let the devil's bad news create for us something that'll drive us in the wrong direction. Now, true enough, and I'm going to just acknowledge to you, all of these temptations, they're very real. I mean, the temptation to run, the temptation to quit, the temptation to back

backslide. All of those things, they're very, very real. But I want to say to you again and again and again and again, God's grace is sufficient for every trial. God's grace is sufficient for every time of trouble. It is sufficient for every burden that you carry, for every hurt that you feel, for every heartache that comes to you. God's grace is sufficient. And that's why I invite you to come to Christ. I invite you, if you're not saved, to put your trust in the crucified and risen Christ. The Bible says, whosoever shall call upon the name of the Lord shall be saved. And you can have that salvation. You can call on the Lord and get it. And I trust that you will if you haven't. Now, if you are saved already, or if you're going to be, I want you to know, once you are saved, God's sufficient grace is absolutely available to you. It's amazing, and it will do exactly what you need to have done. And that's why in these verses here, the Apostle Paul said in verse 9, I will glory in my infirmities so that the power of Christ may rest upon me. And then in verse 10, he said, I take pleasure in infirmities and reproaches and persecutions and distresses. You say, what an attitude. Yeah, it is a great attitude. And it's one that you and I need to determine that we're going to imitate and we're going to take on because we know the Lord just as he did. Well, great stress, but sufficient grace. That is my message today, and I trust that it's a help to you. Now, listen, we love to hear from you, and certainly a delight for us to get to air our broadcast right here every day, 5 days a week, and I love to hear from you. So write me a note sometime soon, Dr. Shelton Smith at P.O. 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Do have a great, grand, blessed, and wonderful rest of the day, and goodbye for now.

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1: 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Hi, Mom!

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Landmark Baptist College recognizes this need and has been training the next generation of Christian leaders to serve in a local church ministry way back since 1979. 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

0: 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We're Landmark's Voice of Faith, a ministry of the Landmark Baptist Church.
1: With SRN News, I'm Keith Peters in Washington with a deal to reopen the Strait of Hormuz. How long before fuel prices come down?
2: Questions remain about when a fifth of the world's crude oil will start flowing again.
3: We've been in this situation before where there's a deal that may be imminent, but then it falls apart.
2: Gas Buddy analyst Patrick DeHaan.
3: Still too early to say the coast is clear.
2: Bryce Borton was at the gas pump in Columbus, Ohio, where price drops in the oil market have yet to reach consumers.
4: It's definitely hitting the pocketbook, and it's obviously hitting, you know, the price of groceries and everything else as well.
2: Oil producers that throttled back will need time, and Lloyd's analyst Richard Mead says the shipping sector is not rushing back to the Strait of Hormuz. Capital Economics estimates that by September, energy flows will reach 80% of pre-war levels. I'm Jennifer King.
1: Meanwhile, Israel's defense minister says Israel won't withdraw from land seized in Lebanon, Syria, and Gaza.
5: In the first official Israeli comments after the announcement of the interim deal, Defense Minister Israel Katz says the army won't withdraw from land seized in Lebanon, potentially challenging an element of the deal that Iran and the U.S. reached hours earlier. And Katz says Israel plans to stay indefinitely in lands it holds in Lebanon, as well as in Syria and the Gaza Strip. Iran has tied the interim deal over the war to halting Israel's attacks on Hezbollah in Lebanon. Katz also threatened that if Iran attacks Israel over strikes in Lebanon, Israel will strike Iran with great force. I'm Charles Delavesma.

0: Eight people aboard a B-52 bomber that crashed shortly after takeoff at a military base in Southern California's Mojave Desert are believed to be dead. The aircraft went down at Edwards Air Force Base north of Los Angeles. On Wall Street, the Dow by 468 points, the Nasdaq rose 795, the S&P advanced 122. This is SRN News. Teenagers are thinking about God, correspondent Michael Harrington reports.
1: A new poll from the Barna Group finds that American adolescents between the ages of 13 and 18 are wondering if God exists. 57% say they feel pressure to get an answer to that question. The survey also reveals that 57% of teens feel pressure to try and figure out if God loves them. Christian leaders say numbers like this make it clear that the country's young people form one of the most important mission fields available to believers today. Michael Harrington reporting.
0: The United Nations is again sounding an alarm about anti-Christian violence in Nigeria. The Office of the UN High Commissioner for Human Rights says it's being swamped with reports of attacks by Muslim terrorists on believers in Nigeria, and women are suffering the most. The UN says there's been a surge in abductions, sexual violence, forced marriage, and enforced disappearance. This is SRN News. A group of cybersecurity executives and experts is asking the Trump administration to lift its directive preventing the use of Anthropic's latest artificial intelligence models by foreign nationals. Bob Agnew reports.
2: In a letter, more than 100 cybersecurity experts and company leaders asked the government to lift the export control directives, noting that the restrictions could do more to help U.S. adversaries than to hurt them. Anthropic said Friday it had taken its latest artificial intelligence models, known as Fable 5 and Mythos 5, offline to comply. The AI giant said it did not believe the steps taken by the government were warranted by the concern it flagged about a potential security issue. Bob Agner reporting.
0: Starbucks' South Korean operation said Monday it will close all of its stores nationwide early on June 22nd for mandatory history and social sensitivity training. More details at SRNNews.com. From Washington, I'm Keith Peters.
3: Hello and welcome once again to the Landmark Hour with your Bible teacher, Dr. Mickey Carter, Pastor Emeritus of the Landmark Baptist Church and Chancellor of the Landmark Baptist College in Haines City, Florida. Our title for this message is Why I Give Thanks, a message preached by Dr. Carter back on December 1st, 2019. Our text is found in Psalm 119, verses 57 through 64. That's Psalm 119, 57 through 64. Be sure to stay tuned for the end of the message, where we will be giving you information on how you can receive a CD copy of this message. And now, here's Dr. Carter.
4: Go to the Psalms with me this morning. Psalms, the longest one. The Psalms I want you to go to is 119. Psalms 119 got 176 verses. And, of course, the whole Bible is supernatural, but you can see the fingerprints of God in this psalm so clearly, so evident. And I want you to go to the 119th psalm, and we're going to start in about verse 57. We're going to read through the 8 verses through 64. And I'm going to kind of use verse 62 for my main text today. I want to talk to you a little bit on the subject, why I give thanks. I'm going to be a little bit personal on it today, week of Thanksgiving. I hope you did a lot of meditating about what you ought to be thankful for. Count your many blessings, name them one by one, the song says. And I'll tell you something, if you'll count your blessings, a lot of your problems will fly away. We're prone sometimes to count our problems instead of our blessings. No doubt about it. Beginning in the 119th Psalm, pick it up with me in verse 57. Thou art my portion, O Lord. I have said that I would keep thy words. I entreated thy favor with my whole heart. Be merciful unto me according to thy word. I thought on my ways and turned my feet unto thy testimonies. I made haste and delayed not to keep thy commandments.
5: The bands of the wicked have robbed me, but I have not forgotten thy law. Here's the text I want to kind of park on a little bit, verse 62. At midnight I will rise to give thanks unto thee because of thy righteous judgments. I am a companion of all them that fear thee and of them that keep thy precepts. The earth, O Lord, is full of thy mercy. Teach me thy statutes. If you notice, every verse refers to the word of God. Maybe called law, maybe called statutes, words. But all the way through the 119th Psalm, 176 verses, it's made up of 22 sections. Each of these sections, if you want to see the Hebrew alphabet in the King James Bible, you open it up to the 119th Psalm. In all these sets of eight verses, you'll always have the Hebrew letter as it is written as a letter, and then as it's pronounced as a word. You'll find it in the 119th Psalm. And 22 sections, and mentions the Lord God Jehovah 22 times. Supernatural evidence all the way through on these verses that it's the Word of God that's important. And it's a great one for us to meditate on and think about. I think of this verse 62 here where it says, at midnight I will rise to give thanks unto thee. Have you ever done that? You know what it is to meet with the Lord in the midnight hour, in the wee hours of the morning sometime? I think probably most of us do. And it's a sweet time when you can feel like it's just you and God. Amen. It's a week of Thanksgiving, a good time for us to thank. You know, thankfulness, Thanksgiving comes from an old Anglo-Saxon word, think, T-H-I-N-K, thankful, F-U-L-L. If you think full, you'll be thankful. The truth of the matter is, most of the time we are in so much of a hurry to get more, we don't stop and think about what we have. We ought to, amen? And it was a good time. I hope you had a good time with your family this week. We did. We met with family. Some of our family is hurting. Got them on the prayer list and that sort of thing. And some folks met with family, and you'll not be able to meet with those same group next year. Some of them will be going on to heaven. Some of them will already be gone. Maybe you missed some from last year. But what a great thing it is suddenly to stop all the traffic of the world and the busy schedule and say, this is what's important. And take the time that it takes. The 119th Psalm here I chose because it speaks so personally. I want to take this verse where it says, it says here, at midnight I will rise to give thanks. And I got to thinking, Mickey, what are you so thankful about? Well, I don't have time to tell you all today, I'm sure of that. But I make it a little bit personal. I'll just go through some things, and you relate to you, maybe as I relate to me a little bit, if you will, this morning. To begin with, I'm thankful to God for His care in the past. I want to say something to you. I think a lot about the past. I think about God's protection. See, God has granted me to have long life compared to many. Every now and then I look in the obituary column in the paper and I see one of my friends I graduated with, another one over here, another one over there, and I say, Lord, why them? Why not me? And so I say, Lord, I'm thankful that you give me the health to stay in here and to do what I'm supposed to do. But I think about them. By the grace of God, I've been able to point some of them to the Lord Jesus Christ. And I'm proud of that. I remember one of them one night. I was preaching up in North Florida, and it was late. And I was coming home, and I called home. I think my wife was fixing to go in the hospital the next day, or somebody was. I called home, and she told me. She said, I got a call, and so and so is in the hospital. And that was an old buddy. He was an old race car mechanic. That he and I were great buddies. We fixed the car up together and all that stuff. And I remember more than one time when I first got saved, I'd say something to him and he'd say this, I'm going to do it when I can live it. Well, guess what happened? Years rolled by. And they'll roll by on you because you can't live it until you have it. Until you know Jesus, you can't live for Jesus. You can fake it out. You can think you're doing it, but you're not doing it.

You're not earning your way. But that was what he'd say. That particular night, when I got back into town, he was in the Winter Haven Hospital. When I got back into town, it was almost midnight. But instead of going home, I went on over there. I couldn't get in the hospital. It was closed. So I went through the emergency room, and I knowed my way around. And finally, I got to the floor. And when I got on the floor that he was on and looked down the hall, there was no lights coming under any of the doors but one. I said, that's him. It was. When I walked in there, he was laying flat on his back, looking at the ceiling with all the lights on. I don't need to tell you he was scared. It was major surgery that he was fixing to face. By the grace of God, I was able to go in there and take my New Testament out and show him how Jesus loved him and died for him and how Jesus would live it for him. And he got saved. I want to tell you something. That's wonderful to think about that and to be thankful that you could do that. But I remember when I come into a church, and I was not a churchgoer. I didn't get saved until I was in my early 20s. And I went into a church, and I heard the best news I ever heard in my life. Jesus loved me while I was yet a sinner. I had no doubt about the sinning part. I had no doubt about who I was. But the best news I ever heard, he loved me anyhow. I want to say to you this morning, that's great news still. You say, nobody loves me, Jesus does. But you don't know what I've done, preacher, but Jesus does. And he still loves you. That's what the verse says. God commended his love toward us, and that while we were what? Yet sinners. Christ died for us. Wow. Oh, that's the best news I ever heard. I mean, man, that was great. I remember being in the church as a young man. By the time before I got saved, and as I heard the gospel and got saved, the invitation hymn, you hear it here, we sing it all the time. All it's hard to get one any better. Just as I am, without one plea. That was me. And that's you, whether you know it or not. You can't plead your own righteousness, your own goodness. That's not going to get you in. You're not going to make it that way. Truth of the matter is, he loved you while you're yet a sinner. Yet a sinner. You know, the Bible says in 1 John 4:19, I believe it is over there. It says, we love him because what? He first loved us. Oh, when you understand that he loves you first. And he sent the Holy Spirit of God. I thank him that he sent the Holy Spirit of God to me to convict me that I was wrong and he was right. That I was a sinner and couldn't save myself. Do you understand that? That truth is from God. He wants you to know that you've come up short. And does that convict you? Would you admit that, Lord, I'm no good for saving myself. The best day I ever had would not count for my righteousness to get me into heaven. Well, I remember getting convicted when I actually heard, and the man I realized had a drinking problem. I think he was probably a good man, but he was hooked on alcohol. I was a youngster, but I remember hearing him sit on the front porch and talk. And I heard just a little bit about the Ten Commandments. I didn't know anything about the Ten Commandments. Do you know anything about the Ten Commandments? Yeah, 10 big ones. God gave them directly to Moses on the Mount, remember? Wrote them in fire, wrote them with his own finger. And I remember hearing a few of them quoted, probably by a fellow that loved his bottle. And you know what? They stayed with me. And every now and then it would hit me and convict me. Ten Commandments says, thou shalt not bear false witness. Ten Commandments says, you honor your parents. Next thing I'd know, I'd have a conviction because God's word was written. It was there. And the truth is, I thank the Lord for that. And I want to say, when I did hear the gospel and receive Christ in a church just like this, God flooded my soul with a peace that I've never lost. I was singing a while ago, and I said, thank God he doesn't leave us. He stays. It is a peace that passes understanding. I mean, the understanding can be things are bad. But in the midst of it, you have peace. I remember reading a story. Most of us in school read something about the big rock of Gibraltar. And I remember somebody asked an artist to paint a picture of peace. And when they got the picture, they thought he'd made a mistake. It was a part of the ocean, and the storm was raging. The clouds

dark and the lightning was flashing. They said, no, we want a picture of peace. He said, look closer, look closer. And they looked, and there was the big rock of Gibraltar. They said, what? He said, look closer. And they looked, and there was a crevice in the rock, and a little bird was in the crevice, safe from the storm, safe from the lightning. He said, that's a picture of peace. You ever sang the song, Rock of Ages, cleft for me? You and I and Jesus, we're in the cleft of the rock. We've got peace when the world is storming all around us. You understand what I'm talking about? Oh, yes. Oh, yes. That's a peace that passeth all understanding. And I thank God when he saved me, he gave me that peace. I still have that peace today. I thank the Lord he called me to serve him. I want to say to you, much of our college is out now for the holiday, but I'd say to them and to any of you, if God calls you to serve him, give him the benefit of the doubt. You can trust him. You can trust him. And you say, I want to see the end of it. No, he won't show you the end of it. But he'll show you step by step by step if you're willing to trust him. Give him the benefit of the doubt. Yeah, I'm thankful to him for the care in the past, even when I didn't know him, that he was watching over me. And certain things I got into and dangers and all the things I could tell, I look back and see hindsight's so much better. And I look back and see the hand of God saved me there, and the hand of God saved me there. And I thank him for the care in the past. I thank him also for his love right now in the present. For his love right now. Now. Oh, you say, people, I heard something this week. Preacher, don't you know that folks talk about you? Yeah, I've heard that. I've heard that rumor. Yeah. And some of the things are plumb funny. I told somebody this week, we was having the preachers meeting, and a bunch of us preachers sat at the table eating, and one of them I didn't know from nobody, never seen him before, and I heard him ask, speak up, and he said to me, he said, didn't you get this done? Didn't you stop the county from doing this? Didn't you stop the city from doing it? I said, man, I've never heard that. Don't know what you're talking about. But if it was wrong, I was against it. Amen. But I didn't stop it. Maybe somebody worried about what I was going to say or do. I don't know. That kind of rumor and talk. Yeah, I've heard people talk. Bible says, and I argued with God about this when he called me to this church almost 50 years ago, 1 year lacking yet. I said, Lord, that's the town I spun my hot rod tires in. That's the town where the police wrote me a ticket and told me not to do it no more. All that kind of stuff. Lord, you calling me back there to be a pastor? I said, the Bible says a prophet's not without honor save in his own country. Lord called me anyhow, and it's worked out pretty good by the grace of God. Amen. I know some folks, I had a lady come out. I hadn't been preaching long. She come out the door and shook hands with me. I'd maybe been here 2 years, 3 years, something. And a gray-headed lady, and she said, Mickey. And I looked at her close. She said, I never thought God would make a preacher out of you. I said, no, ma'am, I didn't either. You know who it was? It was my elementary school principal. She paddled the fire out of me and several others. But I want to tell you what, God surprised a lot of folks. Amen. He is the God of surprises sometimes. He can take that that somebody else thought was cast aside and never amount to nothing and make something out of it. Amen. I've said this. I know who I am. I'm a nobody, but I know somebody that makes me good as anybody. Amen. That somebody is Jesus. Amen. Yes. Amen. Yes, he saved me, gave me peace, and he even called me to serve him. You know, and he loves me in the present. No matter what anybody says, he loves me in the presence. You know, his love still lasts, still forgives. You say, preacher, you still need forgiveness? Well, ask my wife, and I'll ask yours. Amen? Somebody said the Pope wouldn't think he was perfect if he was married. Amen. No, we all need forgiveness. Thank God he

still has forgiveness, and he still loves us enough to forgive us and start us over. God is not in the business when you trip of pushing you down and stepping on you. I think about the little boy walking with his dad and holding hands, and it was muddy, and it was icy, and it was slick. And the little boy wanted to hold his dad's hand. His dad kept saying, "Let me hold yours." He said, "I'll hold yours, Daddy." Directly his feet went out from under him, and he fell in the mud. He got back up and said, "Okay, Dad, now you can hold my hand." Understand the picture? Let God hold your hand. I've heard folks get up and give a testimony. "I'm holding on to God." You're in bad shape. You're going to slip. Let him hold on to you. He'll never let go. That's the truth of the scripture. Amen? Oh, yes. Oh, yes. I mean, his love is still forgiving me, taking care of me. Listen, folks, I know the flesh is weak. And the Bible says the spirit is willing and the flesh is weak, but God helps you go over that flesh when you let him hold you instead of you holding him. Somebody said that, of course, the Bible says here in the Psalms that man's time is 70 or 70 years. And somebody said that when God created everybody, he gave them all the animals and the man, gave them 40-year lifespan. But man began to whine and say it wasn't enough. Not enough. So the horse said, okay, he's whining over there, Lord, I'll give him 10 of mine. So the dog spoke up and said, "Well, I don't think I really need all that 40. And if man's going to whine about it, he can have 10 of mine." And the monkey spoke up and said, "Well, I guess I'll give him 10 of mine." That's why when a man reaches 40, the next 10 years he works like a horse. And the next 10 years he lives like a dog. In the last 10 years, he just monkeys around. That makes his 70, amen? I don't think that's true, but some guys might think it is, amen? Some wives might think it is, amen? But the truth of the matter is, God loves us all the way from beginning to end. If it's 70 years, if it's 80, if it's 90, whatever, the Lord is still there. He's still there. Thank God he is. And he loves us in the present as well as in the past. You know, I'm glad though I go on and finish it and say, I'm thankful that he has provision for me in the future. Provision laid up for me in the future. Psalms 37, psalmist said, "I once was young and now I'm old." Said, "I've never seen the righteous forsaken, nor his seed begging bread." What a promise, folks. Psalms 37. Is the calendar getting fulfilled in your life? Is the birthdays coming pretty quick? Are you having trouble getting the driver's license renewed? Are you facing the truth that you could walk up to the calendar and say, "When that date arrives, I probably won't be here"? We could all do that, couldn't we? But you know, if you got the peace of God in your heart and he's providing for you, you can handle that. You can handle that. The truth is, yeah, we were young. Now we're old. But the testimony, I've not seen the righteous forsaken. God's not going to forsake the righteous. And then it says his seed begging. You know what? We grandparents start worrying about our grandkids, don't we? Our seed. How are they going to turn out? Well, the same God that took care of you and I can take care of them. Our job is to introduce them to him and to live for him so they'll see it's real and genuine and let's have the peace we can trust even the wayward child to the Lord. Amen. Truth of the matter is, there's a promise in the book that when they're old, they'll not depart if we raise them in the nurture and admonition of the Lord. I'll tell you, as a pastor, I've dealt with many that wanted to come home after they'd got out in the

up in and got out in the mud hole and got out in deep trouble. Finally, I wish they'd come home quicker. I wish they'd wake up. I wish they'd never get in the hog pen, but the prodigals are going to keep on doing it. But we that are the fathers need to be home so they can come back to that is stable and that is consistent and that can help them. Yes, we do. God is still able to make provision for the future. I know we're going to have troubles. Job said, man is born under trouble as the sparks fly upward. Yeah, we are. Yeah, there's going to be fears. We're human. There's going to be sickness. Yes, there's going to be death. War, as far as the world scene goes, all of that. But I guess probably you and I that have been here a long time, we probably, if we got any fears that we hadn't turned over to God, it would be for tomorrow. It'd be for the future. But I want to say to you, he's there too. He was there in the past. He's there now. And he'll be in the future. That's his promise. What is it? Philippians 4:19 says, but my God shall supply all of your need according to his riches in glory by Christ Jesus. Listen, you may bankrupt your bank account. Your car may break down. But God's storehouse will never be empty. And he's got provision in it for you and I. Do you trust him that way? As we moved this week into our Thanksgiving season, what a good thing it'd be to just take the Psalms and meditate a little bit. Say, Lord, forgive me for always wanting more. Let me look back and see what I've already got. And see how you've taken care of me. I want to say to you, if you're here and you're unsaved, you don't know the way out because the world don't know the way out. The doctors don't know the way out. The politicians don't know the way out. But Jesus is the way out. He is the way. He said, I'm the way, the truth, and the life. No man cometh to the Father but by me. That's what he said. And he didn't lie to us. He's real. He's genuine. The way out is to know the Lord Jesus Christ that went to prepare a place for us. I remember some of you have been there, Coal Mountain up in North Carolina years ago, Corbett family in our church at that time, on kind of a vacation spot up on top of the hill, old-fashioned log houses and stuff, great place. And Sonia and I were up there more than once, but I remember this particular time. It was used as a youth camp some, so there was a tabernacle, chapel on it. Now, I don't know that particular day, but I had slipped away into the chapel with my Bible, doing a little studying, and just me in the chapel. And I kept hearing a noise. And finally, I looked up into the beams, and there was a sparrow, a bird, little bird, flying around. Somehow, he got in the door when it was open, but now he couldn't get out. He could not find a way out. And he had flown around that building till he was so tired. You could see him when he would land, his wings would just droop down. And I don't know if birds sweat, but it looked like he was. And his mouth was open and he just was hurting. And I just sat there and watched him and I thought, if I could talk bird talk, I'd tell him how to get out. I went and opened the door. But he kept searching for a way out and searching for a way out. And then he'd get so tired, he'd finally settle down. And I just sat there and kind of watched him. All of a sudden, he spotted that open door. Man, he was gone. And I want to say to you, you've been circling, you're getting tired, you're drooping down, you can't find the way out. Jesus is the way out. He's an open door. He says in the scripture, I am the door. Have you ever come to him and found your way out? I don't know what you're going through, but he's a way out. He's a way to one day be in heaven with the Lord and reunited with loved ones that's gone ahead of you. But if you don't know him, you keep on trying to do it yourself. One day it's going to be too bad. Too bad. Why don't you come to the Lord Jesus this morning? Do what I did one time when I walked in the church and heard the good news that he loved me while I was yet a sinner.
And I came and received the Lord Jesus Christ as my Savior.

0: You can do that this morning. You can leave here knowing I found the way out. It's Jesus. Would you bow your heads with me, please? While our heads are bowed, eyes are closed. How many of you say, preacher, I need to find the way out? I've been searching. I've been hurting. I don't have the answer. I'm going to pray in just a moment. Would you slip that hand up and say, preacher, think about me when you pray? Yes, thank you. Others, would you just lift that hand? Yes, thank you. Anybody else, just lift your hand before I pray. Let's stand, please. Father, we come to you in prayer. And Lord, we just kind of bragged on Jesus this morning. Just kind of reminisced a little bit, Lord, about your care and your love and your provision for us. And Father, I pray this morning we're going to give an invitation for people to come and find a way out. Receive the Lord Jesus just like I did and like so many in this building did. I pray for them right now. Father, I have no other power except to ask that your Spirit speak to them. It'll be up to them to surrender to your call. Father, as we sing a song here in your house, after preaching from your word, we pray your Spirit would speak to that one that needs Jesus this morning and did not leave here lost. In Jesus' name I ask it. Amen.
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3: Overnight weather forecast looks like it's going to be partly cloudy skies and a low of 76 degrees. Tomorrow's weather forecast looks like it's going to be partly cloudy skies and a high of 94 degrees. 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
1: American Family News, I'm Robert Thornton. President Donald Trump is in France for the G7 summit after a peace deal with Iran was made. The White House is hopeful the deal will be signed by late week in Switzerland. Here's Fox's Peter Ducey.
2: Switzerland is going to be the center of the political universe on Friday as a team of Iranian diplomats are coming here to meet with a team of American diplomats led by the Vice President J.D. Vance and maybe President Trump. So this summit, the question is, will the president stay late? The last G7, the question was, why do you leave so soon? The president famously bailed on the Canadian-hosted G7 because things were starting to really percolate in Iran. Shortly afterwards, of course, he ordered the bombing raid on Iranian nuclear facilities. The president is a full participant in today's events, even though he was at the White House until after 2 a.m. for something he thinks the French president should be very excited about.
1: Last night, the White House hosted the Freedom 250 UFC event on President Trump's 80th birthday. Heat is affecting the players and fans at the FIFA World Cup and Fan Festival in Houston. Dr. Samson Davis, an emergency medicine physician at Carewell Health in New Jersey, talked about the key to being wise in hot weather.
3: The humidity, which you mentioned earlier, the heat is occurring, so we're in a crucial time. I mean, it's so important during the World Cup in these very hot, heated areas that you wear light clothing, you stay hydrated, you do your best to take a break, stay out of the sun, seek shelter, shade.
1: He also said if you have any health conditions, to take all precautions necessary, with the CDC saying to drink plenty of fluids even if you do not feel thirsty. A Democrat governor and likely 2028 presidential contender said the Trump administration is investigating him and his family, calling it a political abuse of power. Here's Fox's Kristen Goodwin.
4: In a video on X, California Governor Gavin Newsom reveals the DOJ is looking into him and his wife, not because they found a crime, but because the Democrat alleges he's being targeted by President Trump for calling out his lies and as Newsom considers his own run for president.
5: He's turned the levers of government into his own personal power ministries to reward cronies and to try to jail his opponents. His personal attorney now runs the Department of Justice, which has repeatedly gone after his political enemies.
4: Newsom vowing to fight what he calls the lawlessness.
5: You can investigate me. You can harass me. Put my name on every and any enemy's list.

0: you have, but leave my wife and family out of your personal vendetta.
1: The DOJ has yet to comment. Kristen Goodwin, Fox News.
2: A border enforcement advocacy group admits the passage of a key immigration bill in the Senate is going to be a heavy lift. More from AFN's Chad Groening.
3: Border enforcement advocates are celebrating now that both the House and Senate have passed a reconciliation package that prevents immigration enforcement from being held hostage to the demands of anti-border Democrats. The $70 billion included in the bill will ensure that both border security and interior immigration enforcement will be adequately funded through the remainder of the Trump administration. But there's still work to be done. Ira Melman is media director for the Federation for American Immigration Reform. He says it is essential to pass H.R. 2, the Secure the Border Act, in order to ensure that we don't ever have the kind of repeat that we had under Joe Biden.
4: H.R. 2 systematically closes all the loopholes that were exploited by the Biden administration to prevent future administrations from throwing open our borders and causing the kind of chaos that we saw during the 4 years of the Biden administration.
3: Milman admits that passage in the Senate is not going to be easy.
4: It would be subject to getting the 60 votes needed for cloture, which is going to be a heavy lift. But at the same time, it would put Democrats on the spot. The American public has no yearning to go back to what we saw during the Biden administration. And they would have to justify to the American public why they killed a bill that was really carrying out the will of the American public.
2: Britain is to ban children under the age of 16 from using a range of social media apps, including Snapchat, TikTok, and YouTube, to protect them from harmful content and excessive screen time. This according to Prime Minister Keir Starmer. The ban is expected to take effect early next year. See more news at AFN.net.
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6: Overnight weather forecast looks like it's going to be partly cloudy skies and a low of 76 degrees. Tomorrow's weather forecast looks like it's going to be partly cloudy skies and a high of 94 degrees. 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

It was a stylish congregation. You could see they'd been around. And they had the biggest pipe organ of any church in town. But over in the amen corner of that church sat Brother Iyer, and he insisted every Sunday on singing in the choir. His voice was cracked and broken. Age had touched his vocal cords. And nearly every Sunday he'd get behind and miss the words. Well, the choir got so flustered the church was told in fine that Brother Iyer must stop his singing or the choir was gonna resign.

So the pastor appointed a committee. I think it was 3 or 4. And they got in their big fine car and drove up to Iyer's door. They found the choir's great trouble sitting there in an old armchair. The summer's golden sunbeams lay upon his snow-white hair. Said York, "We're here, dear brother, with the vestry's approbation to discuss a little matter that affects the congregation. Now, it seems that your voice has interfered with the choir, so if you will just lay out, or... Are you listening, Brother Iyer?" The old man raised his head, a sign that he did hear. And on his cheek, the three men caught the glitter of a tear. His feeble hands pushed back the locks as white as silky snow, and he answered the committee in a voice both soft and low. "I wonder if beyond the tide that's breaking at my feet, in that far-off heavenly temple where my master and I shall meet, yes, I wonder if when I try to sing the songs of God up higher, I wonder if they'll kick me out up there for singing in heaven's choir." A silence filled the little room. The old man bowed his head. The committee went on back to town, but Brother Iyer was dead. The choir missed him for a while, but he was soon forgot. A few churchgoers watched the door, but the old man entered not. Far away his voice is sweet, and he sings his heart's desires, where there are no church committees and no fashionable choirs.

0: The city was cold. 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I needed a new jacket, but the prices downtown were enough to make a grown man cry. Then I got a tip. Uh-huh. 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I even looked for the police. Nobody seemed concerned. The cashier just smiled and asked,
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1: American Family News. I'm Robert Thornton. President Donald Trump is in France for the G7 summit after a peace deal with Iran was made. The White House is hopeful the deal will be signed by late week in Switzerland. Here's Fox's Peter Ducey.
2: Switzerland is going to be the center of the political universe on Friday as a team of Iranian diplomats are coming here to meet with a team of American diplomats led by the Vice President J.D. Vance and maybe President Trump. So this summit, the question is, will the president stay late? The last G7, the question was, why do you leave so soon? The president famously bailed on the Canadian-hosted G7 because things were starting to really percolate in Iran. Shortly afterwards, of course, he ordered the bombing raid on Iranian nuclear facilities. The president is a full participant in today's events, even though he was at the White House until after 2 a.m. for something he thinks the French president should be very excited about.
1: Last night, the White House hosted the Freedom 250 UFC event on President Trump's 80th birthday. Heat is affecting the players and fans at the FIFA World Cup and Fan Festival in Houston. Dr. Samson Davis, an emergency medicine physician at Carewell Health in New Jersey, talked about the key to being wise in hot weather.
3: The humidity, which you mentioned earlier, the heat is occurring, so we're in a crucial time. I mean, it's so important during the World Cup in these very hot, heated areas that you wear light clothing, you stay hydrated, you do your best to take a break, stay out of the sun, seek shelter, shade.
1: He also said if you have any health conditions, to take all precautions necessary, with the CDC saying to drink plenty of fluids even if you do not feel thirsty. A Democrat governor and likely 2028 presidential contender said the Trump administration is investigating him and his family, calling it a political abuse of power. Here's Fox's Kristen Goodwin.
4: In a video on X, California Governor Gavin Newsom reveals the DOJ is looking into him and his wife, not because they found a crime, but because the Democrat alleges he's being targeted by President Trump for calling out his lies and as Newsom considers his own run for president.
5: He's turned the levers of government into his own personal power ministries to reward cronies and to try to jail his opponents. His personal attorney now runs the Department of Justice, which has repeatedly gone after his political enemies.
4: Newsom vowing to fight what he calls the lawlessness.
5: You can investigate me, you can harass me, put my name on every and any enemies list you have, but leave my wife and family out of your personal vendetta.
4: The DOJ has yet to comment. Kristen Goodwin, Fox News.
1: A border enforcement advocacy group admits the passage of a key immigration bill in the Senate is going to be a heavy lift. More from AFN's Chad Groening.
6: Border enforcement advocates are celebrating now that both the House and Senate have passed a reconciliation package that prevents immigration enforcement from being held hostage to the demands of anti-border Democrats. The $70 billion included in the bill will ensure that both border security and interior immigration enforcement will be adequately funded through the remainder of the Trump administration. But there is still work to be done. Ira Melman is media director for the Federation for American Immigration Reform. He says it is essential to pass H.R. 2, the Secure the Border Act, in order to ensure that we don't ever have the kind of repeat that we had under Joe Biden.
7: H.R. 2 systematically closes all the loopholes that were exploited by the Biden administration to prevent future administrations from throwing open our borders and causing the kind of chaos that we saw during the 4 years of the Biden administration.
6: Milman admits that passage in the Senate is not going

0: Be easy.
1: It would be subject to getting the 60 votes needed for cloture, which is going to be a heavy lift. But at the same time, it would put Democrats on the spot. The American public has no yearning to go back to what we saw during the Biden administration. And they would have to justify to the American public why they killed a bill that was really carrying out the will of the American public.
2: Britain is to ban children under the age of 16 from using a range of social media apps, including Snapchat, TikTok, and YouTube, to protect them from harmful content and excessive screen time. This, according to Prime Minister Keir Starmer. The ban is expected to take effect early next year. See more news at AFN.net.
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1: From the Pacific Garden Mission in Chicago, Illinois, here's Unshackled.
2: The following episode was recorded live at Theater at the Center in Munster, Indiana, on March 28, 2026. How do you do? What happens when a good man is crushed by injustice? When loyalty is repaid with betrayal and faith is tested by suffering? The answers to those questions have echoed through the centuries in one of the most beloved stories ever written, Ben-Hur. We now bring you this powerful drama, the story of a young prince whose life is torn apart by Rome and whose world is forever changed by a brief, unexpected encounter. An encounter that leaves his heart, his mind, his very life unshackled.

0: Miss Salah, you run like an old camel.
1: And you throw like a shepherd girl.
2: Mother says you'll both break something.
3: Then you will both help fix it.
1: It'll be worth it if I win.
0: You never win. You argue until everyone is tired.
1: That is called strategy.
0: That is called cheating.
3: Judah, Masala, remember, strength without kindness is nothing.
1: Hear that? Even your mother knows I'm stronger.
0: Stronger, maybe, but you will never outrun me.
1: Race you to the fig tree!
0: You will lose!
2: If you knock over Father's jars again, I'm telling!
3: Come back in one piece, both of you!
4: This is Unshackled, the longest-running audio drama in history, produced in Chicago by Pacific Garden Mission. The beginning of Pacific Garden Mission goes back almost 150 years to 1877, when it opened as a place of shelter and help for Chicago's homeless. From that day to this, it has never closed, but has grown to serve greater numbers with expanded help, including meals, lodging, clothing, and even some medical and dental care, as well as counseling, all for free. Counselors deal especially with personal problems that often underlie the homeless condition. The thrust is toward a change of direction and a fresh start in life, a spiritual transformation, if you will, which is what this program celebrates. Now, for broadcast around the earth, here is episode number 3935 in the series Unshackled, the program that makes you face yourself and think. Much of the year we dramatize true stories of real people, but a few times annually we present stories woven from imagination, crafted to show what we believe to be true and that ought to be said in connection with the season. Today we bring you a special radio play dramatization of a timeless novel by Lew Wallace. It is the story of Judah Ben-Hur, a prince of Judea, heir to a noble house in Jerusalem. His family lived in a grand palace with marble halls and terraced gardens overlooking the holy city. Yet Judah would become a man shattered by wrongful oppression and renewed through a surprising divine meeting. This is Ben-Hur,

0: now on Unshackled.
1: Many years ago, Masala and I grew up together. Jew and Roman, bound by the unbreakable ties of boyhood friendship. When Rome called him away, I wept. When he returned, I scarcely recognized him.
2: Judah! He is here! Amra saw the escort at the Joppa Gate! Masala has returned!
1: 5 years is a long time to be in Rome. I wonder if he has forgotten how to speak like a man and not a Roman orator.
3: Be kind, Judah. Rome changes people. Pray it has not hardened our Masala's heart. He was like a second son to this house.
1: He is my friend, Mother. Nothing can change that.
4: Is this the welcome a prodigal receives? I expected a fatted calf.
1: Masala! Oh, look at you! The toga of a tribune's son suits you. Though I confess I miss the boy who used to fall off his pony into the dust.
4: That boy is gone, Judah. Rome has forged a man. The dust has been replaced with marble. You should see it. The power, the glory. It is the center of the world.
3: Welcome home, Masala. Our house has been emptier without your laughter.
4: Lady Her, you are as gracious as ever. Little Tirza, you are no longer a child. A woman grown.
5: It's good to have you back, Masala.
4: I come with more than just greetings. Big things are happening in Judea. Rome is finally clamping its fist.
1: A fist? Is that how you see it? We are a people of faith, Masala, not a province to be crushed.
4: Your faith is a collection of scrolls and whispers of a king who never comes. Rome is now. Rome is real. Mars is a god of legions and steel. What has your god done lately but watch his people bend the knee?
1: Our god gave us this land. He delivered us from bondage in Egypt. He will deliver us again.
4: Judah, listen to me. I came to you first for a reason. I can make you wealthier and more powerful than your father ever was. But first, you must give me the names of the zealots. The ones who whisper of rebellion in the marketplace.
1: Betray my own people?
4: It's not
1: betrayal. So you can win favor with your new governor? Is that the honor they teach in Rome?
4: It is the way of the world. Power is a ladder. You either climb it, or you are crushed by those who do. You are with Rome, or you are against it. Choose.
1: Then I have already chosen. I am a son of Israel.
4: We will see whose god is stronger. Then you will learn, one way or another.
5: Judah, I have never heard him speak like that. His eyes were so cold.
1: It is Rome, Tirza. It has poisoned him.

0: We went to the roof to watch the procession. A spectacle of Roman might designed to intimidate. My mother, sister, and I looked down as the new governor Valerius Gratus rode past, surrounded by legionaries.
1: Judah, slowly now. Slowly. These tiles have been here longer than you've been alive.
0: They've held through storms. They'll hold through me.
1: Mother says if you fall, she will never forgive you.
0: Then I will be careful for her sake.
2: Judah, Tirsa, stay where you are. You can see well enough from there.
0: Yes, Mother.
1: I see banners. Red ones.
0: Rome never arrives quietly.
1: As though they want to be seen.
0: Power always does.
1: Is that Messala?
0: Yes.
1: Well, you look troubled.
0: He looks at this city today like a thing to be tamed.
1: He used to laugh here. Remember?
0: I remember. The governor, in all his glory.
1: Careful. Do not lean so far.
0: Well, I only want to see...
1: Judah!
0: The tile, it's loose.
1: No, don't touch it!
0: If it falls, I... What?
1: Judah, what did you do?
0: I tried to stop it.
3: The governor's been struck!
2: Judah,

0: What is... Oh, God of Israel!
1: He is not dead. I see him standing.
0: Well, then it will be all right, won't it?
2: Arrest them! They're above!
1: No! No, it was an accident!
0: Judah!
1: Mother, do not be afraid. I will explain.
0: Judah, listen to me. Do not run.
1: I won't. I've done nothing wrong.
0: Judah, I do not like this!
1: It's going to be all right. It has to be.

0: against Rome.
1: Stay behind me, Tirza. Guards, listen. Let my mother and sister go. It was no treason, no assassination. The roof is old. The tile fell by chance.
2: Silence, boy! Judah Ben-Hur, you are the worst of these.
3: Please, my son is innocent.
4: You have the wrong man.
1: Missala, tell them. Tell them the truth.
5: Judah Ben-Hur, stand where you are.
1: You see, he will explain. This was an accident.
5: The stone fell from your roof.
1: Yes, but not by intent. By God, Missala, you were there.
5: I know what I saw. The governor is injured?
6: Thrown from his horse, sir. Unconscious now. It is grave.
3: He's my son. Missala, you know he would never harm-
5: This man is an enemy of Rome.
7: Seize the man!
8: He'll pay for that!
1: Enemy? You know me.
5: I know what Rome requires.
1: Missala, no. Don't do this. For the memory of my father, for the friendship we shared, you are my brother.
5: I have no brother but Rome.
3: God of Abraham, have mercy!
1: Look at me, Missala.
5: Take him.
3: No!
2: Take this traitor!
3: No! My brother is innocent!
1: In that moment of being led away by Missala and the Roman guards, my childhood died, and Rome claimed my life. My name was Judah of the House of Hur. Once I was a prince, now I was nothing. They chained me to a long column of wretched slaves marching endlessly toward the sea under the scorching sun. Vengeance consumed me like a raging fire in my chest. I dreamed of nothing but returning to crush Missala and Rome.
2: Duh! Move it, slave! A long walk to the sea for you lot. You'll learn to love the oars.
9: Where are they taking us?
10: To hell. The Roman war galleys. It is a death sentence.
1: They marched us like animals. No names, no water, only dust. And commands.
2: Move!
1: For days we marched, and then passed through Nazareth. It was there my legs gave out.
2: Keep it moving! Get up, slave!
1: Water.
9: Oh. Do you like water?
2: Oops!
6: How clumsy of me.
1: Please. Water.
9: There is no water for you. You may die here for all I care. It would save the galley master the trouble of flogging you daily.
1: I prayed for death. And then someone stepped forward. I forced my eyes open. A man knelt beside me. He was young. Dressed in simple robes, in the simple robes of a carpenter. His eyes, they held a compassion I could not comprehend. He held a wooden ladle of cool, clear water. Why? Thank you. He did not curse Rome. He did not ask my name. He only gave, and in his eyes was no hatred.
2: Get away from the prisoner!

0: I did not know his name, but I would never forget his face. The galleys. They stripped us of names first, then of time, then of hope.
1: Rowers! Ready!
0: The rhythm ruled everything. Miss it, and you felt the whip.
1: Row! Row, you dogs! Harder! Or the lash will kiss your backs again! Row! Keep pace, you filthy animals!
2: How long have you been chained?
0: Long enough.
2: Do not fight the rhythm. Let it carry you, or it will kill you.
1: No talking! Slay!
0: Men died every day. They were unchained and thrown to the sea.
1: Hold!
0: I would not die that way.
2: See? Still breathing. That is a victory here.
0: Not enough.
2: Do you want more than breath?
0: I want to live.
2: Then hate. Hate keeps you strong.
0: Hatred became my fuel. Hatred for Rome. Hatred for Messala. It kept my arms moving when my heart had nothing left. For 3 years, that floating prison was my world. I rode, focused on survival and revenge. Every effort, every pain, kept one image in my mind, Messala. I was determined to outlast them all and pay him back one day.
1: Rest! 5 minutes! The Tribune himself comes to inspect his engine.
3: Master of the galley. They look weak.
1: They are the best I could find, noble Arius. Scum of the Empire, but they can pull an oar.
3: War with the Macedonian pirates is imminent. Weakness will mean all our deaths. You!
0: He stopped before me, Quintus Arius, a man of perhaps 50 years, his face etched with the cares of the Empire. But his eyes were not cruel. They were weary.
3: You, 41, I have seen you on my inspections for 3 years. The others grow weak. They die, but you grow stronger. There is a fire in your eyes. What god do you pray to?
0: I pray to the god of vengeance.
3: Popular god in this place, I imagine. But there is more to you than that. You do not have the eyes of a common criminal. What were you before?
0: I was a prince in my own land. Betrayed and sold into this life.
3: Oh, weren't they all, eh? But, I believe you. Unchain him.
1: Noble Arius, he's a condemned slave. It's against all regulation.
3: Are you questioning my order, master? Unchain his ankles. If we are rammed, I want this man to have a chance. He has the will to live. There you are. Do not mistake this for kindness, slave. I am a practical man. Now, what is your name?
0: My name is Judah Ben-Hur.
3: I will remember that name, Judah Ben-Hur. Today you will row for me. Row well, and you may live to see your god of vengeance. Falter, and you will drown.
4: Fidi ad Datus! Paraprelia!
1: Give them the ramming beat!
0: The battle began.

0: The sounds were pure chaos. The splintering crash of wood as the pirate ship rammed us. The screams of men, the clang of swords, the roar of fire. Our world became a rocking, splintering, screaming nightmare.
1: Keep rowing! Row! Or we all die!
0: But it was too late. The ship was breaking apart. I saw the galleymaster crushed by a falling beam. Men were drowning, still chained to their benches. Into the chaos, Arius was thrown from the gangplank down among us. He was struck by debris and fell, stunned. I was free. My ankles were free. I could have escaped. I could have climbed to the deck and saved myself. But I saw Arius. The man who had shown me a sliver of humanity. And I remembered the face of the man in Nazareth. I remembered the water, an act of mercy when none was deserved. Tribune! Arius!
2: 41! The ship!
0: Is lost! We must abandon it! Come! The sea spared me. But I did not know why. I had saved a Roman, and in doing so, I had crossed a line I once swore never to cross. They brought us ashore as survivors, but Rome does not believe in accidents. It searches for meaning and reward.
2: They tell me you carried me from the wreckage.
0: I did what anyone would.
2: No. Now, most men choose themselves. Why didn't you?
0: I don't know.
2: I do. You are not what Rome made you. They say you are Jewish.
0: They say many things.
2: Indeed. It's a good thing I unchained you.
0: I was already free.
2: Well, now, that's a strange thing to hear from a galley slave.
0: Strange times.
2: Yeah. Here we are. I have no sons, no heirs, only victories and silence.
0: I had a family, once.
2: And now?
0: Now I have memory.
2: Rome will honor you. Gold, citizenship, rank.
0: I do not want Rome's favor.
2: You already have it. Then let me give you something else.
0: Sir?
2: My name.
0: I have one.
2: Then allow me to add mine to it.
0: You don't know me.
2: I know this. You chose my life over your freedom. Rome gave me everything except an heir.
0: And you would give that to me?
2: I would give you my house, my protection, my future.
0: And what would Rome ask in return?
2: Nothing it has not already taken from you. From this day forward, you are my son. I give you my family ring.
0: I don't know how to thank you.
2: Live. Rest now, Judah Ben-Hur.
0: Yes. Father. I did not yet understand that peace cannot be inherited. But Arius kept his word. He made me his heir, trained me in the arts of war and Roman strategy. I became wealthy, strong, a citizen of the empire I once despised. Still, I was restless.
2: Another victory at the Circus Maximus. All of Rome sings your praises, my son.
0: Well, they sing the praises of Arius. The Jew from Jerusalem is forgotten.
2: Is he? I see the shadow in your eyes, Judah. You are here in Rome, but your heart remains in Jerusalem.
0: You have given me a new life, Father. Honor, privilege. More than I could have dreamed.
2: Yet you cannot forget your old one.
0: My mother, Miriam, my sister, Tirza, I do not know if they live or die. Every night I see their faces.
2: And?

0: And his face. The one who did this to them.
1: Masala. His name is a poison in my blood. He lives and prospers while they suffer.
0: He does. I have made inquiries, as you asked. He's a powerful man in Antioch now. Celebrated for his victories in the great hippodrome there.
1: In the arena? Then it is to Antioch I must go.
0: For revenge? It is a barren pursuit. What will you do? Challenge him with a sword? He is a Roman citizen with powerful friends. You would be executed.
1: No, not with a sword. He will face me in his arena.
0: The chariot?
1: He took my name, my family, and my freedom. I will take the one thing he values more than anything, his pride. I will break him before the very Romans he worships.
0: To challenge Masala in the Hippodrome is to challenge the Empire itself. It is a dangerous path.
1: It is the only path I have. I must find my family.

0: I will give you letters of credit and passage. But know this. The world you return to is crueler than the one you left. Be careful, my son. Do not let this thirst for justice curdle into a hate that costs you your soul.
1: I am not seeking to be saved, Father. I am seeking what is mine.
2: What about you, listening friend? Are you, like Judah, seeking what is yours? Has something been taken from you and you're compelled to get it back no matter the cost? Do bitterness or chains of the past hold you captive? Know this. Jesus, the one who gave Ben-Hur water in his despair, offers living water to you today. It is the only water that will quench a thirsty soul. Jesus died for your sins, rose victorious, and stands ready to redeem you, ready to take that bitterness from you if you repent and believe in him as Lord. The Bible says in Romans 10 that if thou shalt confess with thy mouth the Lord Jesus, and shalt believe in thine heart that God hath raised him from the dead, thou shalt be saved. For with the heart man believeth unto righteousness, and with the mouth confession is made unto salvation. Right now, right where you are, you can pray with me. This is not a special prayer with magic words, but God knows your heart. Lord Jesus, I repent of my sins. I believe you died for me and rose again. Come into my heart and unshackle my life. Make me new. 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This episode was recorded live at Theater at the Center in Munster, Indiana, on March 28, 2026. This is program number 3935. Heard in this special Unshackled episode, Ben-Hur, a live radio play, were Jeff Parker, Tony Bozzuto, Anna Maria Alvarez, Amanda Markeski, Brad Armacost, Patrick Thompson, and David Zarbach. Original music composed by Gary Fry, conductor Doug Horn. 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Script, Tim Gregory. 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

You'll meet many just like me upon life's busy street, with shoulders stooped and heads bowed down and eyes that stare in defeat, or souls that live within the past where sorrow plays all parts, where a living death is all that's left for men with broken hearts. You have no right to be the judge, to criticize and condemn. Just think, but for the grace of God, it would be you instead of him. One careless step, a thoughtless deed, and then the misery starts. And to those who weep, death comes cheap, these men with broken hearts. Oh, so humble you should be when they come passing by, for it's written that the greatest men never get too big to cry. Some lose faith in love and life when sorrow shoots her darts, and with hope all gone, they walk alone, these men with broken hearts. You've never walked in that man's shoes, or seen things through his eyes, or stood and watched with helpless hands while the heart inside you dies. Some were paupers, and some were kings, some were masters of the arts, but in their shame, they're all the same, these men with broken hearts. Life sometimes can be so cruel that a heart will pray for death. God, why must these living dead know pain with every breath? So help your brother along the road, no matter where you start. For the God that made you made them too, these men with broken hearts.

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1: With SRN News, I'm Keith Peters in Washington with a deal to reopen the Strait of Hormuz. How long before fuel prices come down?
2: Questions remain about when a fifth of the world's crude oil will start flowing again.
3: We've been in this situation before where there's a deal that may be imminent, but then it falls apart.
2: Gas Buddy analyst Patrick DeHaan.
3: Still too early to say the coast is clear.
2: Bryce Borton was at the gas pump in Columbus, Ohio, where price drops in the oil market have yet to reach consumers.
4: It's definitely hitting the pocketbook, and it's obviously hitting, you know, the price of groceries and everything else as well.
2: Oil producers that throttled back will need time, and Lloyd's analyst Richard Mead says the shipping sector is not rushing back to the Strait of Hormuz. Capital Economics estimates that by September, energy flows will reach 80% of pre-war levels. I'm Jennifer King.
1: Meanwhile, Israel's defense minister says Israel won't withdraw from land seized in Lebanon, Syria, and Gaza.
5: In the first official Israeli comments after the announcement of the interim deal, Defense Minister Israel Katz says the army won't withdraw from land seized in Lebanon, potentially challenging an element of the deal that Iran and the U.S. reached hours earlier. And Katz says Israel plans to stay indefinitely in lands it holds in Lebanon, as well as in Syria and the Gaza Strip. Iran has tied the interim deal over the war to halting Israel's attacks on Hezbollah in Lebanon. Katz also threatened that if Iran attacks Israel over strikes in Lebanon, Israel will strike Iran with great force. I'm Charles Delisle.
1: Eight people aboard a B-52 bomber that crashed shortly after takeoff at a military base in Southern California's Mojave Desert are believed to be dead. The aircraft went down at Edwards Air Force Base north of Los Angeles. On Wall Street, the Dow by 468 points, the Nasdaq rose 795, the S&P advanced 122. This is SRN News. Teenagers are thinking about God, correspondent Michael Harrington reports.
6: A new poll from the Barna Group finds that American adolescents between the ages of 13 and 18 are wondering if God exists. 57%

0: say they feel pressure to get an answer to that question. The survey also reveals that 57% of teens feel pressure to try and figure out if God loves them. Christian leaders say numbers like this make it clear that the country's young people form one of the most important mission fields available to believers today. Michael Harrington reporting.
1: The United Nations is again sounding an alarm about anti-Christian violence in Nigeria. The Office of the UN High Commissioner for Human Rights says it's being swamped with reports of attacks by Muslim terrorists on believers in Nigeria, and women are suffering the most. The UN says there's been a surge in abductions, sexual violence, forced marriage, and enforced disappearance. This is SRN News. A group of cybersecurity executives and experts is asking the Trump administration to lift its directive preventing the use of Anthropic's latest artificial intelligence models by foreign nationals. Bob Agnew reports.
2: In a letter, more than 100 cybersecurity experts and company leaders asked the government to lift the export control directives, noting that the restrictions could do more to help U.S. adversaries than to hurt them. Anthropic said Friday it had taken its latest artificial intelligence models, known as Fable 5 and Mythos 5, offline to comply. The AI giant said it did not believe the steps taken by the government were warranted by the concern it flagged about a potential security issue. Bob Agner reporting.
1: Starbucks' South Korean operation said Monday it will close all of its stores nationwide early on June 22nd for mandatory history and social sensitivity training. More details at srnnews.com. From Washington, I'm Keith Peters.
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1: 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God bless and have a fantastic day. 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

0: For 50 years, Dr. Mickey Carter has preached biblical truths from the Word of God at the Landmark Baptist Church.
1: You're not going to get there because of a catechism or a ceremony of a sprinkling when you were a baby. You're only going to get there by the grace of God through Jesus Christ. He's the way. The Bible says, for by grace are you saved through faith. That not of yourselves, it's a gift of God.
0: Just as God transitioned Israel's leadership from Moses to Joshua, so has He transitioned the leadership of the Landmark Baptist Church from Dr. Mickey Carter to Dr. B.E. Parsons.
2: Turn not from it to the right hand or to the left, that thou mayest prosper whithersoever thou goest.
3: This book of the law shall not depart out of thy mouth,
4: but thou shalt meditate therein day and night, that thou mayest observe to do all according to all that is written therein, for then thou shalt make thy way prosperous.
0: If you visit the Landmark Baptist Church, you will see that the same Spirit of God still flows from that same old pulpit just as it always has.
5: It's not Jesus plus your works. It's Jesus and nothing else. It's not Jesus plus being a good person. No, you got to realize that you are a sinner lost and on your way to hell, and your good works are nothing but filthy rags in the sight of a holy God.
4: The Bible says it this way: you must be born again.
0: The Landmark Baptist Church, still standing on the Word of God.
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folks flock to Montana's beaches, and it's snowing down in Florida on the ski slopes today. Just as sure as Rush Limbaugh is a bleeding heart liberal, religion

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2: With SRN News, I'm Keith Peters in Washington with a deal to reopen the Strait of Hormuz. How long before fuel prices come down?
3: Questions remain about when a fifth of the world's crude oil will start flowing again.
4: We've been in this situation before where there's a deal that may be imminent, but then it falls apart.
3: Gas Buddy analyst Patrick DeHaan.
4: Still too early to say the coast is clear.
3: Bryce Borton was at the gas pump in Columbus, Ohio, where price drops in the oil market have yet to reach consumers.
5: It's definitely hitting the pocketbook, and it's obviously hitting, you know, the price of groceries and everything else as well.
3: Oil producers that throttled back will need time, and Lloyd's analyst Richard Mead says the shipping sector is not rushing back to the Strait of Hormuz. Capital Economics estimates that by September, energy flows will reach 80% of pre-war levels. I'm Jennifer King.
2: Meanwhile, Israel's defense minister says Israel won't withdraw from land seized in Lebanon, Syria, and Gaza.
6: In the first official Israeli comments after the announcement of the interim deal, Defense Minister Israel Katz says the army won't withdraw from land seized in Lebanon, potentially challenging an element of the deal that Iran and the U.S. reached hours earlier. And Katz says Israel plans to stay indefinitely in lands it holds in Lebanon, as well as in Syria and the Gaza Strip. Iran has tied the interim deal over the war to halting Israel's attacks on Hezbollah in Lebanon. Katz also threatened that if Iran attacks Israel over strikes in Lebanon, Israel will strike Iran with great force. I'm Charles Delisle.
2: Eight people aboard a B-52 bomber that crashed shortly after takeoff at a military base in Southern California's Mojave Desert are believed to be dead. The aircraft went down at Edwards Air Force Base north of Los Angeles. On Wall Street, the Dow by 468 points, the Nasdaq rose 795, the S&P advanced 122. This is SRN News. Teenagers are thinking about God, correspondent Michael Harrington reports.
7: A new poll from the Barna Group finds that American adolescents between the ages of 13 and 18 are wondering if God exists. 57% say they feel pressure to get an answer to that question. The survey also reveals that 57% of teens feel pressure to try and figure out if God loves them. Christian leaders say numbers like this make it clear that the country's young people form one of the most important mission fields available to believers today. Michael Harrington reporting.
2: The United Nations is again sounding an alarm about anti-Christian violence in Nigeria. The Office of the UN High Commissioner for Human Rights says it's being swamped with reports of attacks by Muslim terrorists on believers in Nigeria, and women are suffering the most. The UN says there's been a surge in abductions, sexual violence, forced marriage, and enforced disappearance. This is SRN News. A group of cybersecurity executives and experts is asking the Trump administration to lift its directive preventing the use of Anthropic's latest artificial intelligence models by foreign nationals. Bob Agnew reports.
8: In a letter, more than 100 cybersecurity experts and company leaders asked the government to lift the export control directives, noting that the restrictions could do more to help U.S. adversaries than to hurt them. Anthropic said Friday it had taken its latest artificial intelligence models, known as Fable 5 and Mythos 5, offline to comply. The AI giant said it did not believe the steps taken by the government were warranted by the concern it flagged about a potential security issue. Bob Agner reporting.
2: Starbucks' South Korean operation said Monday it will close all of its stores nationwide early on June 22nd for mandatory history and social sensitivity training. More details at SRNnews.com. From Washington, I'm Keith Peters.
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2: Hi, I'm Attorney Dean Bernetti. 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

0: with SRN News. I'm Keith Peters in Washington with a deal to reopen the Strait of Hormuz. How long before fuel prices come down?
1: Questions remain about when a fifth of the world's crude oil will start flowing again.
2: We've been in this situation before where there's a deal that may be imminent, but then it falls apart.
1: Gas Buddy analyst Patrick DeHaan.
2: Still too early to say the coast is clear.
1: Bryce Borton was at the gas pump in Columbus, Ohio, where price drops in the oil market have yet to reach consumers.
3: It's definitely hitting the pocketbook, and it's obviously hitting, you know, the price of groceries and everything else as well.
1: Oil producers that throttled back will need time, and Lloyd's analyst Richard Mead says the shipping sector is not rushing back to the Strait of Hormuz. Capital Economics estimates that by September, energy flows will reach 80% of pre-war levels. I'm Jennifer King.
0: Meanwhile, Israel's defense minister says Israel won't withdraw from land seized in Lebanon, Syria, and Gaza.
4: In the first official Israeli comments after the announcement of the interim deal, Defense Minister Israel Katz says the army won't withdraw from land seized in Lebanon, potentially challenging an element of the deal that Iran and the U.S. reached hours earlier. And Katz says Israel plans to stay indefinitely in lands it holds in Lebanon, as well as in Syria and the Gaza Strip. Iran has tied the interim deal over the war to halting Israel's attacks on Hezbollah in Lebanon. Katz also threatened that if Iran attacks Israel over strikes in Lebanon, Israel will strike Iran with great force. I'm Charles Delevesma.
0: Eight people aboard a B-52 bomber that crashed shortly after takeoff at a military base in Southern California's Mojave Desert are believed to be dead. The aircraft went down at Edwards Air Force Base north of Los Angeles. On Wall Street, the Dow by 468 points, the Nasdaq rose 795, the S&P advanced 122. This is SRN News. Teenagers are thinking about God, correspondent Michael Harrington reports.
5: A new poll from the Barna Group finds that American adolescents between the ages of 13 and 18 are wondering if God exists. 57% say they feel pressure to get an answer to that question. The survey also reveals that 57% of teens feel pressure to try and figure out if God loves them. Christian leaders say numbers like this make it clear that the country's young people form one of the most important mission fields available to believers today. Michael Harrington reporting.
0: The United Nations is again sounding an alarm about anti-Christian violence in Nigeria. The Office of the UN High Commissioner for Human Rights says it's being swamped with reports of attacks by Muslim terrorists on believers in Nigeria, and women are suffering the most. The UN says there's been a surge in abductions, sexual violence, forced marriage, and enforced disappearance. This is SRN News. A group of cybersecurity executives and experts is asking the Trump administration to lift its directive preventing the use of Anthropic's latest artificial intelligence models by foreign nationals. Bob Agnew reports.
6: In a letter, more than 100 cybersecurity experts and company leaders asked the government to lift the export control directives, noting that the restrictions could do more to help U.S. adversaries than to hurt them. Anthropic said Friday it had taken its latest artificial intelligence models, known as Fable 5 and Mythos 5, offline to comply. The AI giant said it did not believe the steps taken by the government were warranted by the concern it flagged about a potential security issue. Bob Agner reporting.
0: Starbucks South Korean operation said Monday it will close all of its stores nationwide early on June 22nd for mandatory history and social sensitivity training. More details at SRNnews.com. From Washington, I'm Keith Peters.
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0: Now, what you've brought me today is truly remarkable. This is a pristine ceramic mug featuring a cartoon cat saying, "I hate Mondays." Notice the subtle coffee stain from circa 2012.
1: Wow, is it worth a lot?
0: If you were to take this to a high-end boutique in New York, you could easily expect to pay an arm and a leg. But tell me, where did you actually acquire it?
1: Oh, I got it at New Life Thrift Store.
0: Fascinating. 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

me down to my knees. Oh, but this time I just came to talk with you, Lord. You see, I have really no selfish motive in mind. I just want to thank you, Lord, for all of the other times.

0: with SRN News. I'm Keith Peters in Washington with a deal to reopen the Strait of Hormuz. How long before fuel prices come down?
1: Questions remain about when a fifth of the world's crude oil will start flowing again.
2: We've been in this situation before where there's a deal that may be imminent, but then it falls apart.
1: Gas Buddy analyst Patrick DeHaan.
2: Still too early to say the coast is clear.
1: Bryce Borton was at the gas pump in Columbus, Ohio, where price drops in the oil market have yet to reach consumers.
3: It's definitely hitting the pocketbook, and it's obviously hitting, you know, the price of groceries and everything else as well.
1: Oil producers that throttled back will need time, and Lloyd's analyst Richard Mead says the shipping sector is not rushing back to the Strait of Hormuz. Capital Economics estimates that by September, energy flows will reach 80% of pre-war levels. I'm Jennifer King.
0: Meanwhile, Israel's defense minister says Israel won't withdraw from land seized in Lebanon, Syria, and Gaza.
4: In the first official Israeli comments after the announcement of the interim deal, defense minister Israel Katz says the army won't withdraw from land seized in Lebanon, potentially challenging an element of the deal that Iran and the U.S. reached hours earlier. And Katz says Israel plans to stay indefinitely in lands it holds in Lebanon, as well as in Syria and the Gaza Strip. Iran has tied the interim deal over the war to halting Israel's attacks on Hezbollah in Lebanon. Katz also threatened that if Iran attacks Israel over strikes in Lebanon, Israel will strike Iran with great force. I'm Charles Delevesma.
0: Eight people aboard a B-52 bomber that crashed shortly after takeoff at a military base in Southern California's Mojave Desert are believed to be dead. The aircraft went down at Edwards Air Force Base north of Los Angeles. On Wall Street, the Dow by 468 points, the Nasdaq rose 795, the S&P advanced 122. This is SRN News. Teenagers are thinking about God, correspondent Michael Harrington reports.
5: A new poll from the Barna Group finds that American adolescents between the ages of 13 and 18 are wondering if God exists. 57% say they feel pressure to get an answer to that question. The survey also reveals that 57% of teens feel pressure to try and figure out if God loves them. Christian leaders say numbers like this make it clear that the country's young people form one of the most important mission fields available to believers today. Michael Harrington reporting.
0: The United Nations is again sounding an alarm about anti-Christian violence in Nigeria. The Office of the UN High Commissioner for Human Rights says it's being swamped with reports of attacks by Muslim terrorists on believers in Nigeria, and women are suffering the most. The UN says there's been a surge in abductions, sexual violence, forced marriage, and enforced disappearance. This is SRN News. A group of cybersecurity executives and experts is asking the Trump administration to lift its directive preventing the use of Anthropic's latest artificial intelligence models by foreign nationals. Bob Agnew reports.
6: In a letter, more than 100 cybersecurity experts and company leaders asked the government to lift the export control directives, noting that the restrictions could do more to help U.S. adversaries than to hurt them. Anthropic said Friday it had taken its latest artificial intelligence models, known as Fable 5 and Mythos 5, offline to comply. The AI giant said it did not believe the steps taken by the government were warranted by the concern it flagged about a potential security issue. Bob Agner reporting.
0: Starbucks' South Korean operation said Monday it will close all of its stores nationwide early on June 22nd for mandatory history and social sensitivity training. More details at SRNnews.com. From Washington, I'm Keith Peters.
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just a personal word. I love this great old song. I used to hear my dad sing it many, many years ago. You know, I'm really, really glad that it is true in my own life. And you know, friend, I hope that it is in yours as well. For all of us are walking the road of life to the certainty that one day we'll go on beyond this life. And I'm so very glad that I can sing from my heart to my precious mother. Yes, mother.

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Do you desire to see your child grow academically and spiritually in a Christian environment, but feel like you could never afford Christian school? Well, Landmark Christian School would like to share with you some great news. With recent legislation, the governor has given Florida families the opportunity to choose a quality, biblically based education at zero cost. This program was designed to give families the opportunity to choose the proper education program for their children without the strain of the financial burden that often accompanies superior Christian education. 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
1: With SRN News, I'm Keith Peters in Washington with a deal to reopen the Strait of Hormuz. How long before fuel prices come down?
2: Questions remain about when a fifth of the world's crude oil will start flowing again.
3: We've been in this situation before where there's a deal that may be imminent, but then it falls apart.
2: Gas Buddy analyst Patrick DeHaan.
3: Still too early to say the coast is clear.
2: Bryce Borton was at the gas pump in Columbus, Ohio, where price drops in the oil market have yet to reach consumers.
4: It's definitely hitting the pocketbook, and it's obviously hitting, you know, the price of groceries and everything else as well.
2: Oil producers that throttled back will need time, and Lloyd's analyst Richard Mead says the shipping sector is not rushing back to the Strait of Hormuz. Capital Economics estimates that by September, energy flows will reach 80% of pre-war levels. I'm Jennifer King.
1: Meanwhile, Israel's defense minister says Israel won't withdraw from land seized in Lebanon, Syria, and Gaza.
5: In the first official Israeli comments after the announcement of the interim deal, Defense Minister Israel Katz says the army won't withdraw from land seized in Lebanon, potentially challenging an element of the deal that Iran and the U.S. reached hours earlier. And Katz says Israel plans to stay indefinitely in lands it holds in Lebanon, as well as in Syria and the Gaza Strip. Iran has tied the interim deal over the war to halting

0: Israel's attacks on Hezbollah in Lebanon. Katz also threatened that if Iran attacks Israel over strikes in Lebanon, Israel will strike Iran with great force. I'm Charles Delevesma.
1: Eight people aboard a B-52 bomber that crashed shortly after takeoff at a military base in Southern California's Mojave Desert are believed to be dead. The aircraft went down at Edwards Air Force Base north of Los Angeles. On Wall Street, the Dow by 468 points, the Nasdaq rose 795, the S&P advanced 122. This is SRN News. Teenagers are thinking about God, correspondent Michael Harrington reports.
2: A new poll from the Barna Group finds that American adolescents between the ages of 13 and 18 are wondering if God exists. 57% say they feel pressure to get an answer to that question. The survey also reveals that 57% of teens feel pressure to try and figure out if God loves them. Christian leaders say numbers like this make it clear that the country's young people form one of the most important mission fields available to believers today. Michael Harrington reporting.
1: The United Nations is again sounding an alarm about anti-Christian violence in Nigeria. The Office of the UN High Commissioner for Human Rights says it's being swamped with reports of attacks by Muslim terrorists on believers in Nigeria, and women are suffering the most. The UN says there's been a surge in abductions, sexual violence, forced marriage, and enforced disappearance. This is SRN News. A group of cybersecurity executives and experts is asking the Trump administration to lift its directive preventing the use of Anthropic's latest artificial intelligence models by foreign nationals. Bob Agnew reports.
3: In a letter, more than 100 cybersecurity experts and company leaders asked the government to lift the export control directives, noting that the restrictions could do more to help U.S. adversaries than to hurt them. Anthropic said Friday it had taken its latest artificial intelligence models, known as Fable 5 and Mythos 5, offline to comply. The AI giant said it did not believe the steps taken by the government were warranted by the concern it flagged about a potential security issue. Bob Agner reporting.
1: Starbucks South Korean operation said Monday it will close all of its stores nationwide early on June 22nd for mandatory history and social sensitivity training. More details at SRNnews.com. From Washington, I'm Keith Peters.
4: Scanning the skies for the Lord's return. 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
1: With SRN News, I'm Keith Peters in Washington with a deal to reopen the Strait of Hormuz. How long before fuel prices come down?
2: Questions remain about when a fifth of the world's crude oil will start flowing again.
3: We've been in this situation before where there's a deal that may be imminent, but then it falls apart.
2: Gas Buddy analyst Patrick DeHaan.
3: Still too early to say the coast is clear.
2: Bryce Borton was at the gas pump in Columbus, Ohio, where price drops in the oil market have yet to reach consumers.
4: It's definitely hitting the pocketbook, and it's obviously hitting, you know, the price of groceries and everything else as well.
2: Oil producers that throttled back will need time, and Lloyd's analyst Richard Mead says the shipping sector is not rushing back to the Strait of Hormuz. Capital Economics estimates that by September, energy flows will reach 80% of pre-war levels. I'm Jennifer King.
1: Meanwhile, Israel's defense minister says Israel won't withdraw from land seized in Lebanon, Syria, and Gaza.
5: In the first official Israeli comments after the announcement of the interim deal, Defense Minister Israel Katz says the army won't withdraw from land seized in Lebanon, potentially challenging an element of the deal that Iran and the U.S. reached hours earlier. And Katz says Israel plans to stay indefinitely in lands it holds in Lebanon, as well as in Syria and the Gaza Strip. Iran has tied the interim deal over the war to halting Israel's attacks on Hezbollah in Lebanon. Katz also threatened that if Iran attacks Israel over strikes in Lebanon, Israel will strike Iran with great force. I'm Charles Delisle.
1: Eight people aboard a B-52 bomber that crashed shortly after takeoff at a military base in Southern California's Mojave Desert are believed to be dead. The aircraft went down at Edwards Air Force Base north of Los Angeles. On Wall Street, the Dow by 468 points, the Nasdaq rose 795, the S&P advanced 122. This is SRN News. Teenagers are thinking about God, correspondent Michael Harrington reports.
6: A new poll from the Barna Group finds that American adolescents between the ages of 13 and 18 are wondering if God exists. 57% say they feel pressure to get an answer to that question. The survey also reveals that 57% of teens feel pressure to try and figure out if God loves them. Christian leaders say numbers like this make it clear that the country's young people form one of the most important mission fields available to believers today. Michael Harrington reporting.
1: The United Nations is again sounding an alarm about anti-Christian violence in Nigeria. The Office of the UN High Commissioner for Human Rights says it's being swamped with reports of attacks by Muslim terrorists on believers in Nigeria, and women are suffering the most. The UN says there's been a surge in abductions, sexual violence, forced marriage, and enforced disappearance. This is SRN News. A group of cybersecurity executives and experts is asking the Trump administration to lift its directive preventing the use of Anthropic's latest artificial intelligence models by foreign nationals. Bob Agnew reports.
7: In a letter, more than 100 cybersecurity experts and company leaders asked the government to lift the export control directives, noting that the restrictions could do more to help U.S. adversaries than to hurt them. Anthropic said Friday it had taken its latest artificial intelligence models, known as Fable 5 and Mythos 5, offline to comply. The AI giant said it did not believe the steps taken by the government were warranted by the concern it flagged about a potential security issue. Bob Agner reporting.
1: Starbucks South Korean operation said Monday it will close all of its stores nationwide early on June 22nd for mandatory history and social sensitivity training. More details at SRNnews.com. From Washington, I'm Keith Peters.
8: 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Our title for this message is Why I Give Thanks, a message preached by Dr. Carter back on December 1st, 2019. Our text is found in Psalm 119, verses 57 through 64. That's Psalm 119, 57 through 64. Be sure to stay tuned for the end of the message, where we will be giving you information on how you can receive a CD copy of this message. 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
9: 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Psalms, the longest one. The Psalms I want you to go to is 119. Psalms 119 got 176 verses. And, of course, the whole Bible is supernatural, but you can see the fingerprints of God in this psalm so clearly, so evident. And I want you to go to the 119th psalm, and we're going to start in about verse 57. We're going to read through the 8 verses through 64. And I'm going to kind of use verse 62 for my main text today. I want to talk to you a little bit on the subject, why I give thanks. I'm going to be a little bit personal on it today. Week of Thanksgiving, I hope you did a lot of meditating about what you ought to be thankful for. Count your many blessings, name them one by one, the song says. And I'll tell you something, if you'll count your blessings, a lot of your problems will fly away. We're prone sometimes to count our problems instead of our blessings. No doubt about it. Beginning in the 119th Psalm, pick it up with me in verse 57. Thou art my portion, O Lord. I have said that I would keep thy words. I entreated thy favor with my whole heart. Be merciful unto me according to thy word. I thought on my ways and turned my feet unto thy testimonies. I made haste and delayed not to keep thy commandments. The bands of the wicked have robbed me, but I have not forgotten thy law. Here's the text I want to kind of park on a little bit. Verse 62. At midnight I will rise to give thanks unto thee because of thy righteous judgments. I am a companion of all them that fear thee and of them that keep thy precepts. The earth, O Lord, is full of thy mercy. Teach me thy statutes. If you notice, every verse refers to the word of God. Maybe called law, maybe called statutes, words. But all the way through the 119th Psalm, 176 verses, it's made up of 22 sections. Each of these sections, if you want to see the Hebrew alphabet in the King James Bible, you open it up to the 119th Psalm. In all these sets of 8 verses, you'll always have the Hebrew letter as it is written as a letter, and then as it's pronounced as a word. You'll find it in the 119th Psalm. And 22 sections, and mentions the Lord God Jehovah.

22 times. Supernatural evidence all the way through on these verses that it's the Word of God that's important. And it's a great one for us to meditate on and think about. I think of this verse 62 here, where it says, "At midnight I will rise to give thanks unto thee." Have you ever done that? You know what it is to meet with the Lord in the midnight hour, in the wee hours of the morning sometime? I think probably most of us do. And it's a sweet time when you can feel like it's just you and God. Amen. It's a week of Thanksgiving, a good time for us to thank. You know, thanksgiving comes from an old Anglo-Saxon word, think, T-H-I-N-K, thankful, F-U-L-L. If you thankful, you'll be thankful. The truth of the matter is, most of the time we are in so much of a hurry to get more, we don't stop and think about what we have. We ought to, amen? And it was a good time. I hope you had a good time with your family this week. We did. We met with family. Some of our family is hurting. Got them on the prayer list and that sort of thing. And some folks met with family, and you'll not be able to meet with those same group next year. Some of them will be going on to heaven. Some of them will already be gone. Maybe you missed some from last year. But what a great thing it is suddenly to stop all the traffic of the world and the busy schedule and say, this is what's important. And take the time that it takes. The 119th Psalm here I chose because it speaks so personally. I want to take this verse where it says, it says here, "At midnight I will rise to give thanks." And I got to thinking, Mickey, what are you so thankful about? Well, I don't have time to tell you all today, I'm sure of that. But I make it a little bit personal. I'll just go through some things, and you relate to you, maybe as I relate to me a little bit, if you will, this morning. To begin with, I'm thankful to God for His care in the past. I want to say something to you. I think a lot about the past. I think about God's protection. See, God has granted me to have long life compared to many. Every now and then I look in the obituary column in the paper and I see one of my friends I graduated with, another one over here, another one over there, and I say, Lord, why them? Why not me? And so I say, Lord, I'm thankful that you give me the health to stay in here and to do what I'm supposed to do. But I think about them. By the grace of God, I've been able to point some of them to the Lord Jesus Christ. And I'm proud of that. I remember one of them one night. I was preaching up in North Florida, and it was late. And I was coming home, and I called home. I think my wife was fixing to go in the hospital the next day, or somebody was. I called home, and she told me. She said, "I got a call, and so and so is in the hospital." And that was an old buddy. He was an old race car mechanic. He and I were great buddies. We fixed the car up together and all that stuff. And I remember more than one time when I first got saved, I'd say something to him and he'd say this, "I'm going to do it when I can live it." Well, guess what happened? Years rolled by. And they'll roll by on you because you can't live it until you have it. Until you know Jesus, you can't live for Jesus. You can fake it out. You can think you're doing it, but you're not doing it. You're not earning your way. But that was what he'd say. That particular night when I got back into town, he was in the One Haven Hospital. When I got back into town, it was almost midnight. But instead of going home, I went on over there. I couldn't get in the hospital. It was closed. So I went through the emergency room, and I know my way around. And finally, I got to the floor. And when I got on the floor that he was on and looked down the hall, there was no lights coming under any of the doors but one. I said, "That's him." It was. When I walked in there, he was laying flat on his back looking at the ceiling with all the lights on. I don't need to tell you he was scared. It was major surgery that he was fixing to face. By the grace of God, I was able to go in there and take my New Testament out and show him how Jesus loved him and died for him and how Jesus would live it for him. And he got saved. I want to tell you something. That's wonderful to think about that and to be thankful that you could do that. But I remember when I come into a church, and I was not a churchgoer. I didn't get saved until I was in my early 20s. And I went into a church, and I heard the best news I ever heard in my life. Jesus loved me while I was yet a sinner. I had no doubt about the sinning part. I had no doubt about who I was. But the best

0: news I ever heard. He loved me anyhow. I want to say to you this morning, that's great news still. You say, nobody loves me, Jesus does. But you don't know what I've done, preacher, but Jesus does. And he still loves you. So what the verse says, God committed his love toward us, and that while we were what? Yet sinners, Christ died for us. Wow. Oh, that's the best news I ever heard. I mean, man, that was great. I remember being in the church as a young man. By the time before I got saved, and as I heard the gospel and got saved, the invitation hymn, you hear it here, we sing it all the time. It's hard to get one any better. Just as I am, without one plea. That was me. And that's you, whether you know it or not. You can't plead your own righteousness, your own goodness. That's not going to get you in. You're not going to make it that way. Truth of the matter is, he loved you while you yet a sinner. Yet a sinner. You know, the Bible says in 1 John 4:19, I believe it is over there. It says, we love him because what? He first loved us. Oh, when you understand that he loves you first. And he sent the Holy Spirit of God. I think in that he sent the Holy Spirit of God to me to convict me that I was wrong and he was right. That I was a sinner and couldn't save myself. Do you understand that? That truth is from God. He wants you to know that you've come up short. And does that convict you? Would you admit that, Lord, I'm no good for saving myself. The best day I ever had would not count for my righteousness to get me into heaven. Well, I remember getting convicted when I actually heard, and the man I realized had a drinking problem. I think he was probably a good man, but he was hooked on alcohol. I was a youngster, but I remember hearing him sit on the front porch and talk, and I heard just a little bit about the Ten Commandments. I didn't know anything about the Ten Commandments. Do you know anything about the Ten Commandments? Yeah, 10 big ones. God gave them directly to Moses on the mount, remember? Wrote them in fire, wrote them with his own finger. I remember hearing a few of them quoted, probably by a fellow that loved his bottle, and you know what? They stayed with me, and every now and then it would hit me and convict me. Ten Commandments says, thou shalt not bear false witness. Ten Commandments says, you honor your parents. Next thing I'd know, I'd have a conviction because God's word was written. It was there. And the truth is, I thank the Lord for that. And I want to say, when I did hear the gospel and receive Christ in a church just like this, God flooded my soul with a peace that I've never lost. I was singing a while ago, and I said, thank God he doesn't leave us. He stays. It is a peace that passes understanding. I mean, the understanding can be things are bad. But in the midst of it, you have peace. I remember reading a story. Most of us in school read something about the big rock of Gibraltar. And I remember somebody asked an artist to paint a picture of peace. And when they got the picture, they thought he'd made a mistake. It was a part of the ocean, and a storm was raging. The clouds was dark, and the lightning was flashing. They said, no, we want a picture of peace. He said, look closer, look closer. And they looked, and there was the big rock of Gibraltar. They said, what? He said, look closer. And they looked, and there was a crevice in the rock. And a little bird was in the crevice, safe from the storm, safe from the lightning. He said, that's a picture of peace. You ever sang the song, Rock of Ages, cleft for me? You and I and Jesus, we're in the cleft of the rock. We've got peace when the world is storming all around us. You understand what I'm talking about? Oh, yes. Oh, yes. That's a peace that passeth all understanding. And I thank God when he saved me, he gave me that peace. I still have that peace today. I thank the Lord he called me to serve him. I want to say to you, much of our college is out now for the holiday. But I'd say to them and to any of you, if God calls you to serve him, give him the benefit of the doubt. You can trust him. You can trust him. And you say, I want to see the end of it. No, he won't show you the end of it. But he'll show you step by step by step if you're willing to trust him.
1: Give him

the benefit of the doubt. Yeah, I'm thankful to him for the care in the past, even when I didn't know him, that he was watching over me. And certain things I got into and dangers and all the things I could tell, I look back and see hindsight's so much better. And I look back and see the hand of God saved me there, and the hand of God saved me there. And I thank him for the care in the past. I thank him also for his love right now in the present. For his love right now. Now. Oh, you say, people, I heard something this week. Preacher, don't you know that folks talk about you? Yeah, I've heard that. I've heard that rumor. Yeah. And some of the things are plumb funny. I told somebody this week, we was having the preachers meeting, and a bunch of us preachers sitting at the table eating, and one of them I didn't know from nobody, never seen him before, and I heard him speak up, and he said to me, he said, didn't you get this done? Didn't you stop the county from doing this? Didn't you stop the city from doing it? I said, man, I've never heard that. Don't know what you're talking about. But if it was wrong, I was against it. Amen. But I didn't stop it. Maybe somebody worried about what I was going to say or do. I don't know. That kind of rumor and talk. Yeah, I've heard people talk. Bible says, and I argued with God about this when he called me to this church almost 50 years ago, 1 year lacking yet. I said, Lord, that's the town I spun my hot rod tires in. That's the town where the police wrote me a ticket and told me not to do it no more. All that kind of stuff. Lord, you calling me back there to be a pastor? I said, the Bible says a prophet's not without honor save in his own country. Lord called me anyhow, and it's worked out pretty good by the grace of God. Amen. I know some folks. I had a lady come out. I hadn't been preaching long. She come out the door and shook hands with me. I'd maybe been here 2 years, 3 years, something. And a gray-headed lady, and she said, Mickey. And I looked at her close. She said, I never thought God would make a preacher out of you. I said, no, ma'am, I didn't either. You know who it was? It was my elementary school principal. She paddled the fire out of me and several others. But I want to tell you what, God surprised a lot of folks. Amen. He is the God of surprises sometimes. He can take that somebody else thought was cast aside and never amount to nothing and make something out of it. Amen. I've said this. I know who I am. I'm a nobody, but I know somebody that makes me good as anybody. Amen. That somebody is Jesus. Amen. Yes. Amen. Yes, he saved me, gave me peace, and he even called me to serve him. You know, and he loves me in the present. No matter what anybody says, he loves me in the presence. You know, his love still lasts. Still forgives. You say, preacher, you still need forgiveness? Well, ask my wife. And I'll ask yours. Amen? Somebody said the Pope wouldn't think he was perfect if he was married. Amen. No, we all need forgiveness. Thank God he still has forgiveness, and he still loves us enough to forgive us and start us over. God is not in the business when you trip of pushing you down and stepping on you. I think about the little boy walking with his dad and holding hands, and it was muddy, and it was icy, and it was slick. And the little boy wanted to hold his dad's hand. His dad kept saying, let me hold yours. He said, I'll hold yours, Daddy. Directly his feet went out from under him, and he fell in the mud. He got back up and said, okay, Dad, now you can hold my hand. Understand the picture? Let God hold your hand. I've heard folks get up and give a testimony. I'm holding on to God. You're in bad shape. You're going to slip. Let him hold on to you. He'll never let go. That's the truth of the scripture. Amen. Oh, yes. Oh, yes. I mean, his love is still forgiving me, taking care of me. Listen, folks, I know the flesh is weak. And the Bible says the spirit is willing and the flesh is weak. But God helps you go over that flesh
when you let

him hold you instead of you holding him. Somebody said that, of course, the Bible says here in the Psalms that man's time is 70 or 70 years. And somebody said that when God created everybody, he gave them all the animals and the man, gave them 40-year lifespan. But man began to whine and say it wasn't enough. Not enough. So the horse said, okay, he's whining over there, Lord, I'll give him 10 of mine. So the dog spoke up and said, well, I don't think I really need all that 40, and if man's going to whine about it, he can have 10 of mine. And the monkey spoke up and said, well, I guess I'll give him 10 of mine. That's why when a man reaches 40, the next 10 years he works like a horse. And the next 10 years he lives like a dog. And the last 10 years he just monkeys around. That makes his 70, amen. I don't think that's true, but some guys might think it is, amen. Some wives might think it is, amen. But the truth of the matter is, God loves us all the way from beginning to end. If it's 70 years, if it's 80, if it's 90, whatever, the Lord is still there. He's still there. Thank God he is. And he loves us in the present as well as in the past. You know, I'm glad, though, I can go on and finish it and say, I'm thankful that he has provision for me in the future. Provision laid up for me in the future. Psalms 37, psalmist said, I once was young, and now I'm old. Said, I've never seen the righteous forsaken, nor his seed begging bread. What a promise, folks. Psalms 37. Is the calendar getting fulfilled in your life? Is the birthdays coming pretty quick? Are you having trouble getting the driver's license renewed? Are you facing the truth that you could walk up to the calendar and say, when that date arrives, I probably won't be here? We could all do that, couldn't we? But you know, if you got the peace of God in your heart and he's providing for you, you can handle that. You can handle that. The truth is, yeah, we were young. Now we're old. But the testimony, I've not seen the righteous forsaken. God's not going to forsake the righteous. And then it says his seed begging. You know what? We grandparents start worrying about our grandkids, don't we? Our seed. How are they going to turn out? Well, the same God that took care of you and I can take care of them. Our job is to introduce them to him and to live for him so they'll see it's real and genuine and let's have the peace we can trust even the wayward child to the Lord. Amen. Truth of the matter is, there's a promise in the book that when they're old, they'll not depart if we raise them in the nurture and admonition of the Lord. I'll tell you, as a pastor, I've dealt with many that wanted to come home after they'd got out in the hog pen and got out in the mud hole and got out in deep trouble. Finally, I wish they'd come home quicker. I wish they'd wake up. I wish they'd never get in the hog pen. But the prodigals are going to keep on doing it. But we that are the fathers need to be home so they can come back to that is stable and that is consistent and that can help them. Yes, we do. God is still able to make provision for the future. I know we're going to have troubles. Job said, man is born under trouble as the sparks fly upward. Yeah, we are. Yeah, there's going to be fears. We're human. There's going to be sickness. Yes, there's going to be death. Wars, far as the world scene goes, all of that. But I guess probably you and I that have been here a long time, we probably, if we got any fears that we hadn't turned over to God, it would be for tomorrow. It'd be for the future. But I want to say to you, he's there too. He was there in the past. He's there now. And he'll be in the future. That's his promise.
What is it? Philippians 4:19 says, but my God shall supply all of your need according to his riches in glory by Christ Jesus. Listen, you may bankrupt

your bank account. Your car may break down, but God's storehouse will never be empty. And he's got provision in it for you and I. Do you trust him that way? As we moved this week into our Thanksgiving season, what a good thing it'd be to just take the Psalms and meditate a little bit. Say, Lord, forgive me for always wanting more. Let me look back and see what I've already got. And see how you've taken care of me. I want to say to you, if you're here and you're unsaved, you don't know the way out because the world don't know the way out. The doctors don't know the way out. The politicians don't know the way out. But Jesus is the way out. He is the way. He said, I'm the way, the truth, and the life. No man cometh to the Father but by me. That's what he said. And he didn't lie to us. He's real. It's genuine. The way out. The way out is to know the Lord Jesus Christ that went to prepare a place for us. I remember some of you have been there, Coal Mountain up in North Carolina years ago. Corbett family in our church at that time owned kind of a vacation spot up on top of the hill, old-fashioned log houses and stuff, great place. And Sonia and I were up there more than once, but I remember this particular time. It was used as a youth camp some, so there was a tabernacle, chapel on it. Now, I don't know that particular day, but I had slipped away into the chapel with my Bible, doing a little studying, and just me in the chapel. And I kept hearing a noise. And finally, I looked up into the beams, and there was a sparrow, a bird, a little bird, flying around. Somehow, he got in the door when it was open, but now he couldn't get out. He could not find a way out. And he had flown around that building till he was so tired. You could see him when he would land, his wings would just droop down. And I don't know if birds sweat, but it looked like he was. And his mouth was open and he just was hurting. And I just sat there and watched him and I thought, if I could talk bird talk, I'd tell him how to get out. I went and opened the door. But he kept searching for a way out and searching for a way out. And then he'd get so tired, he'd finally settle down. And I just sat there and kind of watched him. All of a sudden, he spotted that open door. Man, he was gone. And I want to say to you, you've been circling, you're getting tired, you're drooping down, you can't find the way out. Jesus is the way out. He's an open door. He says in the scripture, I am the door. Have you ever come to him and found your way out? I don't know what you're going through, but he's a way out. He's a way to one day be in heaven with the Lord and reunited with loved ones that's gone ahead of you. But if you don't know him, you keep on trying to do it yourself. One day it's going to be too bad. Too bad. Why don't you come to the Lord Jesus this morning? Do what I did one time when I walked in the church and heard the good news that he loved me while I was yet a sinner. And I came and received the Lord Jesus Christ as my Savior. You can do that this morning. You can leave here knowing I found the way out. It's Jesus. Would you bow your heads with me, please? While our heads are bowed and eyes are closed, how many of you say, Preacher, I need to find the way out? I've been searching. I've been hurting. I don't have the answer. I'm going to pray in just a moment. Would you slip that hand up and say, Preacher, think about me when you pray? Yes, thank you. Others, would you just lift that hand? Yes, thank you. Anybody else, just lift your hand before I pray. Let's stand, please. Father, we come to you in prayer. Lord, we just kind of bragged on Jesus this morning. Just kind of reminisced a little bit, Lord, about your care and your love and your provision for us. And Father, I pray this morning we're going to give an invitation for people to come and find a way out. Receive the Lord Jesus just like I did and like so many in this building did. I pray for them right now. Father, I have no other power except to ask that your Spirit speak to them. It'll be up to them to surrender to your call.

0: Father, as we sang a song here in your house, after preaching from your word, we pray your spirit would speak to that one that needs Jesus this morning and did not leave here lost. In Jesus' name I ask it. Amen.
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2: With SRN News, I'm Keith Peters in Washington with a deal to reopen the Strait of Hormuz. How long before fuel prices come down?
3: Questions remain about when a fifth of the world's crude oil will start flowing again.
4: We've been in this situation before where there's a deal that may be imminent, but then it falls apart.
3: Gas Buddy analyst Patrick DeHaan.
4: Still too early to say the coast is clear.
3: Bryce Borton was at the gas pump in Columbus, Ohio, where price drops in the oil market have yet to reach consumers.
5: It's definitely hitting the pocketbook, and it's obviously hitting, you know, the price of groceries and everything else as well.
3: Oil producers that throttled back will need time, and Lloyd's analyst Richard Mead says the shipping sector is not rushing back to the Strait of Hormuz. Capital Economics estimates that by September, energy flows will reach 80% of pre-war levels. I'm Jennifer King.
2: Meanwhile, Israel's defense minister says Israel won't withdraw from land seized in Lebanon, Syria, and Gaza.
6: In the first official Israeli comments after the announcement of the interim deal, Defense Minister Israel Katz says the army won't withdraw from land seized in Lebanon, potentially challenging an element of the deal that Iran and the U.S. reached hours earlier. And Katz says Israel plans to stay indefinitely in lands it holds in Lebanon, as well as in Syria and the Gaza Strip. Iran has tied the interim deal over the war to halting Israel's attacks on Hezbollah in Lebanon. Katz also threatened that if Iran attacks Israel over strikes in Lebanon, Israel will strike Iran with great force. I'm Charles Delisle.
2: Eight people aboard a B-52 bomber that crashed shortly after takeoff at a military base in Southern California.

0: as Mojave Desert are believed to be dead. The aircraft went down at Edwards Air Force Base north of Los Angeles. On Wall Street, the Dow by 468 points, the Nasdaq rose 795, the S&P advanced 122. This is SRN News. Teenagers are thinking about God, correspondent Michael Harrington reports.
1: A new poll from the Barna Group finds that American adolescents between the ages of 13 and 18 are wondering if God exists. 57% say they feel pressure to get an answer to that question. The survey also reveals that 57% of teens feel pressure to try and figure out if God loves them. Christian leaders say numbers like this make it clear that the country's young people form one of the most important mission fields available to believers today. Michael Harrington reporting.
0: The United Nations is again sounding an alarm about anti-Christian violence in Nigeria. The Office of the UN High Commissioner for Human Rights says it's being swamped with reports of attacks by Muslim terrorists on believers in Nigeria, and women are suffering the most. The UN says there's been a surge in abductions, sexual violence, forced marriage, and enforced disappearance. This is SRN News. A group of cybersecurity executives and experts is asking the Trump administration to lift its directive preventing the use of Anthropic's latest artificial intelligence models by foreign nationals. Bob Agnew reports.
2: In a letter, more than 100 cybersecurity experts and company leaders asked the government to lift the export control directives, noting that the restrictions could do more to help U.S. adversaries than to hurt them. Anthropic said Friday it had taken its latest artificial intelligence models, known as Fable 5 and Mythos 5, offline to comply. The AI giant said it did not believe the steps taken by the government were warranted by the concern it flagged about a potential security issue. Bob Agner reported.
0: Starbucks' South Korean operation said Monday it will close all of its stores nationwide early on June 22nd for mandatory history and social sensitivity training. More details at srnnews.com. From Washington, I'm Keith Peters.
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0: This is Bill Brinkworth from devotionsfromthebible.com, bringing today's devotion in Hebrews chapter 4. Most know what it is like not to have rest. Constant work and daily activity can leave us tattered, harried, nervous, and without the peace we normally would have. The 9 rests mentioned throughout this chapter speak of a similar feeling one can experience when one does without another type of rest. Most of the references refer to a spiritual rest one has when they have done what the Holy Spirit has shown them to do. They no longer feel convicted, guilty, or oppressed by their conscience. The rests referred to in this chapter are the rest God took after He created all our universe, the rest one has when they are saved and have peace within their spiritual hearts, and the eternal rest all believers will one day have when they spend eternity with Jesus. Until a believer goes to eternal rest, he is to work to please God. The guidebook to lead one through a life that pleases God is the Word of God, our Bible. This book is not just any book. It has all God wants us to know. It is preserved, pure, exactly how He dictated it to men who penned it. It is the only recorded means of knowing God's mind and will. Here are 5 of the reasons the Word of God should be relied on and trusted as we prepare for our eternal rest. It is quick. Quick means living. It is not a dead book. It is the living Word of God that will direct us in His paths. It is powerful. No other book ever written has convicted and changed lives as the Word of God has. It can transform us into Christians God desires us to be. It is sharp. No matter how tough an individual is, the Bible's cutting words can speak the truth to any man's conscience and soul. Its truths will expose the real us. It pierces. It can penetrate through the outer hardness of any man and speak to their inner soul. Obeying it will help make us a new creature in Christ. It helps one discern truths from lies, exposes falsehood, and shows the reality as God sees them. The only way anyone will have rest in this life and the one to come is to follow the guidance of God's Word. Obedience to it is the secret to living a successful, restful Christian life. I encourage you to read Hebrews chapter 4 yourself in your King James Bible or from the complete transcript of this message at www.devotionsfromthebible.com. Thank you so much for joining me, and may God bless the rest of your day.
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The morning song of a vibrant city is interrupted by the scream of jet engines as an off-course hijacked airliner smashes into a towering office building. Fire and smoke stain the skyline, and then the unbelievable is repeated. Another jet diving into the Twin Tower. There's no place to go. People jumping, holding hands. Oh, the roar of crashing concrete and twisted steel. At the top of the tower, a piece of cloth is ripped from its standard and falls slowly. It now lies in dust and debris. Red and white stripes begin to smolder. The field of blue curls into flame. White stars turn to black ash. This is not just any piece of cloth that's burning. This is the freedom banner of America. This is the flag of the United States. And hear me, ladies and gentlemen. This piece of cloth has faced the enemy before. This flag is no stranger to battle. Oh, no. It first heard the roar of cannon and musket at Concord and Lexington and Valley Forge. It flew from a saddle mount as Teddy Roosevelt led the Rough Riders of San Juan Hill. Civil War swept across the nation, but Old Glory kept flying at Gettysburg, Appomattox, and Richmond. World War I, from the forests of the Argonne to the white crosses of Flanders Field, still flying. World War II, from Pearl Harbor to Normandy to an island in the South Pacific called Iwo Jima, where some tired, battle-weary Marines lifted that flag so the rest of the world will know that Americans will be free. At the 38th parallel in Korea, in the jungles and rice paddies of Vietnam, from Desert Storm to the Trade Center towers in New York City, the cost has been high, but the price has been met. From the caves of Afghanistan to the deserts of Iraq, from Ground Zero to the Pentagon to a farm field in Pennsylvania, let every terrorist know you can tear it down, you can rip it to pieces, you can

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Every time you hear Opie and Andy, pick up the phone and give us a call at 863-422-9583. 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
3: American Family News, Amos Depew. A B-52 bomber jet crashed at Edwards Air Force Base in California yesterday. The bomber, carrying 8 people on a routine test mission, went down shortly after takeoff, killing all those on board. Colonel James Hayes, deputy commander of one of the test wings on base, reflecting on the tragedy.
4: Today, Edwards Air Force Base experienced a horrible tragedy, and we lost 8 great Americans. This crash is deemed to be unsurvivable, and right now, our thoughts and prayers are with the families of those that lost their loved ones. At this point, we don't have any indication as to what the cause was of this. We won't be able to release that information, and we don't have an ability to get that anytime soon.
3: President Trump now meeting with world leaders at the G7 summit. He says the core objective of the conflict with Iran has been achieved, which is for Iran to never have a nuclear weapon. The text of the Memorandum of Understanding has not been released, but the president says it will be soon.
5: I mean, I want it to be released because it's a very powerful document. It's not like the Obama document, which was just a terrible document. This is a very powerful document, and I want it to be released. So,
3: the president also pouring cold water on the $300 billion reconstruction fund that Iran is supposedly going to get as part of this agreement. He called it fake news. Iran would get that money based on their performance. And if they do, Vice President Vance says it's not coming from the U.S.
6: They never get a dime of American taxpayer money, ever. Full stop. Not even close.
7: Okay.
6: What we have said is there's a lot of economic benefit in the United States relieving a lot of sanctions and welcoming them back into the world economy. There's a lot of benefit there. Not American money, but there's a lot of economic prosperity that can flow from that.
3: Middle East expert Dr. Kanta Ahmed with Independent Women's Forum calls this a deal to begin negotiating a deal. And Iran is winning a lot of reprieve.
8: There's no consequences for Iran's actions. There's no limitation on its sponsorship.

0: type of proxies. For instance, Hezbollah is unscathed, and it seems like the ceasefire is going to include Hezbollah, which is at great expense to the state of Israel. It also is only agreeing to consider arresting its efforts with its uranium, which it already has, to the tune of hundreds of kilograms, very highly enriched. There's no mention of plutonium, which is another route to nuclear weapons, which is a huge omission.
1: Iran's top diplomat says the deal ending the war with the U.S. would also require Israel to withdraw from Lebanon. But Prime Minister Benjamin Netanyahu says that's not happening.
2: We saved the state of Israel from annihilation. But I tell you, citizens of Israel, the struggle is not over. We will have to continue standing guard, continue being strong and determined to defend ourselves as necessary.
1: A conservative activist and columnist says President Trump's recent criticisms of Israel's leader doesn't make Israel supporters in the United States feel any better. Chad Groening has more.
3: President Trump has taken to the airwaves to publicly express his outrage at Israeli Prime Minister Benjamin Netanyahu for striking Hezbollah terrorists in Lebanon, while the U.S. is seeking to close a deal with Iran. In an interview with Axios, Trump used several expletives to berate the PM. Netanyahu has steadfastly refused to stop hitting back at the terrorists for launching rocket attacks into northern Israel. Robert Knight is a columnist for The Washington Times.
4: I think President Trump is very eager for a deal with Iran because of the upcoming midterm elections. People are upset over the price of gasoline. They don't like the war dragging on. I don't know who he's trying to impress by criticizing Bibi Netanyahu, but it doesn't make Israel supporters in the United States feel any better.
3: Knight says the two countries should close ranks and unite against a common enemy.
4: Make no mistake, Iran is our enemy. They have pledged to destroy us and Israel, and the sooner that regime falls, the better for the whole world.
3: Knight thinks the regime is just trying to buy time to rebuild.
4: I think any deal cut with a regime that is bent on bringing about the end of the world and doesn't care if they perish as well is probably not a deal we should feel good about.
3: I'm Chad Groening.
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2: And I'm David Sawyer.
1: And it is Tuesday, Taco Tuesday, June 16th. 10 minutes after 7 in the morning. Hope you're having a wonderful day today. Why don't you give us that weather forecast there, buddy?
2: Well, it looks like today, well, currently it's 79 degrees, and then today's going to be partly cloudy with afternoon showers and then a high of 91 degrees. And then tonight, some clouds with a low of 76 degrees.
1: Amen. Praise the Lord. Man, you just walked in.
2: Yeah, very made it.
1: Man, Shavits. So what's it like to be able to just sleep till all hours of the day?
2: I actually don't sleep that much. I sleep maybe 3 to 4 hours, maybe 5 hours.
1: If, yeah. if you stop watching those crazy YouTube videos all night long.
2: No, I don't. Right. I don't
1: playing those video games and
2: nope,
1: stuff.
2: Don't you play know? Video games.
1: Sure. Well, man, oh man. Let's see. Today's Tuesday. Looks like it's supposed to be a decent day. And that's good, right? Did we give the weather forecast already?
2: Yep.
1: Okay, good. 79 degrees outside already. Hokey smoke, man.
2: Yeah, today's going to be a hot one.
1: Yeah. But we'll take whatever the Lord gives us. Hope you're having a great day. Hey, you know what? We're in our second day of the Father's Day giveaway.
2: Yeah.
1: Man, oh man, we've had two winners already. And if you just listen this morning and also after 11 o'clock when Dave Strickland gets here, you can be the winner as long as you're here in Opie and Andy and you're the ninth caller. Booyah! You're the winner. And that's all there is to it. Simple stuff.
2: Yeah.
1: Amazon gift card.
2: Yep, $25 Amazon gift card, and the phone number to call is 863-422-9583, and just make sure you hear the call, the man, and be the ninth caller, and you can win that $25 gift card.
1: Yeah, you'll hear Hope and you can spend it
2: anywhere you like Brother Doug said, except it says Amazon, so you can only spend it at Amazon.
1: Spend it on But I mean, the nice thing is, though, is we get the Amazon, because that way anybody in the world can get something from Amazon.
2: Yeah, you can ship it anywhere. So
1: I don't know that there's Walmarts in New Zealand. I just don't know that.
2: Yeah, if your dad's in Australia and you're living, in America, you could have it shipped over there.
1: There you have it. All right. Well, we're going to get the music going here. Let's see. I just saw this one in the playlist and I had to move it in there right up top. Bible Loving Man by the Florida Boys. What do you say, buddy? I like this one.
2: Let's play it
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0: Amen. Tim and Molly O'Brien down to the valley to pray. Praise the Lord. It's praying time. And you want to start us out?
1: Yeah, let's pray.
0: Okay.
1: Dear Heavenly Father, Lord God, we just come before you and we just thank you, Lord, for another day and just for your grace and your mercy, Lord, and just for loving us, Lord. And Lord, I pray for all those that are on our prayer list, Lord. It's a long list, Lord, and there's people who have cancer and other illnesses, Lord God. And Lord, I just pray that you be with them and you just heal them, Lord, and just encourage them today and help them to have a pain-free day. Lord, I think about Brother Bob, Lord, today, and I just lift up his name. And Lord, I don't know what's all going on. I haven't heard any updates, Lord. But Lord, I pray that you just heal him and you just help him, Lord, and help him to come back to the radio station, because we sure do miss him, Lord. And Lord, I pray for Pastor Parsons and his wife and his family. Yes. Lord, I pray you build a hedge of protection around them and just encourage them today, and you just bless them, Lord, and all those there, all the leaders at Landmark, Lord, and just thank you for helping us have just good leaders who love us, Lord, and just care about us, Lord God. And Lord, I just pray for just all Bible-believing churches out there, Lord. I pray that you encourage them, Lord, and help them to be soul-winning churches, and just, Lord, to grow and just to see revival across this nation, Lord God. We definitely need it, Lord God. I see hearts growing colder, Lord God, and I pray this nation turns back to you, Lord God. And I pray for all our government leaders, Lord, and our president, Lord. I just pray you be with them. And if any of them are not saved, I pray they get saved, Lord. And I pray that you just lead their hearts to just do your will, Lord God. I pray in all these things in Jesus' name. Amen.
0: Heavenly Father, we continue in prayer, Lord. We just love you. We thank you for another day, Lord. I just pray, Father God, for Brother Bob, Lord, as well, Lord. You would just take care of him, Lord. I know one of the things they mentioned the other day was possibly to get a new liver for him. And I do pray, Lord, that that would work out and things would work out with that portal tube that he needs as well. And I pray you would just work those things out. Lord, I pray, Lord, that you would just be with our first responders and our police officers. Please keep them safe, Lord, and just take care of them, Lord. And of course, there's so many listeners out there with going through one thing or another, Lord, heading to work, maybe not looking forward to that. And I pray, Father God, for each and every one of our listeners, wherever they may be, Lord, you would bless them, encourage them, take care of them, and just use Gospel 90.3 to be an encouragement and lift folks up, Lord. And I pray, Father God, that no matter what, that Jesus' name would be exalted through it all, Lord. I pray, Father God, for our troops around the world. Please keep them safe, Lord. We love them. And pray, Father God, you would just keep them safe wherever they are. Lord, I do pray. I heard that B-52 had crashed yesterday in I think it was Edwards Air Force Base. And I pray, Lord, for those, the families of those, I think it was seven or eight folks on board on that thing. And I pray that you would just take care of that situation and be with those folks and encourage them, Lord, and lift them up, Lord. And I pray that souls would be saved through that tragedy, Lord. I just praise you and thank you for all you do, Lord. It's just such a blessing to be able to be here. I thank you for our listeners today, Lord. You would bless them and take care of them. Please encourage them today, Lord. Give them a good day, Lord. And we just love you. We thank you for all you do. Pray these things in Jesus' name. Amen. All right, buddy, we're going to kick this up a little bit here. Prayer Bells of Heaven.

0: Amen. Prayer bells of heaven. Man, that was an abrupt stop, wasn't it?
1: Yeah.
0: Good stuff right there. That was a whole list of folks on there. J.D. Crown. Man, oh, man, just a lot of good ones. Well, if you've got a request, you could shoot us a text. The phone line, for some reason, is giving us trouble the last day or two. So we're not going to worry about our contest right this minute, but we'll let you know when the phone line comes back up. But for now, you could text us. Telephone number is
1: 863-420-5085.
0: If we got it, we'll play it for you. We'd love to hear from you. That would be a blessing to us. So, okay, well, let's get some music going. What do you say?
1: Let's do it.
0: Okay.
1: What do we got up next?
0: Well, let's see here. We've got There's a Highway to Heaven, Wendy Bagwell and the Sunlighters. What do you say?
1: Let's do it. Let's play it.
0: Okay.

0: You and Me, Jesus, by the Kingsmen.
1: Amen. Good stuff right there. Well, our phone lines came back up, buddy. I don't know what happened there, but I texted Jeremiah, and maybe he just fixed it. I don't know. I couldn't get it to work. I was just double testing. I was just testing the lines to make sure they were working for when we decided that we were going to do the contest. So if you want to give us a call just for a request, that would be a blessing. The telephone number is
0: 863-422-9583, or you can still text us as well, 863-420-5085.
1: Amen. If we got it, we'll play it for you. And just keep listening for Opie and Andy. You just never know when that little clip's going to play. But for right now, we're just going to keep on playing the

0: Darty sisters, it means just what it says. It means not spoofing you. No, sirree. The Bible means what it says. Praise the Lord. That's good stuff. You don't have to read anything into it. Yes, sir. Well, if you've got a request, we'd love to hear from you.
1: Yeah, we'd love to hear from you. And the phone number to call is 863-422-9583. Or you can text 863-420-5085.
0: Amen. Don't be afraid to call us. We'd love to hear from you. And we still haven't heard Opie and Andy yet. So just be patient. We'll get her going for you in a little while, sometime here this morning. So just keep listening. Okay, well, let's get things going again. Some of these days, Doyle Lawson and Quicksilver. What do you say, buddy?
1: Let's play it.
0: Okay.

0: We're here in the middle of this bullfighting ring where Amazing Alan will illustrate our need to tell others about Jesus.
1: Guys, shouldn't I have a red cape to stop the bull?
0: Alan, this bull is specially trained to stop when it hears a whistle.
1: Like this?
0: Sure, Alan, but first here, have a cracker.
1: Oh, thanks.
0: Okay, let the bull loose.
1: What? I can't whistle!
0: Alan is unable to whistle on his own, just as we are unable to get into heaven on our own. I could tell Alan about this referee's whistle I have in my hand, just as we could tell others about Jesus. But just as we have our own excuses to not tell others about Jesus, I have my excuses. For example, Alan is too busy. I'm a little embarrassed that I haven't told Alan earlier, and he may not listen to me anyway. Ooh, looks like we're too late to give Alan the whistle. But don't be too late in telling your friends about Jesus.
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1: with
0: Walker.
1: Authorities now say the owners of Santo Domingo nightclub will stand trial for involuntary manslaughter after that roof collapse killed 236 people last year. A judge ruling that Antonio and Maribel Espaulet, owners of the club, could face up to 2 years in prison if found guilty. The collapse in April of 25 shocked the Dominican Republic. Firefighters and police working for days to rescue several survivors. The G7 summit underway in France. President Trump and world leaders talking about a wide array of issues. In the meantime, the initial agreement between the United States and Iran to extend the ceasefire inching toward a formal signing. And that's despite questions over the fate of Tehran's nuclear program. California Governor Gavin Newsom is responding to investigations he says are being led by President Trump.
2: Newsom is accusing the Trump administration of targeting him for political purposes as he weighs a presidential bid. Newsom says in a video posted on X that in recent days, federal agents have knocked on the doors of his friends and former employees and have asked for records. In the video, Newsom tells his wife that he loves her.
3: You have not earned a single one of the indignities that he's trying to inflict on you and our children.
2: Newsom also has a message for President Donald Trump.
3: Mr. President, come after me. I'm not going anywhere, and the country is watching.
2: I'm Lisa Dwyer.
1: Plane crash in California.
4: A B-52 bomber crashed shortly after takeoff at Edwards Air Force Base Monday in Southern California's Mojave Desert. Military officials said a huge plume of smoke was coming from the scene. The military aircraft, a Boeing B-52 Stratofortress, is a long-range bomber that usually carries a crew of five.
1: Eight people on board. There were no

0: Survivors, SRN News. Teenagers are thinking a lot about God. Here's correspondent Michael Harrington.
1: A new poll from the Barna Group finds that American adolescents between the ages of 13 and 18 are wondering if God exists. 57% say they feel pressure to get an answer to that question. The survey also reveals that 57% of teens feel pressure to try and figure out if God loves them. Christian leaders say numbers like this make it clear that the country's young people form one of the most important mission fields available to believers today. Michael Harrington reporting.
0: Evangelical Christians continue to be one of the president's key constituencies. Now, an AP poll finds two-thirds of white born-again Protestants approve of Mr. Trump's overall performance, and the president winning the support of about 80% of white evangelical Christian voters in both 2020 and 24. This is SRN News. A 900-pound capsule has been sealed shut and shipped to Philadelphia, where it will be buried next month.
2: The 2016 law creating the Nonpartisan America 250 Commission mandated creation of a time capsule to be buried on July 4th, 2026. It opened 250 years later. The capsule was built with careful attention paid to making sure it will be watertight and airtight. It includes submissions from the three branches of the federal government, all 50 states, the five U.S. territories, and the District of Columbia. Rich Thomason, Washington.
0: As he had promised over the weekend, Prime Minister Keir Starmer says Britain is now making big changes when it comes to minor...
3: That was the weirdest news thing, man.
4: Yep.
3: Holy cow. That was just, it played weird. It did all kinds of crazy stuff. And then it just cut off. I was sitting there watching that, and I'm like, this thing's going to cut off, isn't it? And it did. Well, it is 8:04 and 45 seconds here on Gospel 90.3 FM. And my name's Dougie.
5: And I'm David.
3: And why don't you give us that weather forecast, buddy?
5: Well, it is, let's see here. It looks like today's going to be partly cloudy skies with a heavy thunderstorm developing this afternoon. High of 91 degrees, 70% chance of rain, and it looks like rainfall possibly over 1 inch.
3: Oh, and we'll take that.
5: Yep, and then tonight, partly cloudy skies with a low of 76 degrees.
3: Amen. All right, well, what do we got for this day in history? You got something good for us?
5: Well, the first one here, I have 1884, the first roller coaster in America opens.
3: Okay.
5: I don't know if I would ride a roller coaster in 1884, though.
3: Oh, I don't know, man. those days, they were when you had a reason to be afraid back in those days of roller coasters.
5: Oh, goodness.
3: 1884, and that looks like the Coney Island Cyclone, so I don't know if that was the one that actually opened, you know, in 1884. I don't know.
5: Yeah, I wonder if it was made out of wood, you know, kind of like the ones that, yeah.
3: Here it is. Here, I have it here. The very first roller coaster in the United States, the Switchback Railway, officially opened at Coney Island in New York. So, so that's kind of cool.
5: Yep.
3: Okay.
5: And then in 1779, Spain declares war on Great Britain in support of France and the USA, starting the Great Siege of Gibraltar.
3: Yep. The Rock of Gibraltar. Yes, sir. Yep. Okay, what else you got?
5: Let's see here. In 1858, Abraham Lincoln says, "A house divided against itself cannot stand," accepting Illinois' Republican Party's nomination for the Senate.
3: Okay. What else you got?
5: Let's see here. Yeah, there was a lot of Soviet Union.
3: In 1963, the first woman in space. Let's see. Valentina... I can't even. Treshkova.
5: Oh, yeah.
3: Was the first woman in space. And of course, that was Soviet person. So, and then we have in 1903, the Ford Motor Company was incorporated. Okay. And Pepsi Cola Company was officially formed. That's it. That's what we got. So,
5: yep. That's all for today.
3: Okay.
5: As far as history.
3: Okay.
5: I did see, this is not news, but I did see a thing on Facebook. I thought it was kind of funny. It said in Lakeland, there's a rabid stray cat attacking people. There's already been four people attacked and a dog as well. So if you live in Lakeland, you might want to watch out for a stray rabid stray cat. So
4: wow,
5: thought that was no funny. Kidding.
4: Wow. Okay, well, let's get the music going one more time. Let's get the Palmetto State Quartet going, Beyond the Sunset. But we still have not heard Opie and Andy.
5: We still have not.
4: So be patient. We'll get Opie and Andy going. I just want to be sure the phone lines are all working right for that. So we're going to keep on checking that and be listening for Opie and Andy.
5: Amen.
4: Beyond the Sunset, Palmetto State Quartet, here on the Good Morning Show.

Hi, I'm Attorney Dean Bernetti. In Mark chapter 3, verse 3, and in part verse 5, we read, "And he saith unto the man which had the withered hand, Stand forth, stretch forth thine hand. And he stretched it out, and his hand was restored, whole as the other." In our passage today, Jesus could have easily asked the man with the deformed hand to meet him out back of the temple. It would have been so much easier than having to stand front and center before everyone. But God doesn't call us to hide his works. Our purpose of acting in the Spirit is to lead others to know Christ. That is your time to stand.

0: 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What's going on? I can see my breath.
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2: And I'm David Sawyer.
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0: Williams and the Victory Trio. He will call and I will answer. That's good stuff right there, buddy. Praise the Amen. Lord. Yes, sir. Well, we've got our ninth caller, didn't
1: we? Yeah, we had our ninth caller, Roger Pemberton. Yeah, he was the winner.
0: Boy, it was between him and another person there.
1: Yeah. From Washington, Georgia.
0: Washington, Georgia telephone number. And, man, it was just going to town there. And then all of a sudden, Roger just By a nose.
1: Well, it seemed like the Washington number, they were able to get I think it was 7 and 8. And then we're like, all right, who's going to get the number 9? Yeah. And then Roger Pemberton
0: jumped right in there. Praise the Lord. Well, oh my goodness. You know what? That was just fun. That was fun. So be listening a little later on today. When Dave Strickland plays everything, and just be listening for Andy and Opie, call Hi Pa and Call the Man.

0: And sometime after 11 o'clock during the Daily Manna Show.
1: Yep.
0: Yeah. Amen. So you know what, though, buddy? It's patriotic time. It's the time of day when we want to salute all those who have served.
1: All those who are currently serving.
0: And those future servicemen and women who have signed that dotted line. You know who you are. We want to thank you for your service.
1: We want to thank you for your commitment to our country.
0: That's right, my patriotic friend. We want to salute you.
1: Salute.
0: Okay, well, we're going to get this started. This is one of my favorites. I saw it there and I thought, you know what? I got to do this, buddy. Ballad of the Green Beret, Barry Sadler. This is an old one from when I was a little kid, man. I think this was from the 1950s or 60s this song was started. So let's get this going right here, right now on Gospel 90.3 FM's
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0: Patriotic Time.

I love America, but I do not love what she has become. The scripture says, blessed is the nation whose God is Lord. And America has forgotten its godly foundation on which she was built. Something is wrong. Our children are asked to attend public schools that in many cases resemble war zones, without even the basic rights of any soldier, the right to pray publicly to the God of heaven. Many times, the wild-eyed, drug-addicted teenager is allowed to stay in our public schools, while the Supreme Court decided to expel God's Bible and prayer from the classroom over 30 years ago. Something is wrong. Television daily bombards the senses of our nation with the idea that wrong is right, the abnormal is normal, and the abhorrent is acceptable, and that what God calls an abomination is nothing more than an alternative lifestyle, and it's had its effect. 30 years ago, the number one television program was the Andy Griffith Show. And look what we have today. Something is wrong. When our government can endorse abortion in school without parental consent, and yet the Bible can no longer be passed out on campus, something is wrong. When our leaders can say to your children that immorality is all right as long as it's safe, yes, something is wrong. Something is wrong, and I, for one, am ready for a change. I want to say to my government, we're not supposed to be raising dogs in our homes. We're supposed to be rearing children created in the image and likeness of Almighty God, and to teach them the Bible. If the Bible says it's right, it's right. If the Bible says it's wrong, it's wrong. The only hope that America has is that godly men and godly women of character will stand together like one mighty army and declare to the immoral, impure, obscene, and foul, your days of unlimited access to the minds of America are over. The army of God that has been silent too long is taking America back.

0: Why have so many young men and women joined the Coast Guard? Because the Coast Guard is an armed service and more. Armed to play a vital role in every major conflict America has faced.
1: My father was in the Coast Guard during World War II. He manned the landing craft in the South Pacific.
0: And the Coast Guard is still armed. Armed to fight environmental pollution. Armed to fight drug smuggling and enforce maritime laws. And armed to save lives in thousands of search and rescue missions.
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1: American Family News, I'm Mr. Pugh. 8 people are dead in California after a B-52 bomber crashed during a test mission at an Air Force base. Todd Pyro has more.
2: The search for answers is underway in the Mojave Desert after the 70-year-old aircraft went down during a test flight just after takeoff at Edwards Air Force Base. Footage shows the smoldering wreckage of the B-52. Officials say the plane was in initial takeoff supporting the military's radar modernization program.

0: The names of the eight people killed have not yet been released, but the victims are said to be a mix of military officials, government civilians, and government contractors. Only two recent B-52 crashes have been recorded, both of them in Guam. One in 2008 killed six crew members. Another in 2016 killed eight.
1: The FBI and federal law enforcement disrupted a multi-phase terror plot targeting the UFC Freedom 250 event, which was held on the White House South Lawn. Authorities arrested five suspects. The plot allegedly involved using explosive-laden drones and a subsequent gate-breaching attempt. Fox News contributor Jonathan Turley says terrorists will continue to look for opportunities.
2: This is really a cautionary tale. The fact is that the government is not the only party preparing for the July 4th celebrations. There are terrorist organizations that are drawn to the same events. This was a well set out pattern of events to maximize casualties. And we have to keep in mind that under the Biden administration, millions of unvetted people were released into this country. It would be a very dangerous delusion to believe that these terrorist organizations and countries did not use that open border to bring people inside.
1: President Trump meets with world leaders in France for the G7 summit to discuss more details about the Iran peace deal. The president expressed his frustrations with Israel attacking Hezbollah in Lebanon, but claims he still has a great relationship with Israeli Prime Minister Benjamin Netanyahu.
3: We had a great relationship. We're talking about some end details. I didn't like that he did an attack 2 hours before we're signing the agreement, that there was an attack in Lebanon, in Beirut. It was right in, it wasn't like in the southern side, and, you know, it was in Beirut. I did not like that.
1: But the Israeli leader makes no apologies.
4: We saved the state of Israel from annihilation. But I tell you, citizens of Israel, the struggle is not over. We will have to continue standing guard, continue being strong and determined to defend ourselves as necessary.
1: The ongoing battle for parental rights in Loudoun County, Virginia continues. Caleb Castile has more.
5: Since 2021, Loudoun County, Virginia schools' policies on how they treat gender-confused students have stayed in the national spotlight. Their superintendent was one of the three school district leaders across America brought in by the House Education and Workforce Committee to testify how their policies affect the safety of the children who fall under their jurisdiction. One of the main arguments of Aaron Spence, the Loudoun County superintendent, was that the schools were required by federal law to grant access to the facilities that align with one's gender identity. Ian Pryor, senior counsel at America First Legal, says that when the group represented clients in a case against Loudoun County schools concerning two boys who were told to find an alternative when a biological girl entered their locker rooms, this argument was proven false.
6: Loudoun County Public Schools said, no, federal law requires us to do this. Well, the court rejected their argument.
5: When asked in the hearing if it was appropriate to allow boys and girls to sleep in the same rooms on overnight field trips, Spence responded by saying it's appropriate and lawful for transgender students to be treated as their consistently identified gender. The school also claims to be able to accommodate those who are uncomfortable with this to be able to make an objection. However, Pryor states that due to privacy law, often the student and parents will not find out until it is too late.
6: If you were to send a letter to Loudoun County Public Schools and say, look, I want to be informed if there's going to be a boy claiming to be a girl sleeping in the same overnight facility as my daughter on a field trip, they will tell you, we cannot tell you that because of privacy law. Usually what will happen is the girl will have to call their parents from whatever overnight trip there are and get picked up.
5: I'm Caleb Castile.
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8: And I'm David. And let's get to the weather here. It looks like today is going to be a mix of clouds and sun with scattered thunderstorms developing this afternoon with a high of 91 degrees, 60% chance of rain, and then tonight, a few clouds with a low of 76 degrees.
7: Okay, well, let's get right to the sheriff and see what's going on in the sheriff's world.
9: Okay, let me talk to you about this guy. Now, I don't want you to feel sorry for him. So get sorry feeling out of your mind already. This is Jeffrey Thompson, Jr. He's 36. He's a transient known as homeless in Lakeland. He's been arrested 47 times. Different times he's been put in the Polk County Jail. So obviously he doesn't learn very well. He goes into a restaurant in North Lakeland, sits down and orders him a nice big meal, $25 worth. He enjoys it. It was a great lunchtime meal at an Italian restaurant.

0: Jeffrey said, I've been wanting an Italian lunch.
1: Mamma mia.
0: And then he announced to the waitress that he didn't have any money to pay. So the manager didn't want to get him in trouble with law enforcement. So she said, look, if you'll clean the parking lot, I won't call the cops. Did you hear what I said? Just clean the parking lot and we're square. You know, that's a pretty good deal. Nice people at the restaurant. He looked her in the eye and said, I choose the police. Walked out, got on his blue bike and rode away. Well, she notified the sheriff's office and my deputies, who are the very best, zoomed right out there and caught him pedaling away on his blue bike and arrested him. When we asked him, why didn't you take her up on the deal? He said, I didn't want to work. So instead, he's going to the county jail, where you and I are paying to house him and feed him. But I'll guarantee you, I know that restaurant and its outstanding Italian food. He's not getting any Italian food like that in the county jail. But he is locked up. But he's a sorry, lazy human being that all he does is suck off of society every day. Get a good look at him. If he's around, he's problems. Oh, and he marks himself so you can identify him easily. Have a good day.
1: He's got face tattoos, so. Oh, dear Lord. You know what? I choose jail rather than just spend an hour work cleaning up your parking lot. Isn't that crazy?
2: Yep. Broken people.
1: Wow. Okay, buddy. Well, you know, and that's why you can't feel sorry for folks like that. That's just a shame, you know. Man said Lord said if man don't work, he don't eat. But apparently he ate. So, okay, let's get the music going. The old-time Christian way here on Gospel 90.3 FM's
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1: So the Lord came down to look around a spell, and there he found Noah behaving mighty well. 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
1: Noah said,
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0: You just heard Noah found grace in the eyes of the Lord by the Statler Brothers.
1: Amen. We're just going to keep it going, though, with some very upbeat stuff. When I cross to the other side of Jordan, this is the Happy Happy Song by the Blackwood Brothers. 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

The city was cold. 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

0: You just heard the Clark family standing on a solid rock.
1: Amen. Good stuff right there. Good way to close out the Good Morning Show. Well, we're going to give you a little bit of our programming lineup on this terrific Taco Tuesday. Go on and get yourself some tacos somewhere. That's good stuff right there. I don't care who you are.
0: Amen. Well, coming up next, we have Christian Womanhood with Mrs. Loretta Walker at here coming up next.
1: Amen. Amen.
0: And then at 10 a.m., we have the Family Altar Program with Lester Roloff.
1: Amen. Dave Strickland will be here at 11 o'clock with another Father's Day giveaway. So be listening for Opie and Andy when Dave Strickland's here. We want to congratulate our winner for today. Praise the Lord from this morning. But then at 3:30,
0: we have Dr.
1: Scott Hester for the Higher Ground Radio Show.
0: Amen.
1: Let's see, I'm drawing a blank. I don't know.
0: Amen. And then at 9 p.m., we have...
1: 9 p.m. I don't know. I can't think. I can't think. I'm trying to think, but nothing happens. Amen. Pastor Mickey Carter, the Landmark Hour. Praise the Lord. The best preaching north, southeast, and west of the Pecos. We're going to leave you with this. This is the day that the Lord hath made. Go on, do something wonderful and tell somebody about Jesus, won't you?
0: Amen.
1: Have a great day, folks. This is the McCameys. Hope you're having

0: 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You're listening to Landmark's Voice of Faith, Gospel 90.3 FM. Today's good news verse of the day comes from John 3, verse 17. For God sent not his Son into the world to condemn the world, but that the world through him might be saved. That's John 3, 17, our good news verse for today.
1: And your Central Florida weather forecast, we have partly cloudy skies and then scattered showers and thunderstorms during the afternoon with a high of 91 degrees, 60% chance of rain, and then tonight a few clouds with a low of 76 degrees. 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
2: 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Hosted by veteran ladies conference speaker and the editor of Christian Womanhood magazine, Mrs. Loretta Walker. The closer a woman's heart is to the heart of God, the better able she is to thrive in her relationships with others. In that spirit, here's the host of CW Today, Mrs. Loretta Walker.
3: I read somewhere recently that human beings, which I'm one, have 6,000 thoughts a day. Isn't that remarkable? I'm sorry to say for some, the thoughts are more negative than positive. And that's what I'd like to talk to you today about. I've read that suicide is among the top 10 causes of death in the U.S. 1,010 people around the world each day take their life. That is sad, very sad. Depression is a state of unhappiness which carries a sense of hopelessness. There seems to be no way out of the difficulties you face. This despair gives rise to a loss of perspective, feelings of apathy, and the desire to withdraw from people and from life in general. Even the psalmist had times when he was very down. Psalm 88, 2-4. Let my prayer come before thee, incline thine ear unto my cry, for my soul is full of troubles, and my life draweth nigh unto the grave. I am counted with them that go down into the pit. I am as a man that hath no strength. Isn't that true? When you're depressed, you have no strength. Psalm 55, 1 and 2. Give ear to my prayer, O God, and hide not thyself from my supplication. Attend unto me and hear me. I mourn in my complaint and make a noise. He said, don't hide from me, God. That's how you feel when you are depressed. Psalm 55, 4 through 8. My heart is sore pained within me, and the terrors of death are fallen upon me. Fearfulness and trembling are come upon me, and horror hath overwhelmed me. And I said, oh, that I had wings like a dove, for then I would fly away and be at rest. Lo, then would I wander far off and remain in the wilderness, Selah. I would hasten my escape from the windy storm and tempest. Psalm 69, 1 through 4. Save me, O God, for the waters are come in unto my soul. I sink in deep mire where there is no standing. I am come into deep waters where the floods overflow me. I am weary of my crying. My throat is dried. Mine eyes fail while I wait for my God. They that hate me without a cause are more than the hairs of mine head. They that would destroy me, being mine enemies wrongfully, are mighty. Then I restored that which I took not away. He's another example of a part of depression. You think everybody's against you. Everybody's your enemy. But the Bible also teaches in Proverbs 18, 14, that the spirit of a man will sustain his infirmity, but a wounded spirit who can bear? You know, if you really stop and think a moment, depression could be about how we view life. Now, I got to say this. I understand that Shelley Hamilton has a new book about God is always only good that I haven't gotten yet, but I'm going to plan on getting it because I hear it's about mental illness. Some people that suffer with depression a lot could very well be suffering from this depression because of imbalances in their brain and mental illness. It's an illness just like cancer and diabetes and all that. So if you have constant depression and are down, you ought to go to a doctor and see if there's something wrong. But if you can't find a doctor and they make you feel like you're a hypochondriac, find somebody, a doctor that you know cares. That's how we felt the other day whenever my husband, he's got a problem in his back. And we found a doctor in Springfield, Missouri. And we could not get in there to see the doctor, but we were able to work it out for Kevin to have a telephone appointment with him. And he made us feel like he cared about Kevin as an individual. That's the kind of doctor you want to find. But if you don't have something wrong and mental illness, causes of depression could be a traumatic event like a death, divorce, bankruptcy. A lady lost her husband and wanted to just hibernate in the house. She convinced herself that nobody wanted her or cared. It could be a buildup of problems and difficulties. You know, I talked recently with someone who had three major disappointments and starting having panic attacks. You know, depression is a serious thing, but do be careful that it's not caused by your view of life. Work on your view of life. Try to keep your spirit up by looking on the bright side of life. That's all you can do. Yep. What are you doing with those 6,000 thoughts? Are you dwelling on the negative? Are you dwelling on things that are going to make you feel put down and depress you? I'm asking you, look on the brighter side of life. Rejoice in the Lord always. And again, I say rejoice.
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1: American Family News, I'm Steve Pugh. A B-52 bomber jet crashed at Edwards Air Force Base in California yesterday. The bomber, carrying 8 people on a routine test mission, went down shortly after takeoff, killing all those on board. Colonel James Hayes, deputy commander of one of the test wings on base, reflecting on the tragedy.
2: Today, Edwards Air Force Base experienced a horrible tragedy, and we lost 8 great Americans. This crash is deemed to be unsurvivable, and right now, our thoughts and prayers are with the families of those that lost their loved ones. At this point, we don't have any indication as to what the cause was of this. We won't be able to release that information, and we don't have an ability to get that anytime soon.
1: President Trump now meeting with world leaders at the G7 summit. He says the core objective of the conflict with Iran has been achieved, which is for Iran to never have a nuclear weapon. The text of the Memorandum of Understanding has not been released, but the president says it will be soon.
3: I mean, I want it to be released because it's a very powerful document. It's not like the Obama document, which was just a terrible document. This is a very powerful document, and I want it to be released.
1: The president also pouring cold water on the $300 billion reconstruction fund that Iran is supposedly going to get as part of this agreement. He called it fake news. Iran would get that money based on their performance. And if they do, Vice President Vance says it's not coming from the U.S.
4: They never get a dime of American taxpayer money, ever. Full stop. Not even close. Okay. What we have said is there's a lot of economic benefit in the United States relieving a lot of sanctions and welcoming them back into the world economy. There's a lot of benefit there. Not American money, but there's a lot of economic prosperity that can flow from that.
1: Middle East expert Dr. Kanta Ahmed with Independent Women's Forum calls this a deal to begin negotiating a deal. And Iran is winning a lot of reprieve.
5: There's no consequences for Iran's actions. There's no limitation on its sponsorship of proxies. For instance, Hezbollah is unscathed. And it seems like the ceasefire is going to include Hezbollah, which is at great expense to the state of Israel. It also is only

0: agreeing to consider arresting its efforts with its uranium, which it already has to the tune of hundreds of kilograms, very highly enriched. There's no mention of plutonium, which is another route to nuclear weapons, which is a huge omission.
1: Iran's top diplomat says the deal ending the war with the U.S. would also require Israel to withdraw from Lebanon. But Prime Minister Benjamin Netanyahu says that's not happening.
2: We saved the state of Israel from annihilation. But I tell you, citizens of Israel, the struggle is not over. We will have to continue standing guard, continue being strong and determined to defend ourselves as necessary.
1: A conservative activist and columnist says President Trump's recent criticisms of Israel's leader doesn't make Israel supporters in the United States feel any better. Chad Groening has more.
3: President Trump has taken to the airwaves to publicly express his outrage at Israeli Prime Minister Benjamin Netanyahu for striking Hezbollah terrorists in Lebanon, while the U.S. is seeking to close a deal with Iran. In an interview with Axios, Trump used several expletives to berate the PM. Netanyahu has steadfastly refused to stop hitting back at the terrorists for launching rocket attacks into northern Israel. Robert Knight is a columnist for The Washington Times.
4: I think President Trump is very eager for a deal with Iran because of the upcoming midterm elections. People are upset over the price of gasoline. They don't like the war dragging on. I don't know who he's trying to impress by criticizing Bibi Netanyahu, but it doesn't make Israel supporters in the United States feel any better.
3: Knight says the two countries should close ranks and unite against a common enemy.
4: Make no mistake, Iran is our enemy. They have pledged to destroy us and Israel, and the sooner that regime falls, the better for the whole world.
3: Knight thinks the regime is just trying to buy time to rebuild.
4: I think any deal cut with a regime that is bent on bringing about the end of the world and doesn't care if they perish as well is probably not a deal we should feel good about.
3: I'm Chad Groening.
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6: One sat alone

beside the highway, begging. His eyes were blind, the light he could not see. He clutched his old rags and

Dad did too. But dear friends, we're living in a time when people have gotten shabby about living, shaky about living, confused about living. Now he said, the just shall live by faith. What is faith? Faith is the substance of things hoped for, the evidence of things not seen. Let me read this other passage. He said, let us run with patience the race that's what? Set. Whereabouts? Before us, not behind us. One of the weights on a lot of church members is looking back and talking about the good old days and a lot of our big old fat, greasy, dead denominations talking about our heritage. Great heritage. Dear friends, listen, our race is out ahead of us. I tell you, my first 35 years have been awful sweet and good and wonderful. Some of them tear-soaked and a lot of burdens. But I tell you what I believe standing right here. I believe my greatest days are just ahead. Boy, you're talking about making me want to jump out of the bed with a leap in the morning, knowing that this day's going to be better than yesterday, and yesterday was a dandy. Boy, that's right. You ever get to living like that, you don't mind living. I go see these people, said, well, I just sometimes wish I could die. Well, you will one of these days. That kind of attitude, it'll get you off in a bigger hurry, too. You never hear me saying, I wish I could die. If you do, you know I'm insane. I've lost my mind. I tell you, you'll hear me saying, I sure want to live, though. Jesus said, I came that you might have life and that you might have it more abundantly. And Jesus wants us to live, not die. Death ought to come as a complete surprise to any of us. Oh, listen, let's lay aside those weights so that we can run the race that's set. It's already set, and it's set out before us. Looking unto Jesus, the author and the finisher of our faith, who for the joy, what, is set before him, that's out ahead of him. Listen, I tell you one thing I've learned, and that is, I've got a lot more in front of me to look forward to than I have to look back at. And I've got a lot of things I could just praise God when I got saved and I got called to preach and God's provisions and God's blessings and the sweet fellowship and all the wonderful things that he's done. So many things, but I'm busy running. I'm looking ahead, looking ahead. Oh, listen, lay aside every weight and the sin that does so easily beset us. Now then, would you lay aside the weights if God would tell you what they were? Have you ever prayed about them? What's hanging on your life tonight that hinders you? Do you have some little profanity and some bywords, and do you have some stinginess hanging on to you? And do you have some critical attitudes, and somehow or another nobody ever pleases you anymore? And if you come, I started to preach tonight on that chapter, fret not thyself. And I tell you what I believe. I believe that we do fret ourselves. I don't believe anybody else could fret me if I was walking with Jesus and filled with the spirit of gentleness like I ought to be. A lot of time we blame it on the people. He said, fret not thyself because of evildoers, neither be thou envious at the prosperity of the wicked. I mean, don't be like that. Lay aside those old silly weights. You mothers and dads, praise God for your children. Sometimes you let your children become such a burden to you. And yet they were the blessing of yesterday. They were the blessing. My mother, I remember so many times why she and Dad seemed like were so wrapped up in her. Their three boys, even after the two girls had gone to be with the Lord, I mean, it just seemed like that's all they thought about is planning for them and ironing for them and patching for them and all the rest of it. Oh, listen, back under in my school days, especially when I became grown and was going, trying to finish school, and I was wearing the clothes that my precious mother had patched. It had been handed down to me from one of my older brothers. I learned some good lessons, yet I was not satisfied with my... I used to look at, and I will forget when the bell bottoms came out. Oh, I thought if I could get me a pair, of course at first I thought I'd never get

big enough to wear long trousers. I really did. I just thought that day would never come. Mother made my pongee shirts, and oh, they were fancy shirts. You remember those little orange-looking pongee shirts that she'd make for me, and little old knee trousers, you know, and I was a little old runt of a boy. And, oh, I wanted, and I saw a big old boys around there wearing those big bell-bottom, you know, those old bottoms that sweep the sidewalk off when they went down, you know. And I can remember when they'd go down to a little old tailor shop and have trousers made for them. Oh, me. I wondered, I thought, my, will I ever get a tailor-made suit in all of my life? But you know what? Everything that I've ever wanted back there, I've already gotten, and I didn't have to pay for it. Now, they had to pay for theirs. A fella called me one day, and he said, Brother Olaf, I believe a man in the ministry ought to have good tools. I said, what do you mean? I got the Bible. Yeah, but he said, I'm talking about a suit. I want to have a suit made for you. And I said, why, no, I'd rather send it to the work. He said, no, I want to give it to you, a suit. So he ordered me a tailor-made suit, cost $220. I said, man, that's too much to pay for any suit unless it's got a bunch of gold in every pocket. I said, I said, why don't you just give $220 to the work and let me wear what I'm wearing? I said, really, I don't think I'd feel at home in a suit like that. No, he said, I got my mind made up, and he bought me two pair of shoes. It cost, I don't know how much, but he said, now, this is my contribution. I want to do it, and I'm asking it. And, man, a tailor got me to fit up, you know, and he came all the way from San Antonio, and so helped me. That suit didn't last half as long as any suit I'd ever had. I was grateful for it and all that. But, dear friends, I'll say this. If we covet things, and if we want things for ourselves, more than likely we won't get them. But if we'd like to have that which God wants us to have, more than likely it'll come our way before the day is done. Oh, as a little kid, I used to dream. I used to dream about coming home with a nice car. And I used to long for this and that, but I never did get all those things until I got to where I didn't want them anymore. So far as really wanting them, I have no desire. And I believe the greatest victory you and I'll ever win is to get unattached to the things of this world. Just get unattached. So far as I know, I mean, in my heart, if I know my heart, I want the power of God on my ministry. And I want to be a soul winner. And I want to be a solid, sound, loving, compassionate, gentle preacher of the gospel of Jesus Christ. And I believe that's the desire of God's preachers. We've got a lot of preachers. I believe that are left in this old world like that. But and I believe those of us who walk with Him, we're the happiest people on the face of the earth. I believe that trinkets and gadgets, they just kindly hinder us and hold us back and trouble us. And instead of just giving us reason, our joy comes from Him. Our joy comes from the Word of God. He said, let's lay aside every weight and the sin that does so easily beset us. I remember as I look back at my life, and you can look back at yours, some of the things that happened that I thought nearly ruined me. I thought it was tragic. I told one time, I think maybe over Brother Bob's church, about what, and we were just having a hard time. 1930 some odd, I got a call to go before a little church. I'd never had a church, and I wanted one so bad I could taste it. I just so prayed. I said, Lord, I know I don't deserve one, but get somebody to call me and let me get started. And so I still making my way through Baylor, and one of my nice friends over there called me and said, Lester, there's a little church up at Byram that wants you to come before them. Oh, it thrilled me, and so helped me. I didn't have a hat to wear, and my daddy, you know, he just wore a hat all the time. He just felt that if you didn't have a hat, you wasn't dressed. And he said, son, do you have a hat? And I said, no, Dad, I don't have it, but I don't have to have one, because he said, you need a good hat, son. He said, now I want to get you a hat. And so it is in the summertime, and so he gave me a hat. Went in there at the store in Dawson, never will forget it, cost $1.99. And I mean, it's a beautiful hat. Had a little lining in it, but it's straw. One of these little summer blues, you know. And it's the nicest hat I'd ever had. And that night, of course, he said, now, son, you wear that hat, and you take my car. Now, you go before the church. And of course, he's hoping they'd call me. Of course, they didn't, but I had my hopes up.
But oh, I was thrilled. Well, I picked up this lady and her daughter, maybe one or two more, because they knew.

used to live up there, and we went up there, and that night on the way home, it's about 50 miles, and you talk about rough roads, old blackland roads and old hogback bridges and everything. And so I got about halfway back home, and I said, I wasn't used to it. I felt up there, and I said, oh, me. I left my new hat. And really, I mean, it just shook me up because I thought, my dad made a sacrifice to get that hat for me. And that hat was supposed to last two or three summers at least. And so I said, well, you know, you got to preach in the morning. This lady said that. And said, you can, we'll get it in the morning when you go back. I said, fine, that's okay. I said, it's on the pen, I think. And so they won't nobody get it. And she said, no, they'll lock the building. So we got home and I let them out. She got out of the back seat. I can almost hear it now. She said, oh, Lester. And then it's when it dawned on me. She weighed 240 pounds. That's the truth. She weighed 240 pounds. And she had pressed that hat all the way. Now, really, that was a little thing, but it upset me to no end. I went in, and I didn't want my dad to know it. And I went in and closed the kitchen door, and I took water, and I'd pull that little hat. And really, it disturbed me. I just thought, and yet, it doesn't bother me tonight. I can laugh like you can about it now, see? And dear friend, some of the experiences that you're having right now, they're not going to amount to that much one of these days. You're letting some things stay in your life more than likely that are weights. Weight jealousy and envy and laziness and complaining and murmuring and tormenting your husband because he doesn't make any more money than he makes. And because you don't have wall-to-wall carpet and things that maybe other people have. Let me tell you something. It won't be long until you'll never miss that. You'll never miss that. I'm asking you right now, are you willing to lay aside the weights? The weights. Let aside every weight, and then what else? The sin. He points that out, doesn't he? The sin that does so easily beset us. Do you have it? Do you have a sin? I mean, just one sin bothers you worse than the other sin? He said, lay aside every weight now, and then the sin that does so easily beset us. I don't know what it means, except it means that everybody's got the sin in their life. There's one sin in your life that bothers you more than anything else. Drinking doesn't bother me. I mean, liquor. I drink other good things, but there's just a lot of things that don't. Gambling doesn't bother me. I mean, dice and cards and all that filth. Well, I wouldn't think about it. I mean, I don't see how anybody could fiddle away their time with a deck of cards. I mean, I don't have, and a little old pair of dice, just roll those dice, you know, and men roll those dice just like a bunch of little kids, you see. Bunch of crooks and gamblers, and then people telling smutty jokes. That doesn't bother me. I mean, used to it did. I could tell them and listen to them, and I don't say that with any bragging. I'm ashamed of it. God have mercy on my old filthy tongue when I talk like that, that dishonored God, but that doesn't bother me. But let me ask you this. Do you have a sin in your life yet? You know what it is, don't you? The sin does so easily beset us. Are you willing tonight to let God speak to you? Christian, now we're running the race. We got to win. In this race, we're winning. Everybody wins. Everybody. It's the most wonderful thing I've ever heard of in my life. Everybody can win. This past week, I was thinking about a little old boy up at Kaufman, Texas, many years ago. He was crippled. One of his legs is a little shorter than the other. Way out in the country. And that's when we first started having track meets. I mean, it's just brand new, but he came in to run the mile. That little old boy, of course, he didn't know beans about where to get or how to start or when to start. And the fellow said to him, just stay right here and get down right. And so he got him all set. And of course, he fired the little old gun and off they went. And the little old boy got behind. Every round, he got further behind, just a hopping along. And finally, when the winner came in, he was one complete circle behind. He didn't even slow down. He just kept on going, hopping right on around. Poor little old country boy. Some of the people laughed.

at him. Just before he came in for that last little stretch, boy, sweat running off his little old frail body, and you talk about running. He turned on all the steam he had, came in, his little old chin up, and hair disheveled and sweat everywhere, and the man stayed behind and met him and said, "Son, you finished already?" He said, "Yes, sir. Yes, sir." Out of breath. He said, "Son," he said, "why did you enter the mile race? I mean, you kind of crippled, aren't you?" And he said, "Yes, sir. Yes, sir." But he said, "You know, I was the best our school had to offer," and said, "we felt like somebody ought to just let the folks know somebody that could run a mile without stopping." Well, he said, "Son, that's good. That's fine. You really did it, too." He said, "when you saw that you'd lost the race, why didn't you quit?" This always thrills me. The little boy looked up and said, "Mister, I ain't that kind. I ain't that kind." Been there, many people quit the last 5 or 10 years. Literally quit. Preachers have quit. The last few days, another one of my precious friends quit. Just quit. Out. Oh, my soul. How on earth? To me, this is the worst time any Christian could ever choose to quit. I mean, just before real quitting time, really. I mean, just before God brings the quit around. And yet, many people are discouraged and weary and sit at home and have no burden that used to care and weep over souls. What is the sin that's come between you and God? Let me tell you something. There's not a person in this building, out in Radio Land, that can let sin creep into your life without taking a penalty from God in your spiritual living. I don't care who you are, what your sin is. You say it's a little sin, everybody. I don't care who's doing it. I don't care how many people are guilty of it. If there's sin in your life, it saps your spiritual strength, and it'll take away your joy and victory. And you just go ahead and hug it to your breast all you want to. And you just play fast and loose with sin and just flirt with the devil, but you'd lose out with God when you do it. Just make up your mind. Lay aside every weight and the sin that does so easily beset us. Now then, let's run, he said. We got rid of that old weight and we got rid of the sin. Now we're fixing to run. Let's run. I like that. Let's run. He didn't say let's walk, said let's run. This thing's worthy of hurry. Did you know it? King's business requires haste. It's time for God's people to run. Yes, sir. I said last night, or night before last, it's time to leap, not limp. And so he said, let's run. But there's no need saying let's run till we get rid of the weights and the sin. No need trying to run. You can't do it. You'll never win a race loaded down with every contraption you can think of hanging on you. We're to run light, and we're to be equipped with nothing but the necessary running clothes. And if we want to win the race for God, and he said, let us run the race with patience that's set before us. Now then, the way to run is take a good look at Jesus, the author, finisher, pioneer of our faith, through for the joy that was set before him, endured the cross, despising the shame, and is set down at the right hand of the throne of God. Consider him that endured such contradiction of sinners against himself, lest you be wearied and faint in your minds. You've not yet resisted unto blood, striving against sin, looking unto Jesus. In the closing part of the message, I want to show you how to run and tell you how to run the race so you can win. Number one, run with God's people. If you stay close enough to God's people, they won't trip you in the race. They won't trip you. It's my desire for everybody that's running with me in this race to win the race. And I feel that my victory will be greater if I can help all those around me to win in this race. There's no joy, no satisfaction at all in one of my brethren falling out in the race. I want to help him. And then another thing, if we trip somebody in the race, more than likely we'll stumble over him ourselves. Now you remember that. Oh, we can't rejoice in somebody else's failure, no matter what they might have done. We're to have a sweet spirit. Last night, I believe the Lord laid a message of the gentleness of Jesus. Now, David said, as an old man at the end of the trail, after battles by the dozens had been won, he'd heard the clang and clamor of swords, and he'd heard the shout of victory, and he'd seen his flag come into city after city. He'd seen nations defeated. He'd seen miracles as they'd taken place. And yet, his last testimony was,

died gentleness that made me great. Wasn't my fighting, wasn't my striving. It wasn't my big palace or my strong soldiers or big horses. The gentleness of Jesus made me great. Looking unto Jesus, the author and the finisher of our faith, who for the joy set before him. Do you believe Jesus was happy while he lived? I believe without a doubt he's the happiest man that ever walked on the face of the earth. You know why? He walked in the perfect will of God. The older I get, the more I know that my happiness does not depend on my relationship to you, but on my relationship to him. When God gave me my joy, he gave me something man never could give. My mother and my daddy didn't give it to me. And listen, there's not a man on this earth can take away from me the joy and my relationship with the Lord Jesus. One night next week, I want to preach, the Lord willing, on the greatest ship ever built, the Lordship of Christ. That settles everything, everything. My fellowship is secondary to my relationship. My friendships will mean nothing apart from my relationship and fellowship. My companionship with my precious wife that's lived with me for these 31 years, nearly about it, all of it's secondary to my relationship, fellowship, and all of that's built on the Lordship of Jesus Christ. Fear of man bring you the snare. Not anybody on earth can make me unhappy except the one who can make me unholy. That's all that ever bothers me, really. I have no worry about provisions if I'm in touch with the provider. I don't have to fret over the gifts if I've got the giver on the inside and I'm right with him. I don't have to beg so long for the blessings if I'm loving the blesser real good. And I'm saying to you tonight, Christian friends, our relationship is so personal. While cows were starving and people were dying, Elijah was drinking water from the brook because he'd found a hiding place. I read again today how the children of Israel, in those plagues, the darkness, 3 days of tremendous darkness with the Egyptians. They didn't even go out or come in for 3 days, and they couldn't even find their way to the cow pen. There wasn't anything that pierced that awful darkness. There was no light anywhere in Egypt's black land. But the Bible said the Israelites had light. They had light. Christians, let me encourage you. No matter how dark it gets down here just before Jesus comes, we'll have plenty of light. Our light will never dim as long as our faith and our eyes are focused on Jesus, the light of the world. The Bible said, looking unto Jesus, the author and the finisher of our faith, who for the joy of set before him. Can you imagine Jesus as he hung on the cross, blood running down his face? He looked out in his congregation and knew just as well. He said, well, a bunch of these folks are going to be saved. A bunch of them got joy. Listen, even Simon Peter, when he denied him, Jesus was in Pilate's judgment hall, and Simon Peter said, I never knew him. I think Jesus could smile through his heartache and heartbreak and said, he may be a coward now, but he'll be a conqueror on Pentecost. I'll stand him up. I'll put the power of God to him. After he gets in that upper room and confesses his sin, he and Peter and John and all the rest of them get right with me and right with each other. And I'll give him 3,000 souls. I'll make a fisherman. I told him to fear not, from henceforth he'd catch men. I'm going to make a fisherman out of him. Joy that was set before him. And then, oh, listen, Jesus, as he hung on that old rugged, bloody cross, he looked down the road and saw his homecoming and saw the time when he'd come again and we'd meet him in there. Joy! Saw the time when we'd have a 1,000-year honeymoon. He'd come back and reign, stop all this filth, all this sin. He'd hook the devil in his jaws and send him off to hell where he belongs and take care of his children. And we'd rejoice. Ah, the joy that was set before him. Christian friends, I'm having a good time now, but our main joy is just out ahead. We just got an earnest now. We're just licking the dasher now, if you please. That's all. Ah, mama's fixing to open that gallon and a half freezer pretty soon. Praise God. What a joy. Did who for the joy that set before him endured the

0: 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He sat down. He got it all done. Bow your heads while we pray.
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1: 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Today's good news verse of the day comes from John 3, verse 17. 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That's John 3, 17, our good news verse for today.
2: And your Central Florida weather forecast, we have partly cloudy skies and then scattered showers and thunderstorms during the afternoon with a high of 91 degrees, 60% chance of rain, and then tonight a few clouds with a low of 76 degrees. 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
1: American Family News, I'm Rusty Pugh. 8 people are dead in California after a B-52 bomber crashed during a test mission at an Air Force base. Todd Pyro has more.
2: The search for answers is underway in the Mojave Desert after the 70-year-old aircraft went down during a test flight just after takeoff at Edwards Air Force Base. Footage shows the smoldering wreckage of the B-52. Officials say the plane was in initial takeoff supporting the military's radar modernization program. The names of the 8 people killed have not yet been released, but the victims are said to be a mix of military officials, government civilians, and government contractors. Only 2 recent B-52 crashes have been recorded, both of them in Guam. One in 2008 killed 6 crew members. Another in 2016 killed 8.
1: The FBI and federal law enforcement disrupted a multi-phase terror plot targeting the UFC Freedom 250 event, which was held on the White House South Lawn. Authorities arrested 5 suspects. The plot allegedly involved using explosive-laden drones and a subsequent gate-breaching attempt. Fox News contributor Jonathan Turley says terrorists will continue to look for opportunities.
3: This is really a cautionary tale. The fact is that the government is not the only party preparing for the July 4th celebrations. There are terrorist organizations that are drawn to the same events. This was a well set out pattern of events to maximize casualties. And we have to keep in mind that under the Biden administration, millions of unvetted people were released into this country. It would be a very dangerous delusion to believe that these terrorist organizations and countries did not use that open border to bring people inside.
1: President Trump meets with world leaders in France for the G7 summit to discuss more details about the Iran peace deal. The president expressed his frustrations with Israel attacking Hezbollah in Lebanon, but claims he still has a great relationship with Israeli Prime Minister Benjamin Netanyahu.
4: We had a great relationship. We're talking about some end details. I didn't like that he did an attack 2 hours before we're signing the agreement, that there was an attack in Lebanon, in Beirut. It was right in, it wasn't like in the southern side, and you know, it was in Beirut. I did not like that.
1: But the Israeli leader makes no apologies.
5: We saved the state of Israel from annihilation. But I tell you, citizens of Israel, the struggle is not over. We will have to continue standing guard, continue being strong and determined to defend ourselves as necessary.
1: The ongoing battle for parental rights in Loudoun County, Virginia continues. Caleb Castile has more.
6: Since 2021, Loudoun County, Virginia schools' policies on how they treat gender-confused students have stayed in the national spotlight. Their superintendent was one of the 3 school district leaders across America brought in by the House Education and Workforce Committee to testify how their policies affect the safety of the children who fall under their jurisdiction. One of the main arguments of Aaron Spence, the Loudoun County superintendent, was that the schools were required by federal law to grant access to the facilities that align with one's gender identity. Ian Pryor, senior counsel at America First Legal, says that when the group represented clients in a case against Loudoun County Schools concerning 2 boys who were told to find an alternative when a biological girl entered their locker rooms, this argument was proven false.
7: Loudoun County Public Schools said, no, federal law requires us to do this. Well, the court rejected their argument.
6: When asked in the hearing if it was appropriate to allow boys and girls to sleep in the same rooms on overnight field trips, Spence responded by saying it's appropriate and lawful for transgender students to be treated as their consistently identified gender. The school also claims to be able to accommodate those who are uncomfortable with this to be able to make an objection. However, Pryor states that due to privacy law, often the student and parents will not find out until it is too late.
7: If you were to send a letter to Loudoun County Public Schools and say, look, I want to be informed if there's going to be a boy claiming to be a girl sleeping in the same overnight facility as my daughter on a field trip, they will tell you, we cannot tell you that because of privacy law. Usually what will happen is the girl will have to call their parents from whatever overnight trip there are and get picked up.
6: I'm Caleb Castile.
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Welcome to the Daily Manna Show here on Gospel 90.3 FM. I'm your host, Dave Strickland. You just heard Coming Dine by the Isaacs, and I hope you're ready to dine because we are going to serve you up some of that gospel manna from heaven. That's right, some of that food for your soul. We got Southern Gospel. We throw in a few hymns. We got some bluegrass. It's all good stuff, and it's all a blessing. So hope you enjoy it. And my show is always a call-in show, so if you have songs you want to hear, if they're in our vast song library, we will play your song for you. Well, let's look right now. It's currently 88 degrees here in Haines City, Florida. Got thunderstorms developing this afternoon, 80% chance of rain, high around 92, 93, winds west-southwest at 10 to 15, but that big number is that 80% chance of rain and thunderstorms. Tonight, we got partly cloudy skies with a low of 76, about a 25% chance tonight. And then tomorrow, partly cloudy high. And look at this, highs near 97, 98 tomorrow with about a 25% chance of rain. It's summertime in Central Florida, folks. I hope you don't practice being lightning rods. Let that lightning hit something else. Make sure you dodge the lightning. And the best way is just stay out of it. Stay in your car, stay in your house when thunderstorms are going boom, boom. Because lightning can kill you. It really can, folks. I've read many, many articles growing up here in Central Florida of folks that have been killed by lightning and seriously injured. So be careful when we're in thunderstorm season, which is normally midday to end of the night. All right, well, here, let's get this little promo right here. 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F-R-E-E. 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Just like salvation through our Lord Jesus Christ, it is a free gift of God. All right, well, let's look here. 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

0: Now, what you've brought me today is truly remarkable. This is a pristine ceramic mug featuring a cartoon cat saying, "I hate Mondays." Notice the subtle coffee stain from circa 2012.
1: Wow, is it worth a lot?
0: 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But tell me, where did you actually acquire it?
1: Oh, I got it at New Life Thrift Store.

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3: 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And please don't forget that we are in the midst of the Father's Day giveaway. So sometime during our show, when you hear Andy and Opie say, call the man. When you hear that, you be the ninth caller, and you'll be the winner. So keep that in mind. Stay close to your phones. All right, well, let's get back to the music. This was a request, Heartbeat by the Gospel Harmony Boys.

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They came to the tomb with all their lives in ruin, and in their

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0: The preacher got up and said, stand to your feet. 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
1: Well, welcome back to the Daily Manna Show. I'm your host, Dave Strickland, and we did have our daily contest today. You know, every day this week, we're having the Father's Day giveaway. And our winner today was Miss Rita Drew from Winter Haven, Florida. Congratulations, Miss Rita. And she had a song request, so we're going to play that now. She wanted something by the McCameys, so we're going to play her The Shepherd's Point of View.

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1: Can a registered sex offender attend your church? Stay tuned. You need to know the answer to this.
2: 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Here's attorney David Gibbs Jr.
1: Pastor Mark was completely perplexed. A man had approached him about attending church because he wanted to continue growing as a new Christian. But the man was a registered sex offender who was prohibited from being in areas around children. Not knowing how to balance protecting his congregation with lifting the fallen, wanting this person to grow in Christ, the pastor called us at the Christian Law Association. Our seasoned attorneys helped the church craft a legally sound policy that prohibited sex offenders from attending their church without appropriate conditions of guidance, separation, restraint, and other adults full-time chaperoning them while they are there. They must never be allowed to be alone with children. That is unwise and against the law. Every church has a right to protect and absolutely take care that no one hurts the children in that ministry. When you need assistance, keep your congregation safe and call us at the Christian Law Association.
2: Call 888-252-1969. That's 888-252-1969.
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once again, even so them also which sleep in Jesus will God bring with him. For this we say unto you by the word of the Lord, that we which are alive and remain unto the coming of the Lord shall not prevent them which are asleep. For the Lord himself shall descend from heaven with a shout, with the voice of the archangel, and with the trump of God, and the dead in Christ shall rise first. Then we which are alive and remain shall be caught up together with them in the clouds to meet the Lord in the air, and so shall we ever be with the Lord. Wherefore, comfort one another with these words.

I would not have you to be ignorant, brethren, concerning them which are asleep, that you sorrow not, even as others, which have no hope. For if we believe that Jesus died and rose

0: News. I'm Bob Agnew in Washington. At the G7 Economic Summit in France, President Trump says he plans to hold further talks with Ukraine's president to discuss progress in the war with Russia.
1: And Ukraine is losing a lot of people, too. I mean, the whole thing is ridiculous. So, I'm going to do whatever I can.
0: U.S. allies at the summit are pushing for the war in Ukraine to be back on the president's top of his agenda. The European conflict has been, of late, moved to the back burner because of the focus on Iran. An end to the war should have a big impact on gas prices. Gas Buddy analyst Patrick DeHaan.
2: If this deal pans out, if the Strait reopens for the rest of the summer, it could mean gas prices that stay below $4 a gallon nationally. And it could mean diesel prices also see a fall below the $5 mark. So there's a lot of reasons to be optimistic, but we've also seen deals fall apart in the last couple of months as well.
0: It's a mixed bag on Wall Street right now. The Dow is up 356 points, the Nasdaq down by 312. There's been a military plane crash in California.
3: A B-52 bomber crashed shortly after takeoff at Edwards Air Force Base Monday in Southern California's Mojave Desert. Military officials said a huge plume of smoke was coming from the scene. The military aircraft, a Boeing B-52 Stratofortress, is a long-range bomber that usually carries a crew of five.
0: As correspondent Jennifer King, the FBI and Secret Service stopped a plot to attack that UFC fight at the White House on Sunday. More from correspondent Laura Winters.
4: FBI Director Kash Patel with the announcement that the agency foiled a potentially deadly plot involving drones loaded with explosives. Those involved allegedly wanted to kill people attending Sunday's UFC America 250 event at the White House. The FBI director on his X page writing that multiple individuals are now in custody and the planned attacks were stopped cold. Laura Winters reporting.
0: And this is SRN News. Technology is changing a lot these days, and that includes in churches and areas of ministry. And another poll asks Americans about artificial intelligence and their faith.
5: This one comes from the American Bible Society, and it finds that people are a little more open to clergymen using AI to put together their sermons. 32% don't like it compared to 37% just 2 years ago. But the largest portion of Americans answering that question fall into the undecided camp. The percentage of adults who think that AI can help them interpret and understand the Bible is also on the rise from 2024. Michael Harrington reporting.
0: A new report warns about increasing persecution of Christians in Nepal. International Christian Concern says the mostly Hindu nation subjects followers of Christ to legal restrictions, social pressures, and occasional violence. ICC says, quote, according to Christian leaders in Nepal, increasing Hindu nationalism seeks both to reinforce the country's identity as a Hindu nation and to suppress Christian growth. This is SRN News. Here's Rich Thomas now with the Midday Wall Street Business Report.
6: Modest gains early on for some of the Wall Street benchmarks. Oil prices dropped again following the U.S. and Iran's announcement that they've reached a tentative deal to end their conflict. U.S. crude fell $2.35 at $78.40 per barrel. SpaceX rose more than 5%, and it's on track for a third straight gain since its Wall Street debut on Friday. SpaceX also says it's moving ahead with a $60 billion purchase of artificial intelligence startup Cursor. Dave & Buster's tumbled more than 15%, this after badly missing profit targets in its most recent quarter. Robinhood Markets is on the rise, gaining almost 2% after the mobile stock trading platform announced in a regulatory filing that it's laying off about 10% of its workforce. For the Wall Street Business Report, I'm Rich Thomason.
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7: We've got 12:04 here on the Daily Manna Show. Good afternoon, everybody. It is currently 90 degrees here in Haines City, and to go along with that 90 degrees, we got a 90% chance of rain. That's right, big 9-0. The high is only going to be around 93 or so, and that rain will be hitting us, according to the weather people, this afternoon, and it won't just be rain. It will be thunderstorms. Tonight, we got a low of 76, and tomorrow, 25% chance of rain, but the thermometer skyrocketing up to 97, 98 tomorrow. Going to be a hot one. All right, well, let me go ahead and give you good folks the good news verse of the day. It's found in Book of John, chapter 3, and verse 17. For God sent not his Son into the world to condemn the world, but that the world through him might be saved. That's John chapter 3 and verse 17, our good news verse of the day. Well, folks, we do love your song.

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If you have a song or two you'd like to hear, you can give me a call at 863-422-9583, or you can text me at 863-420-5085. 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

I guess it's only natural, as the years pass away, to think about our childhood and the things of yesterday. To think about our homestead, the place where we were born. It may have been a palace or just a humble little farm. Our roof could be leaking or the floors rough and bare, but it didn't seem to matter long as Dad and Mom were there. I know that you remember many things that make you glad, and I especially like to think about my boyhood with my dad. I remember how he'd wake me every morning before day, and sometimes I'd be so sleepy I'd wish he'd go away. But then he'd sit down by me and put his hand upon my head and say, "You better get up, son. That team's got to be fed." And then as he was leaving, I'd always hear him say, "Put your hand upon us, Lord, and keep us through this day." And somehow those words would stir me, and sleep from me would fade. So I'd grab my ragged breeches and the shirt my mom had made, and we'd head out toward the barn. I can almost see us now. And Pa would feed the horses while I'd milk the cow. And then, when he had finished, he'd quietly slip away to a little spot down on the hillside where he seemed to like to pray. And sometimes he'd sit down on a log or maybe lean against a tree. But usually, as I recall, he'd get down on one knee. And oh, how I still remember the tingle on my skin as Dad would always start his prayer with, "Lord, it's me again." Many years have passed and gone since Pa went away. And you know, I still miss the things he used to do and say. But I guess he's mighty happy in that new home that he's found, with all the angels singing and Ma close around. And someday, I'm gonna meet him in a place that's free from sin. And it's all because my daddy prayed, "Lord, it's me again."

0: Yeah, I think I'm a pretty good guy.
1: Frank, are you good enough to get into heaven?
0: Oh, sure.
1: You know, someday you're going to stand before God.
0: Oh, I'll do all right.
1: Okay. Have you ever told a lie?
0: Everybody does.
1: So according to God's standard, you're a liar.
0: Oh, what? No, I'm not.
1: Well, you told a lie. The Ten Commandments say not to, therefore, you're a liar. Have you ever stolen anything?
0: Well, I borrowed a few things.
1: Did you give them back?
0: No.
1: Okay, so far you're a lying thief.
0: Wait a minute, how can I defend myself against those kinds of standards?
1: These are just two of God's commandments. There are more.
0: Well, you make me sound really bad.
1: Frank, compared to most people, you are a wonderful person. But the standard is not other people, it's God.
0: Well, then nobody measures up.
1: Right. That's why we need a savior. Someone to pay the penalty of not measuring up for us. And that Savior is Jesus.
2: So, standing before God without Jesus is not a good idea?
1: I wouldn't try it.
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Amen. That was the Holy Hills of Heaven calling me by the Morrison Sisters. I do want to give y'all a little kind of heads up. We are going to be testing our emergency response system. We have to do that from time to time. So you will hear that, I guess you'd call it alarm, go across there. That'll happen probably several times today, but don't worry. It's not an emergency. It's just we have to test this emergency response system. So I just want to let y'all know that should be happening today, maybe two or three or four times. So just be prepared for that, but it's not an emergency. All right, next up, we got the Star-Spangled Banner by the Isaacs.

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0: tuned in to the Westwood Gospel Time with Senior Pastor Walt Lanier of the Westwood Missionary Baptist Church in Winter Haven, Florida. Thank you for joining us today as we share together in God's precious Word. Here's Senior Pastor Walt Lanier, taking the Bible as it is to people as they are.
1: I want to finish our class today on... I want to finish our class today on the millennium, on the millennial reign of Christ. But before I do, let me just give you a 5-minute, a brief introduction and maybe a little lesson, if you will. There is a lot, I shouldn't say I'm shocked, but or even surprised, but there's a lot of our Baptist brethren who are falling into that trap of what's called replacement theology. In other words, what that is that Israel is no longer God's chosen people, that the church has replaced Israel for all the promises that God gave to Abraham, Isaac, Jacob, all those promises that they're now given to the church. I heard it again yesterday, and I just sit there amazed. They'll take one verse out of Galatians, one verse, and twist it, make it fit there, and disregard every other verse in Scripture. And I know this goes out on the internet, goes out on the radio, and I'm not a confrontation, you know I'm not a confrontation, I hate confrontations. But I would love one of these preachers that are out here espousing this kind of doctrine. I would love to talk to one of them and hope somebody goes to one of them churches will tell their preacher what they hear this morning. So that preacher called me. Not that I want to have a debate, but I want to open God's word and show them where Israel is still God's people, still God's chosen people. It's like they take Romans chapter 9, 10, and 11 with a pen knife, a pocket knife, and just cut it right out of the Bible. But I want to just share with you a couple verses so you don't get caught up in that trap. This thing about God's done with Israel. Matter of fact, I heard him actually say that they are Satan's people. Some awful thing, awful. This week in another state, they're actually having an anti-Israel conference. They have these are Baptist people, preachers. 5 Baptist preachers who are up there in this area, in the Midwest. An anti-Israel conference, how they're talking about the Jewish people, how to talk about Israel. And I saw some of the excerpts of what some of the different preachers are saying. But let me read you from book what God says, okay? From book of Romans chapter number 9. You may want to jot these verses down, okay? I'm going to read you the first part of Romans 9, the last verses. First part of Romans 10 and the last part. First part of Romans chapter 11. How God has not forgotten his people Israel. I want you to notice. Matter of fact, remember I told you a couple weeks ago about that phone call I got? We were flying that Israel flag out there, and a guy called me on a Saturday. He was very upset, wanted to know why we were flying a flag of the synagogue of Satan, what he called them. They're the Jews, the synagogue of Satan. Why are you? They're talking about the bombing of Gaza and all these people they're killing, yada, yada, yada. And I let him talk for a little bit, and then I just... He called me at the house, and for a half hour after I let him talk, I just talked to him about what the Bible says about it. Romans chapter number 9. Again, Paul is writing these three chapters is predominantly about Israel and his people and how the Gentiles were grafted in. I won't get into that, but I want you to notice this. Verse number 1, Romans 9. What does it have to do with the millennium? We'll get into that because they're looking for a kingdom. Israel is looking for the kingdom. Lord, teach us to pray as John taught his disciples to pray. When you pray, pray in this manner. Our Father who art in heaven, hallowed be thy name.

name. Thy kingdom come. Thy will be done. There will be a kingdom. When Jesus ascended into heaven in Acts chapter number 1, the disciples said, Lord, will thou at this time restore unto Israel the kingdom? No, it ain't for you to know the times to see. Remember what I always said. But there will be a kingdom, the millennial kingdom. And let me give you, before I read, so read Romans 9. The reason for the tribulation period is to get those Jewish people prepared for the coming kingdom. Daniel chapter 9, it talks about Daniel's 70th week. It's so clear that it's for thy people, Daniel, the Jewish people, the Israelite people, the Hebrew people, whatever you want to label them. It's for thy people, Israel, and for thy holy city, Jerusalem, to anoint the Most High, all these things. The tribulation period will affect the whole earth, but it's to prepare Israel for the coming king, the millennial reign of Christ. Romans chapter number 9, verse number 1. I say the truth in Christ, I lie not. My conscience also bearing me witness in the Holy Ghost, that I have great heaviness and continued sorrow in my heart. For I wish that myself were accursed.

0: and the service of God and all the promises. Whose are the Father of whom is concerning the flesh Christ came, who is over all, God blessed forever. Amen. I could read the rest of the chapter, but won't let me. So time won't allow it. Go to verse number 30. What shall I say then? That the Gentiles, which followed not after righteousness, have attained to righteousness now, even the righteousness which is of faith. But Israel, which followed after the law of righteousness, had not attained to the law of righteousness. Wherefore? Why? Because they sought it not by faith, but as it were by the works of the law. For they stumbled at their stumbling stone, as it is written, "Behold, I lay in Zion a stumbling stone, a rock of offense, and whosoever believeth on him shall not be ashamed." Next verse, chapter number 10. Brethren, my heart's desire and prayer for Israel is that they might be saved, those Jewish people. For I bear them record that they have a zeal of God, but not according to knowledge. For they being ignorant of God's righteousness, speaking of Christ, and going about to establish their own righteousness, and having and have not submitted themselves unto the righteousness of God. Now, let's skip down to verse number 19 and 21. Through 21. But I say, did not Israel know? For Moses saith, I will provoke you to jealousy by them that are no people, and by a foolish nation I will anger you. But Isaiah is very bold and saith, I was found of them that sought me not, but it was manifest unto them that asked not after me. Talking about those Gentiles and how now they're following after God. But to Israel he saith, all day long I've stretched forth my hands unto a disobedient and a gainsaying people. To get all this in context, you kind of get an idea what he's talking about here. About how Israel refused Christ and all this. Now look in verse number 1 of chapter number 11. I say then, hath God cast away his people? Speaking of Israel. What's the next two words? Remember, I didn't write this. God forbid. They're heretics. I'm telling you, I wish I could say. They're idiots who get on and say that God is done with Israel. He's telling you right here, God forbid, he's not cast them away.
1: You've been listening to the Westwood Gospel Time with Senior Pastor Walt Lanier of the Westwood Missionary Baptist Church in Winter Haven, Florida. Tune in next time as we continue our study through God's precious Word. Well, from now until tomorrow, may God bless you richly, is our prayer.

0: American Family News, I'm Rusty Pugh. There are reports that a Russian warship has fired warning shots near a UK-registered yacht. Jonathan Savage reports from London.
1: The UK's Defence Ministry is investigating the incident, which happened this morning in the English Channel, the narrow stretch of water that separates Britain and France. A UK-registered yacht reported

0: Quinn says the investigation is still ongoing.
1: Just because we're done with that particular event doesn't mean we're going to stop. There are still suspects at large, and we're going to work it until everyone's been identified. We're 100% confident that we knew locations, level of planning, level of response. The event itself, I am confident in saying, was never at risk due to the great investigative work.
0: Iran and the U.S. agreeing to a deal to end hostilities in the Middle East, but key details pertaining to Iran's nuclear program remain unsolved. Peter Ducey has more from the G7 summit from Geneva, Switzerland.
2: President Trump is saying, you don't have to take my word for it that it's a good deal. Just look at the Strait of Hormuz.
3: Ships are starting to move now. We're going to have it fully open by Friday. The ships are starting to move nicely. Oil is starting to go, and the prices are coming down rapidly.
2: The president also posted, Iran has agreed to never have a nuclear weapon. Well, Vice President Vance has said $300 billion in a reconstruction fund is something that is on the table, but the money would be coming from Gulf partners and not from the U.S.
0: California Governor Gavin Newsom accusing the Trump administration of targeting him and his wife in a legal probe. William Lajeunesse has more.
4: And while the governor says the attack is politically motivated, court records show the FBI started asking questions about Newsom under President Biden. Sources say the probe is focused on Newsom's wife, Jennifer Siebel Newsom, a producer of several films promoting gender equity. Well, now the State Department of Education is recommending her films, so some 5,000 schools pay up to $1,500 to watch Newsom's films, earning her, according to the IRS, almost $2 million in licensing fees, and the second nonprofit she owns receives another $2 million.
0: A recent study claims a warmer world will create larger hailstones.
5: An article in the journal Nature claims climate change should make more high energy unstable air, which is conducive to hail forming with storms pelting roofs and cars with larger hailstones. Climatologist David LaGates of the Cornwall Alliance.
6: Supposedly, these massive hailstones continue to get caught up in the vertical updraft. The argument is with warmer surface, you get more updraft, so it keeps them up longer, so they pick up more moisture, hence they get bigger. And they don't melt much when they finally get big enough and have no updraft, they're falling it, and they're coming down so fast that they really don't have time to melt.
5: Legate said he reviewed prior research articles within the last 10 years and found one that said that they really did not know how a warmer climate would affect hailstones, and another made a similar claim to that of the journal Nature study. He is not convinced.
6: And I realize there's no way to ever test this with data. The question is, how do we actually get measurements of hail? Almost everything is just happens to be if somebody comes across it and measures a hailstone, then you get a measurement. But there's no recording of them. They're melting fairly quickly because they're coming down in the summer, so they're not going to last very long. There isn't really a strong measurement database.
5: LaGates said the best option is to look at what forecast models could show, but that hail is a small-scale phenomenon driven by large-scale processes which models handle poorly. I'm Robert Thornton.
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7: We've got 105 here on the Daily Manna Show. I'm Dave Strickland. It looks like it's 92 degrees here in Haines City, about a 65% chance of thunderstorms this afternoon, and then about a 20% chance tonight, low of 76, and then tomorrow about a 25% chance. The big news tomorrow is highs around 97 or 98 degrees. Approaching triple digits, folks. I'm not looking forward to that. Well, it's coming whether I want it to or not. Let's get on back to the music with the Amen Quartet and What the Bible Says.

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boy ran and hid behind the door. And I said, son, oh, little boy, don't be afraid, because you've got a brand new daddy now.

Amen. God's word will stand by the inspirations. Wake up, America, before it's too late. That's a warning. You better listen. God's word will stand whether we do or not. And if we continue to walk away from the Lord, we will not stand. Well, let me go ahead and give you all this update here. Here's our programming lineup at 1:25, which is next. We have Unshackled by Pacific Garden Missions. And then at 9 o'clock tonight, we got the Landmark Hour with Dr. Mickey Carter. That's the best preaching around. But before we go, I'd like to extend this invitation from the Lord found in Revelation chapter 3, and verses 20 and 21. Behold, I stand at the door and knock. If any man hear my voice and open the door, I will come in to him and will sup with him and he with me. To him that overcometh will I grant to sit with me in my throne, even as I also overcame and am set down with my Father in his throne. Well, thank you all once again for tuning in to the Daily Manna Show. May God bless you all, and I'm going to leave you with Sitting Around the Table of the Lord by Gold City. Feast on, my friends.

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2: How do you do? Many fathers dream that their sons will grow up to follow their footsteps. Some do, but others, like the man in this story, grew up resenting their father's work. In his case, resentment led to rebellion that brought an extraordinary effort by his father to restore the relationship. They both came to realize that the road to restoration had been planned and built long before his heart and mind and life were unshackled. This is Unshackled, lighting the darkness with true life stories, dramatized and produced in Chicago by Pacific Garden Mission. Everyone who comes to Pacific Garden Mission has a story. 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At the old lighthouse, they're welcomed as if they belong there, and they do. They receive food, clothing, and a clean bunk for the night, all without charge. But there's more: medical and dental care if needed, counseling and classes. Men and women and children hear the good news that their lives can be redeemed from failure, their future made secure. And those who believe find new life. And their stories, like the one we're about to hear, have a happy ending. And now for broadcast around the earth, here's program number 2481 in the series Unshackled, the program that makes you face yourself and think.
3: Shirley, I'm home.
4: Be right there, Herb. Your dad's home.
5: Yeah, big deal.
3: Herbie!
4: Did you take the trash out, Herbie?
5: What do you think?
3: Hey, don't talk to your mother that way. You tell her right now that you're sorry.
5: Yeah, whatever.
3: I'm not playing games with you, Herbie. You tell your mother you're sorry. Put down that guitar and apologize right now.
4: Stop it!
5: Let me go! Get off me!
4: Right now!
5: Get off me!
3: I don't want to fight you, Herbie, but I'm not going to put up with this. Do you understand me?
5: Go on me!
3: Do you understand me?
2: He was 16 years old the night he took on his father and lost. Theirs was not a broken family, nor one beset with alcohol and drug problems. They lived in Hatfield, Arkansas, and theirs was a problem of too much concern for others. At least, that's how the man in this story saw things then. But we'll let him tell you about that. This is the true story of Herbie Shreve right now on Unshackled.
5: Dad was a preacher, gone for days or weeks at a time, traveling all over rural Arkansas telling people about God's love. It seemed to me that he was gone for every important occasion of my life. And by the time I was 16, I had very little use for the man or the gospel he preached, or his God.
4: Where's Herbie?
3: Oh, in his room.
4: Oh, I'm still shocked that he would fight you like that.
3: He's full of anger, Shirley, and I don't know what to do about it.
4: When you're gone, it's even worse, Herb. He's so big now, I can't control him.
3: Well, he's got to learn that he doesn't run things around here, and I won't have him talking that way to you.
4: Where did you go?
3: I just drove out in the country about 15 miles. I had to let the anger dissipate.
4: Did he say anything?
3: No. What are we going to do with him, Shirley?
4: Maybe if you were home more.
3: How can I stay home? I'm doing what the ministry requires. You know that.
4: We can't lose our son, Herb.
3: I know, Shirley. What in the world am I going to do?
5: Circumstances had been hard on us. Mom had fought liver cancer for several years, and Dad had to scramble to pay huge medical bills. I hardly saw him during that time. Then she miraculously recovered, and it seemed that he was gone even more. I rebelled, letting my hair grow, dreaming of being an outlaw biker. I worked after school in a grocery store, but I also drank and smoked dope when Dad was away. And I loved to discredit his good name.
6: Hey, where'd you get the beer, Herbie?
5: Oh, that liquor store right across the state line in Oklahoma.
6: You drove your dad's car over there?
5: Yeah. And I parked it right by the highway so everybody going by would see that bumper sticker, Jesus is the answer.
7: Well, you want to leave the beer here?
5: Yeah. Otherwise, my little brother might find it. He got in my dresser last week and found some marijuana I had stashed.
7: Hoo-wee! How'd you get out of that one?
5: I told Mom somebody gave it to me to keep for them, but I wasn't using it. Lucky she didn't tell Dad.
7: Reckon there's no danger you being a preacher like your old man, huh?
5: Not on your life. I'm gonna be an outlaw biker. Mm-hmm. You don't see any of them sitting in church, do you? I didn't think Dad loved me or gave me a second thought, but I was wrong. I would learn that he often prayed about our bad relationship and was desperately seeking a way to reach me.
3: So, how's it going, Herbie?
5: Swell, Dad. Things are swell.
3: I've been thinking. What would you think about buying a couple of motorcycles?
5: Oh, yeah, sure.
3: Look, Herbie, the last few years have been hard on us. I haven't been here for you as much as I'd like. I've been looking for a way to make it up to you, and maybe riding motorcycles together would be a beginning.
5: You mean it?
3: Yeah. Yeah, at least we could take a trip together, get to know each other again. Well, you'd have to pay half the cost for the motorcycles, though.
5: I guess I could sell my horse and save the money I earn at the store.
3: Well, fine. We'll go look at some bikes.
5: Within a week, we were standing in a motorcycle shop 100 miles away. I might as well have been heaven. I loved motorcycles. I didn't think about the fact that Dad couldn't afford one or that he didn't really like riding them. I was too glad that it really happened. We bought two and hauled them home in a neighbor's borrowed truck. Dad was nervous and wobbly at first, but within a few days, he was riding all over town.
7: Hey, Herbie, that was your daddy that just drove by.
5: Yeah, I know.
7: Well, is he having a midlife crisis or something?
5: Beats me. Maybe so.
7: Oh, well, if he is, I sure wish my daddy would have one.
5: He wants us to go to a biker rally in Austin, Texas.
7: You're kidding!
5: No, I'm serious. The preachers can't believe he's a biker, and the bikers won't believe he's a preacher. Riding the open highway was even more exciting than I imagined. But I was worried as we pulled into the campsite where the rally was going strong. Would they accept us? What if Dad started preaching or something? Right away, folks welcomed us, offering food and drinks and showing us a good spot for the tent. I was totally unprepared for what happened that night as one after another, men and women began talking to Dad.
8: You want a beer, Herb?
3: Oh, no thanks, Les. I don't drink.
8: Oh, well, I didn't blame you. I drink.

0: you so much. My old lady took my kid and left. Oh. I love my son. I can't blame her, though. He don't need me around drunk half the time. I can't hold a job longer than 6 months. Man, why am I telling you this?
1: Well, it helps to unburden, Les.
0: I've tried to quit drinking. I just can't seem to do it. Maybe there's no hope for a guy like me.
1: Oh, Les, there is hope. Jesus can set you free if you ask him. Would you like me to pray with you?
2: Dad wasn't wearing a cross or holding a Bible, but for some reason people opened their hearts and poured out their troubles to him. I was almost jealous. I wanted to be the one he put his arm around and counseled. Furthermore, this wasn't my picture of bikers. They were all supposed to be wild and carefree. That trip was an eye-opener for both of us.
3: Are you glad you went, Herb?
1: Oh, yeah. I'll talk about the fields being white to harvest. I've never seen so many herding people, sheep without a shepherd. I could hardly sleep at night thinking about the challenge.
3: But they don't seem like the kind who would welcome an evangelist, though, Herb.
1: Jesus said in Luke 19, verse 10, "For the Son of Man has come to seek and to save that which was lost." They need Jesus, honey. Most of them have never heard the gospel, that he died to set them free.
3: Well, we'll have to pray that God will prepare someone special to help them.
1: Just so it isn't me.
2: Meanwhile, I pursued my own image of outlaw biker, hanging out with other guys at school who had motorcycles. Although I cut class a lot and often sassed my teachers, we weren't nearly as bad as we wanted people to think. One day, however, a gang of us nearly got arrested for beating up a guy in the school parking lot. I was banished to a high school in Hatfield, where I met Diane, a girl who was everything I was not. She sat down beside me one day in the cafeteria.
4: I don't know who you think you're fooling, but you're not nearly as bad as you think you are.
2: What are you talking about?
4: You just don't want to be identified as a Christian, that's all. You're into all this rebellion stuff just because you're a preacher's kid.
2: You're crazy.
4: You know I'm right. I've heard your dad preach. You ought to listen to him.
2: Yeah, I've heard that before. Last week a cop said the same thing.
4: You're only hurting yourself, Herbie. God loves you. Your dad has tried to help you understand that.
2: Deep down, I knew she was right. And I was flattered that she wanted to save me from myself. I should have listened. Easter weekend, my biker friends and I went camping in Oklahoma. An early Sunday morning, I went for a ride alone. One minute, I was riding along, and the next thing I knew, I was flying through the air with the motorcycle above me. I came to, drenched with gasoline and blood. My bike, a twisted heap. As I limped and crawled to a nearby farmhouse, I nearly passed out from the pain. My appearance frightened the lady who came to the door.
5: In a moment, we'll hear the conclusion of Herbie's story. We'd like to share excerpts of letters from listeners like this man who writes from Guyana, South America. "Through Unshackled, we became Christians, and now we're serving the Lord and attending church regularly. I send love and greetings to you in Jesus' name." And this woman from High Point, North Carolina writes, "Jesus is showing and teaching me so much through Unshackled. I love your stories, and I pray that you will always be there when I turn my radio on." This 17-year-old from South Texas writes, "I am a Christian, but sometimes it's hard not to go with the world, and every time I need advice as to what to do, a story comes on that helps me with my problem." A woman from Maryland confides, "I am struggling with a drug and alcohol problem, and I'm beginning to realize, because of your broadcast, that I do need Jesus to help me overcome my addictions. Your program, Unshackled, has made an impact on my recovery, because I've heard storylines that sound exactly like what I'm going through."
2: Her screams brought the man of the house, who took me to our campsite, and my friends got me to the nearest town. The sheriff refused to take me to a hospital, but he did let me rest in a cell until someone came back in a car to take me home. By then it was early evening and my folks were in church. Someone got Mom, who came home and took me to the emergency room.
3: "You've been like this since early this

0: Morning. Why didn't they get to the hospital?
1: I hurt too much to ride a bike, Mom. And the sheriff wouldn't take me. Didn't think I was worth it, I guess.
0: Oh, that's terrible, Herbie. It's hard to believe.
1: Yeah, tell me about it. Bikers have a bad reputation, but that's no reason to be cruel. I'm sure my ankle's broken. Almost passed out from the pain.
0: How did it happen?
1: I don't know if I hit a pothole or what. I was riding along, and the next thing I remember, the bike and me were flying through the air.
0: Oh, the Lord was with you, Herbie, or you might be dead now.
1: While I was still on crutches, I worked up the courage to ask Diane for a date. I knew she was special, and we began to spend time together. But it would take even more courage for me to get back on my bike after it was fixed and my ankle was healed. Dad insisted that I at least try.
2: Looks like you're ready to conquer your fear. You feeling better?
1: Yeah, I do. Wobbly at first, but I'm okay now.
2: Good. I've been thinking, how'd you like to take a ride out to Seattle?
1: Seattle? That's clear across the country.
2: I know. I figured it would take us about 4 weeks. We could head up through Montana, take a side trip into Canada, hit a few camps and rallies along the way, maybe get to know some other bikers.
1: Sounds great. But why Seattle?
2: I'm going to a convention there. Perhaps I can interest someone in starting a ministry to bikers.
1: What a fantastic adventure we had, traveling hundreds of miles a day. Our relationship was mending as my dad had prayed. At night after we made camp, Dad would find someone he could talk to about the Lord while I snuck off alone to smoke some grass. No one at the convention was interested in a ministry to bikers, so we headed home. I was homesick and couldn't wait to see Diane.

0: doing whatever you want, going wherever you please. Find yourself.
1: He needs the Lord, Herbie, just like everyone else.
0: You sound just like my dad. Mom and Dad had been praying for a Christian girl for me, and they knew as soon as they met Diane that she was perfect. I thought so too, and we were married right after we graduated. Meanwhile, Dad tried to ignore the call to minister to bikers. The only problem was he couldn't sleep at night, and he got sicker and sicker. He ended up in the hospital at Fort Smith for open heart surgery. There were complications.
2: It's been more than 8 hours, Herbie.
0: I hope they didn't have more equipment problems. I can't believe he almost died just because some of their equipment failed.
2: Oh, he's always been so strong. How could he have heart problems?
0: I don't know, Mom, but I don't like the odds. A 50-50 chance isn't very good.
2: Odds don't mean anything with God, son. At one point, the doctors gave me no chance of survival, remember?
0: Yeah, I remember. So great to see you walk through the door at home.
2: Your father will walk through that door at home, too. God hears our prayers.
0: Why would God let Dad go through something like this?
2: Oh, I don't know. But I trust him. And I have faith that he will bring your father through this.
0: I didn't have Mom's faith, and I was scared. I went so far as to make a vow that if Dad pulled through, I would try to get along better with him. Dad survived, spending the next month in the hospital. When he came home, he had a surprise for Mom.
3: Surely, I know what God wants me to do now. What's more, I want to do it.
2: And it has to do with motorcycles?
3: Yes, I've been praying that God would send someone to start a ministry to bikers, but I didn't want it to be me. Now I know he's sending me. I can't wait to get on the road and start telling them about Jesus and his power to change their lives.
2: How will you begin?
3: Well, first I'll resign from the church. Then I'll hit a few rallies and let the Lord take it from there.
2: But this house belongs to the church.
3: Yes.
2: If you resign, where will we live while you're on the road?
3: The Lord will provide, surely. He always has. You know that Jesus said, there is no man that hath left house or

0: parents or brethren or wife or children for the kingdom of God's sake, who shall not receive manifold more in this present time, and in the world to come, life everlasting.
1: Dad's excitement grew as he traveled and witnessed and saw people's lives changing. He put an ad in a biker magazine to see if others were interested in a Christian motorcycle club, and the response was enormous. He bought a sidecar and began taking Mom and my brother along to the rallies. Then they hit the big one, Sturgis. After they put up a banner, they also put up with drunks outside their tent singing wicked songs. Even so, one of the outlaws secretly came to the tent every night and talked to Mom about God.
2: If your husband doesn't have a church, then how does he get paid?
3: Well, he doesn't really get paid. Sometimes people give us money or take up an offering. The Lord provides for us.
2: You folks have really given up a lot.
3: Oh, not really. This is what the Lord has called us to do. And there couldn't be anything better than doing what the Lord wants you to do.
2: You people really love us, don't you?
3: Yes, we love you. And God loves you very much. Could I share a Bible verse with you?
2: Yeah, okay.
3: These are the words of Jesus found in John chapter 3, verse 16. For God so loved the world that he gave his only begotten Son, that whosoever believeth in him should not perish, but have everlasting life.
1: While Dad was traveling the country, Diane and I were in college. I had traded my dream to be an outlaw biker for a plan to go to law school and get into politics. I still had an aversion to religion. But there were two men at work who were deeply committed to Christ, who impressed me very much. So much that I began secretly reading the Bible at night while Diane slept. I finally told Diane about it. Diane, every night after you're asleep, I've been getting out of bed and...
4: Herbie!
1: It's nothing bad. I go in the bathroom to read the Bible.
4: The bathroom? Well, I'm glad you're reading the Bible, but why on earth...
1: Because I don't want you messing with me, that's why. Please, don't feel bad, Diane. I want to make up my own mind, okay? I don't want anybody telling me what it means. I can't believe in God because my folks do or because you do. I have to believe in God for myself.
4: Well, that's great, Herbie. Are you enjoying it?
1: Yeah, I am. But some of it confuses me. Like last night, I was reading where Jesus said if we believe in him, we should be able to do the same works he did.
4: John chapter 14, verse 12. Verily, verily, I say unto you, he that believeth on me, the works that I do shall he do also, and greater works than these shall he do, because I go unto my Father.
1: Yes, yes, Diane, those words just seem to jump right off the page. Do you believe that verse?
4: Of course I do.
1: Think what that means. It's really exciting. I'm going to talk to the guys at work about that. Chris, I need to talk to you about something.
5: Oh, yeah? What is it, Herbie?
1: Well, you may find this hard to believe, but I grew up in a pastor's home. My dad is an evangelist.
5: Really?
1: Yeah, but, well, I've never known Jesus the way you do, and I want to. I want to know more about him, to have him in my life the way you have him in yours.
5: Well, praise the Lord. This is wonderful, Herbie. Yeah. Why don't you sit down here and we'll talk. Now, the Bible says there are only two ways to go in life. Follow God or follow the world, which is run by Satan. Now, God's way leads to life, and Satan's way, well, that leads to death. For the wages of sin is death, but the gift of God is eternal life through Jesus Christ our Lord, and that's Romans chapter 6, verse 23.
1: I've heard that verse a lot, but I've never taken it to heart.
5: Ah, well, you put your finger right on it, Herbie. The gospel has to be taken to heart. Now, head knowledge, that isn't enough. You have to believe in your heart that God sent his only Son to die in our place and for our sins. You have to believe in your heart that God raised him from the dead by the power of his Holy Spirit. You have to believe that...

0: He wants to come into your heart and life in the person of the Holy Spirit to help you become more like Him.
1: And that's all there is to it?
0: Well, according to Romans chapter 10, verses 9 and 10, that if thou shalt confess with thy mouth the Lord Jesus, and shalt believe in thine heart that God hath raised Him from the dead, thou shalt be saved. For with the heart man believeth unto righteousness, and with the mouth confession is made unto salvation.
1: At the end of the day, I went home alone and got down on my knees. There I surrendered my life to Christ, pouring out my heart, confessing every sin I could remember. I wept, realizing how much God loved me, how much Dad loved me. All those years he had prayed for me, and finally, the prodigal had come home. And then I wept for all the other prodigals, still lost. And I understood why Dad was so compelled to go out and preach the gospel. I was eager to tell him the news.
2: I'm glad to hear it, son.
1: Well, you don't seem real surprised, Dad.
2: I knew you couldn't run from God forever.
1: Yeah, I was chasing the wrong heroes, the wrong dreams. I'm sorry I wasted so many years.
2: Oh, God doesn't waste anything, son. He'll use what you went through.
1: I guess you're seeing all kinds of men come to Christ, aren't you?
2: It's miraculous, Herbie. These men have such a hunger for God. Those who come to Christ are going out and telling others. God's timing was right for a ministry to motorcyclists.
1: Yeah.
2: The need is overwhelming.
1: Yeah. I can see why you were gone so much all those years, Dad. I'd like to tell others, too. Jesus is real.
2: I know a great ministry just waiting for you.
1: After we graduated from college, I went on to seminary and pastored several churches. Then I began serving the Lord with Dad in the ministry to motorcyclists. We now have branches in other countries, including Africa, Europe, and Australia. Every year, we raise money to send hundreds of motorcycles to pastors in remote areas around the world to help spread the gospel to the lost. Our motto is Riding for the Sun. God has given Diane and me 3 sons and a daughter. But His greatest gift is eternal life through Jesus Christ our Lord.
3: What a friend we have in Jesus. And listening, friend, He came to give you life and life more abundantly. If you have never invited Him into your heart and life, why are you waiting? Eternal life begins the moment you receive Him. Jesus said in John chapter 5, verse 24, Verily, verily, I say unto you, He that heareth my word, and believeth on Him that sent me, hath everlasting life, and shall not come into condemnation, but is passed from death unto life.
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1: American Family News, I'm Rusty Pugh. President Trump says he'll release more details about the memorandum of understanding with Iran in a few days. Jared Halpern has more from the White House.
2: The 60-day memorandum of understanding, President Trump says, boils down to Iran agreeing to never acquire a nuclear weapon. And when the deal is signed this week, he says the full text will be released.
3: Probably have a press conference and read it to you word by word so that the press covers it accurately, because it's a very important document.
2: Speaking to reporters at the G7 in France, the president also says he is open to submitting the agreement to Congress for review. Iran's foreign

0: up so loud that disagreeing with somebody is a cause for violence. That's the place that we've come to, unfortunately, with too much of our political rhetoric. We got to tell everybody to tone it down.
1: Officials say the plan involved drones equipped with explosive devices designed to cause a mass evacuation at the event. A Tampa police officer is now in jail himself, charged with luring an underage boy for immoral purposes.
2: Police officers in Tampa were forced to arrest one of their own Monday after discovering he allegedly found a 16-year-old boy on an adult dating app, sent him money, conducted discussions of a sexual nature, sent explicit photos, and tried to arrange the purchase of drugs for the teen via a third party. The officer, 31-year-old Jonathan Darling, has since been relieved of duty and sent to jail. He's been with the department since 2019. Tampa police were alerted to his online activities by the National Center for Missing and Exploited Children. In Miami, Evan Brown, Fox News.
1: Some new Canadian citizens are being asked to hand back their certificates. Lillian Wu explains.
3: Their Canadian citizenship applications have already been approved, and some even have passports and social insurance numbers ahead of an anticipated relocation. But now the Canadian government is tapping the brakes on those plans with renewed scrutiny, telling some of those already green-lighted under Canada's expanded citizenship laws that their claims are under review and that they'll need to surrender their citizenship certificates while their application files are re-examined. The recent amendment to the country's Citizenship Act lifts the previous limit that only allowed citizenship to be passed to one generation born outside Canada for those meeting certain criteria.
1: And finally, a lawsuit in Washington State challenges officials for letting boys into girls' sports.
4: A 15-year-old female wrestler was forced to compete against a young boy who claims he is a girl. The girl is suing because she said she was sexually assaulted. Dr. David Clawson, director of the Center for Biblical Worldview at FRC, made these comments on Washington Watch.
5: And there's video of this. Actually, the wrestler's mother was filming, you know, just there in support of her daughter and is filming what's going on. And there's a moment, it's really hard to watch, actually, there's a moment when the girl is being pinned, and you can look at her facial expression, you can tell something is happening that shouldn't be happening.
6: Right.
5: And according to the lawsuit that's now been filed, is that this biological male who's a identifying as a girl, actually sexually assaulted her in the middle of this match.
4: Clawson said it is a great example of two worldviews clashing.
5: And as Christians, we believe that there is male and female. The gender ideology revolution that says this is perfectly fine, there's nothing to see here. Well, again, a worldview that dispenses with what everyone for all of recorded human history would have seen as objective realities and markers of biological truth. When you dispense with that, you're left with situations where vulnerable people, in this case, a 16-year-old girl, is abused.
4: I'm Robert Thornton.
1: There's more online at AFN.net. 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
7: 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Today's good news verse of the day comes from John 3, verse 17. 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
8: And your Central Florida weather forecast, we have partly cloudy skies and then scattered showers and thunderstorms during the afternoon with a high of 91 degrees, 60% chance of rain, and then tonight a few clouds with a low of 76 degrees.

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1: Heather's moment has arrived, and you just hope all that training pays off.
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1: This is American Family News. I'm Robert Thornton. FBI Director Kash Patel announced today that law enforcement thwarted a terrorist plot targeting the UFC fight at the White House over the weekend. Service Deputy Director Matthew Quinn defended the decision not to cancel the event.
2: We're 100% confident that we knew locations, level of planning, level of response. The event itself, I am confident in saying, was never at risk due to the great investigative work.
1: Officials said multiple people have been arrested and more than a dozen others have been identified as potentially being involved in the plot as well. A motive is still unclear, but a suspect allegedly told investigators they were targeting capitalist elites. It comes in the wake of several high-profile

0: and with his rhetorical reassurances. And unfortunately, there's too much at stake here. I truly am afraid, and I don't mean to be bombastic, that this agreement could make Neville Chamberlain look like Winston Churchill. The fact of the matter is, from what we're hearing from the Iranian side, at least, they have already achieved far more than they expected to.
1: Rubin also mentioned another concern.
0: But what actually makes me even more worried is you're absolutely right. We're funding, we're releasing money to the Iranians. The question is, which Iranians? I mean, if it's the Islamic Revolutionary Guard Corps, is it the faction with which we're negotiating, or are we actually pumping money into the coffers of the opponents of this deal? And that is what really concerns me. I'll tell you what I should have done, what I would have done, Tony, is taken that Iranian money that was frozen and in various Gulf banks, ordered it released, and pay our allies, the Emiratis, the Kuwaitis, the Bahrainis, reparations so that they could rebuild those structures which had been attacked by Iran.
1: He believes the deal is not good for Israel and that Netanyahu is in a tough spot. And the markets continue to react to the deal as oil prices are sinking again today and pull back to $80 per barrel for the first time since early March, while the U.S. stock market drifts near its all-time high. The National Hurricane Center says potential tropical cyclone 1 needs to be watched. Tropical storm watches have been issued from Texas to Louisiana. Fox Weather's Haley Meyer says it's a good move due to FIFA events in the region.
2: You have a lot of people that maybe they don't take heed of the flash flood alerts. They don't understand the significance of it until they bump it up. And it's not just an IMBES, but it is a PTC, a potential tropical cyclone. Then you can start to issue alerts that are more tropical in nature, especially along the coast, where you could get up to tropical storm force winds, maybe closer to 40, 50 miles per hour in some cases, depending upon if this thing really does garner a little bit of strength in the Gulf of America.
1: The system is currently a broad area of low pressure located inland over South Texas and is to move northeastward along the Texas coast and could emerge over the northwestern Gulf later today or tonight. Yesterday, Texas Governor Greg Abbott announced that he issued a disaster declaration for 101 Texas counties as storms and heavy rain have affected the state. Additional counties may be added as conditions warrant. Abbott directed the Texas Division of Emergency Management to activate additional state emergency response resources and implement 24-hour operations at the Texas State Emergency Operations Center as storm risks persist. In other Texas news, the state has a new online screwworm training program. This is to help Texas producers, wildlife managers, and animal owners understand issues with the screwworm. The course is free and is available through the Texas A&M AgriLife Extension. And that does conclude the news this time around. See more news at AFM.net.
3: 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Today's good news verse of the day comes from John 3, verse 17. 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That's John 3, 17, our good news verse for today.
4: And your Central Florida weather forecast, we have partly cloudy skies and then scattered showers and thunderstorms during the afternoon with a high of 91 degrees, 60% chance of rain, and then tonight a few clouds with a low of 76 degrees. 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

The city was cold. My wallet was colder. I needed a new jacket, but the prices downtown were enough to make a grown man cry. Then I got a tip. Sure. 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Thank you. 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I stepped inside and immediately knew something wasn't right. 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It was a scene worth investigating. Then I saw it. A leather bomber jacket. Clean, classic. The kind of jacket that says, I've solved three mysteries and look good doing it.

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1: 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And now, here's Dr. Hester.
2: And we are grateful that you've tuned in to this edition of the Higher Ground Radio Program. I am your host, Scott Hester. It's a blessing to be with you today. We do trust that you are living your life on higher ground and that you are experiencing the blessings of the Lord in your life. You can be gathering your things together now, something to write with and something to write on. And your King James Bible will be looking today in the book of Hebrews, chapter 4. As we begin a new study today, Hebrews chapter 4, we will read a portion of scripture from Hebrews chapter 4 in just a moment, and then we will use that as a springboard, but we'll start in Hebrews chapter 4. You can be turning there. Before that, though, the gospel must be given. And so the Bible teaches us clearly, as this radio program goes around the world, the Bible teaches us man is a sinner, for all have sinned and come short of the glory of God. That means we're all sinners. Romans chapter 3 and verse 10, the Bible says, there is none righteous, no, not one. And so in order for a person to be born again, in order for a person to be saved, in order for a person to be justified in the eyes of a holy God, the first thing they must understand is that they are a sinner. The second thing is this, is that there's a payment for sin. Romans 6:23, the Bible says, for the wages of sin is death, but the gift of God is eternal life through Jesus Christ our Lord. So the wage or the payment for sin is death, that's separation from God. But God has a gift, and that gift, according to Romans 6:23, that gift is eternal life. It's not through church membership, nor through the sacraments. It's not through the counting of beads. It is not through being good morally. The Bible teaches us the gift of eternal life is through Jesus Christ. Romans 5:8 says, but God commendeth his love toward us, that while we were yet sinners, Christ died for us. So God sent his Son to come to this earth. He lived a perfect life. He died on the cross. And when Jesus died on the cross, he paid our sin debt. The Bible teaches us there are not many ways to be justified in the eyes of a holy God. There is just one, Acts 4:12. Neither is there salvation in any other, for there is none other name under heaven given among men whereby we must be saved. And so it's clear for a person to be born again, they must realize they're a sinner. They must realize there's a payment for sin. But then they must realize that Jesus Christ, he paid that payment when he died on the cross. He paid the debt. The Bible teaches us he died and was buried and rose again the third day. That's the gospel according to the scriptures. Romans chapter 10 and verse 13, the Bible says, for whosoever shall call upon the name of the Lord shall be saved. And today, if you're listening to this radio program and you've never trusted Christ as your Savior, if you'll realize today you're a sinner, realize Jesus paid your sin debt, trust him and him alone, not him and anything else, but him and him alone. And then if you will, by faith, ask Jesus to come into your heart, then the Bible teaches us that he will come into your heart. You will be saved instantaneously, born again into the family of God. And friend of mine, our prayer is that through this broadcast and other good broadcasts on this radio station, that if you've never received Jesus as your Savior, that you would realize your need of him and that you would today invite him to come into your heart before it is eternally too late. We find ourselves in the book of Hebrews chapter 4. We're going to read a couple of familiar verses as we begin the Bible study. The title of the Bible study for the next several broadcasts is just simply this, the work of the Word. The work of the Word. Look at verse number 12, very familiar to you. The Bible says this, for the Word of God is quick and powerful, and sharper than any two-edged sword, piercing even to the dividing asunder of soul and spirit, and of the joints and marrow, and is a discerner of the thoughts and intents of the heart. Neither is there any creature, verse 13, neither is there any creature that is not manifest in his sight, but all things are naked and open unto the eyes of him with whom we have to do. I'm grateful for the Word of God. And we see here in this text several things concerning the Word of God, and we want to focus on that today. Now, stay with me because we're going somewhere. I want you to understand, as we study the book of Hebrews, that the book of Hebrews is a better than book. And I want us to understand that when I say the two words, better than, it gives us the picture that Jesus is better than. In Hebrews chapter 1, Jesus is better than the angels. All throughout the book of Hebrews, beginning in Hebrews chapter 2, all the way through the book, we find that Jesus is better than. I mean, he's better than the Old Testament prophets. Jesus is better than the Old Testament priests and the work that the Old Testament priests did. In other words, what the Old Testament priests did in the Old Testament, Jesus did better in the New Testament. What the prophets prophesied in the Old Testament, Jesus fulfilled in the New Testament. Jesus is better. He's better than the Old Testament prophets. He's better than the Old Testament priests. He is better than the angels. Jesus is better. And the things that happened in the Old Testament were a shadow of things that were to come, just a picture. And Jesus made those things better. And the book of Hebrews teaches us concerning this matter that Jesus is better. Now, in our text describes for us the power and the scope of the Word of God. I don't know about you, but I love the Word of God, and I trust you do as well.

But the Word of God is a marvelous, marvelous book. It is the Word of God that changes the lives of people. And I'm not taking away from the Holy Spirit of God that dwells in the lives of believers. I'm just simply saying the Word of God is powerful. And we find that the Word of God changes the lives of people. And so I want us to look here for just a moment as we use Hebrews chapter 4, verses 12 and 13 is a springboard. Verse 12, you're familiar with. Look in verse 13 as we begin. Verse 13 says this, "Neither is there any creature that is not manifest in his sight, but all things are naked and opened unto the eyes of him with whom we have to do." So verse 13 teaches us this, that there is nothing that is hid from God. Motives, desires, thoughts, intents, nothing is hid from the Almighty God. I want you to notice the word manifest. The Bible says, neither is there any creature that is not manifest in his sight. The word manifest, it means this, it means open. It means clearly seen. It gives us the picture that God is an omniscient God. He knows everything and nothing is hid from him. The Bible also teaches us something concerning giving an account. I want you to notice verse number 13, and we find these words, with whom we have to do. And the phrase, with whom we have to do, at the last part of verse number 13, gives us the thought of giving an account to. Now, stay with me. When we got saved, our sins were paid for. We will never give an account for our sins. They're cast as far as the east is from the west. And so we won't give an account for our sins, but we will give an account for the way that we serve the Lord. And the phrase, with whom we have to do, gives us the thought of giving an account to. Did you know this, that one day that we will stand as a believer, don't miss this, we'll stand as a believer at the judgment seat of Christ, and we will give an account for the motives, for the thoughts, for the service that we gave to the Lord. We'll give an account for that. It's not hid from God. Nothing is hid from the Almighty God, and that's what verse number 13 is teaching us. Look at verse 12. Verse 12 you're familiar with. Verse 12 describes for us the Word of God. It describes for us the power and the scope of the Word of God. Look there. For the Word of God is quick and powerful. That means this. That means that the Word of God is alive and it is operative. That means it is working. And as we study and meditate and memorize the Word of God, it works in our heart and life. It is alive. The Bible teaches us this. As the Word of God in verse 12 is described for us, it's quick and powerful. Notice the next phrase, and sharper than any two-edged sword. And so it is a sharp sword, and it is piercing, look what the Bible says, piercing even to the dividing asunder of soul and spirit. So it's quick and powerful, the Word of God is. That means it's alive, it's operative. It's sharp and it's piercing. So the scope of it goes to the soul and the spirit. Look at the rest of the verse. Verse number 12, and of the joints and marrow, and is a discerner of the thoughts and intents of the heart. So the scope of the Word of God is to the soul and spirit. It goes down into the very being of who we are, and to the joints and marrow, that is what is inside the bones itself, and to the thoughts and intents of the heart. So the Word of God goes into our soul, into our spirit, into our joints, into the marrow of our bones and of the thoughts and intents of the heart. I'm trying to say to you today, dear friend of mine, that if you want to change your life, if you want to change your thinking, if you want to change your direction, then get into the Word of God. And when I say get into the Word of God, I'm not talking about reading a chapter a day. I'm talking about meditating on the Word of God and searching the Scriptures and getting into the Word of God. It will change our life. The Word of God is quick. It's powerful, sharper than any two-edged sword.
I want you to see the scope of it. Boy, it goes down deep.

0: We see in the Word of God, the Bible uses the word joints and marrow. Now, we all have joints. We have elbow joints and knee joints and finger joints and ankle joints. So the Bible teaches us that the Word of God goes into those joints, and the marrow is the innermost part of the bone. I'm reminded of Colossians chapter 3 and verse 16, where the Apostle Paul told the believers at Colossae, "Let the word of Christ dwell in you richly in all wisdom." And so I wonder today if the Apostle Paul was thinking about the power of the Word of God, considering the joints and marrow. I'm saying, dear friend of mine, that the Word of God is quick and powerful and sharper than any two-edged sword. It goes down deep into our joints, our marrow, the thoughts and the intents of the heart. May I submit to you today that that is one reason why some people do not want to read the Word of God, because it shows them exactly who they are, and it shows all of us exactly who we are, our faults, and the grace of God, and the mercy of God. But some people will not read or study or meditate or memorize the Word of God just simply because it's powerful and it reveals to us exactly who we are. May I say to you today, we need to remind ourselves of who we are, and we need to remind ourselves of the grace of God and the mercy of God and the goodness of God. But the Word of God is a very, very powerful, powerful book. I want you to hold your place here for just a moment, and I want you to go to the book of Psalm chapter 19, Psalm chapter 19, and I want you to look here at how the Word of God is described in Psalm chapter number 19. We'll not get through this because our time is slipping from us, but if you look in Psalm chapter 19, and if you look in verse number 7, the Bible says, "The law of the Lord is perfect, converting the soul." The Word of God is described for us in Psalm chapter 19 in different ways. In verse number 7, the Word of God is described for us as the law of the Lord, and later on in that verse, the testimony of the Lord. This is a description of the Word of God and what the Word of God does. We see this from verse 7 down through the end of the chapter, and our time is slipping from us. And so I want you to study Psalm 19, verses 7 through 14, and we'll look at it as we will begin the next broadcast on the subject, the work of the Word. Stay with me. We're going somewhere in this study. I think it'll be a help to us. Our time has slipped from us. Until the next time we meet, may the Lord bless you as you serve Him. Have a good day.
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1: With SRN News, I'm Bob Agnew in Washington. Law enforcement officials have disrupted what they said were planned attacks meant to target the UFC cage fighting show staged at the White House over the weekend. Vice President J.D. Vance discussed the plot with the Fox News Channel's Hannity.
2: This is what happens when people turn the rhetoric up so loud that disagreeing with somebody is a cause for violence. That's the place that we've come to, unfortunately, with too much of our political rhetoric. We got to tell everybody to tone it down.
1: Vice President Vance says this is clearly a terrorist attack launched by people who disagreed with the current government. Multiple sources told ABC News that the plot included explosive drones that were meant to target buildings in the area. Ohio's governor says his state should abolish the death penalty.
3: Republican Governor Mike DeWine says he believes that the death penalty should be abolished in Ohio.
4: I no longer believe the death penalty is a deterrent to murder. The moral justification I had for voting for the death penalty

0: for the rest of the summer. It could mean gas prices that stay below $4 a gallon nationally. And it could mean diesel prices also see a fall below the $5 mark. So there's a lot of reasons to be optimistic, but we've also seen deals fall apart in the last couple of months as well.
1: It's mixed results so far on Wall Street today. The Dow is up 341 points. The high-tech NASDAQ down 262. This is SRN News. There's another poll out asking Americans their opinion about artificial intelligence and faith.
2: This one comes from the American Bible Society, and it finds that people are a little more open to clergymen using AI to put together their sermons. 32% don't like it, compared to 37% just 2 years ago. But the largest portion of Americans answering that question fall into the undecided camp. The percentage of adults who think that AI can help them interpret and understand the Bible is also on the rise from 2024. Michael Harrington reporting.
1: A new report warns about increasing persecution of Christians in Nepal. International Christian Concern says the mostly Hindu nation subjects followers of Christ to legal restrictions, social pressures, and occasionally violence. ICC says, according to Christian leaders in Nepal, increasing Hindu nationalism seeks to reinforce the country's identity as a Hindu nation and to suppress Christian growth. This is SRN News. The U.S. infant mortality rate fell to an all-time low, though it still trails other similar countries.
3: Infant mortality in the U.S. dropping to a new all-time low last year to below 5.4 deaths per 1,000 live births. That's considered a significant decline from about 5.5 in 2024 and 5.6 per 1,000 live births in the two preceding years, translating to hundreds of fewer infant deaths per year. The CDC posted the data in late May, but Tuesday issued an in-depth analysis. While the U.S. rate has gone down over the decades, it has remained higher than other high-income countries. I'm Julie Walker.
1: America's 250th birthday celebration has some fast food companies looking for new ways to celebrate. That includes McDonald's offering fried apple pies for the first time in decades. The company says it's bringing back the fried apple pies for the first time in more than three decades. More of these stories at srnnews.com.

0: 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Oh, it's freezing in here. What's going on? I can see my breath.
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0: DW Today, a daily 5-minute program dedicated to helping women with their life relationships. Hosted by veteran ladies conference speaker and the editor of Christian Womanhood magazine, Mrs. Loretta Walker. The closer a woman's heart is to the heart of God, the better able she is to thrive in her relationships with others. In that spirit, here's the host of CW Today, Mrs. Loretta Walker.
1: I think I've shared with you before the fact that I commit the sin of worrying. Yeah, I do believe it's a sin. I know all of us want to sweep it under the rug and act like it's not a big deal, you know, but worry is a sin because it's showing a lack of faith. But I don't know if I'll ever get over it. Maybe it's because I'm such a planner, and if I can't see how it's all going to work out, I start worrying about how this is going to happen and where's the money going to come from for this, et cetera, et cetera. But can I say to this, there are no benefits of worry. And the reason why I'm talking about this today is I read this saying from a preacher. Worry cannot produce a better tomorrow or change yesterday, but it can spoil a perfectly good day today. Wow. Isn't that something to think about? Worry can't produce a better tomorrow. It can't change yesterday, but it can spoil today. That's what he was saying. And I thought, you know, Loretta, if you would really believe that, you'd stop your worrying. You know, I'm getting old. You'd think that after all I'd seen God do and realize how he takes care of things, I wouldn't worry. Well, recently we went through it. We had three trailers on the road with us in our ministry. Things changed. I'm not going to try to explain everything because it'll take too long. Things changed, and we were going to go down to just two trailers. Well, if we went down to two trailers, one of them had to be a little bit bigger, so we had to sell the two trailers, keep the one trailer, sell two trailers, and buy one bigger trailer. Well, it was looking pretty impossible. We had left this weekend open to have time to go do the change because we had left so much equipment back in Stockton, Missouri. So anyway, I just been fretting. There's no other word for it. And you know how many times the Bible says fret not? Well, I was fretting and trying to figure out how is this going to happen. And then I was just reminding Kevin, can you look again? Can you look to try to find the trailer? Well, he found an aluminum trailer that he thought would be perfect, but it had a problem on the outside. Somebody had put a wrap on it, and it was all tore up, the wrap was, so it doesn't look nice on the outside. Well, Kevin went away from that because he thought, how am I ever going to get that fixed? It would cost too much money. Well, after looking more for other trailers, we found out that he couldn't find one that had everything that he wanted, like this trailer. So he went back to the guy, and the guy took a couple thousand dollars off to help him offset the cost of that bad wrap, and we were able to buy it. Now he's right now in home in Stockton, Missouri, making the change of putting everything that was in those two trailers in the one trailer. And it all worked out. But can I tell you, for 4 months,

0: No, 3 months, January, February, March. I just worried. And I thought, now I don't know if I really ruined my perfect day, you know, but I did find myself worrying. And why should I? You know, God doesn't do things ahead of schedule, but he does things just in time. And if you relate to that, and if you are like me and worry, let's be encouraged by Luke 12:22-24. And he said unto his disciples, therefore I say unto you, take no thought for your life, what ye shall eat, neither for the body, what ye shall put on. The life is more than meat, and body is more than raiment. Consider the ravens, for they sow nor reap, neither have storehouse nor barn, and God feedeth them. How much more are ye better than the fowls? And you know what, ladies? We are more important to God than the birds, but he takes care of their needs. And I hope today, if there's something that's nagging at you, you know, maybe somebody's sick, or maybe it's a financial burden, maybe it's trying to figure out how to take care of that ailing parent, whatever it might be, give that worry over to God, because it's impossible to list a single benefit from worry. And as you go through your daily life, when you give up worrying, then you take it back on, just keep on saying to yourself, I am not going to worry about this. Now, have I overcome it? No, but that's why I'm telling you about it, because I still work at it. So I'm hoping you will too. Rejoice in the Lord always. And again, I say rejoice.
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2: For American Family News, I'm Robert Thornton. The investigation continues into the potential terror attack at Sunday's UFC event at the White House. Here's Fox's Jared Halpern.

0: Federal officials have made arrests in California, Missouri, Nebraska, and Ohio and continue to investigate a network accused of planning to set off explosive drones and sniper fire at Sunday's UFC Freedom 250 event. The FBI became aware of the plot last Wednesday after a parent of 19-year-old Tyson Proper alerted police to concerning behavior. He was arrested near Columbus, Ohio. Court filings say investigators learned from Proper of a Signal group chat involving his many as 23 individuals calling itself Vanguard of the Old. At least five suspects have been arrested. At the White House, Jared Halpern, Fox News.
1: Multiple sources told Fox that those in custody are American citizens and that there were no foreign connections. The Trump administration is moving oversight of special education and civil rights to other agencies. The Department of Justice will take on enforcement of civil rights and education, while the Department of Health and Human Services will oversee special education. With the transfers announced today, the vast majority of education department functions now have been assigned to other agencies. The head of an immigration enforcement think tank says despite the rising threat of Islam, he is not ready to completely write off Europe. More from AFN's Chad Groney.
2: As we've reported on AFN, masked residents of Belfast, Northern Ireland, set fire to the suspected homes of illegal immigrants in retaliation for an Islamic immigrant from Sudan wielding a knife and slashing a 40-year-old citizen, sending him to the hospital with serious wounds. This backlash against Islamic immigration is part of a problem plaguing Europe, where Islamic migrants refuse to assimilate and often commit serious crimes on the native population. Mark Krikorian is executive director of the Center for Immigration Studies. He says several European governments have already taken action.
3: Sweden and Denmark have both tightened up on immigration significantly. The Reform Party in the UK in local elections just wiped out both Labour and Conservative parties. These are local council elections. It's not up to Parliament, but it's a clear indication that people are fed up.
2: And Krikorian says in Germany, the alternative for Deutschland is doing increasingly well.
3: Despite the fact that all the other parties are trying to freeze them out and the voters are saying, sorry, we're voting for them, and more of them are doing it. So it's important that people running things in Europe take the hint and start deporting in significant numbers people who have been turned down for asylum. And so, of course, you're going to have this kind of backlash, and it's only going to get worse.
2: Krikorian says, unlike during the time of

0: Each of the kids was about 6.5. Most used some form of media at the dinner table, but more than 3/4 of parents did, compared to just over 2/3 of kids. The study found 142 parents reported being on their phones. For kids, 43 watched content on a small screen device. Another 39 kids were said to have played a handheld game. Researchers wrote they wanted to highlight interruptions caused by electronic devices that result in children receiving less attention and parental guidance than they should. Jessica Rosenthal, Fox News.
1: The Storm Prediction Center says that for tomorrow, there is a 4 out of 5 risk of severe storms across parts of central Illinois into northwest Indiana. Intense tornadoes damaging gusts to 80 miles per hour and hail up to 2.5 inches in diameter are expected. On Wall Street, stocks were mixed today. The Dow was up 331, but the S&P lost 43 and the NASDAQ shed 308. West Texas Intermediate crude was down to about $77 a barrel. Find more news at AFM.net.

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0: Soon this life will all be over, and our pilgrimage will end. Soon we'll take our heavenly journey, be at home with Christ our friend.
1: Just a little more of trouble.
0: Heaven's gates are standing open, waiting for our entrance there.
1: Then we'll enter heaven.
0: Some sweet day we'll go and over.

0: Now, what you've brought me today is truly remarkable. This is a pristine ceramic mug featuring a cartoon cat saying, "I hate Mondays." Notice the subtle coffee stain from circa 2012.
1: Wow, is it worth a lot?
0: 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But tell me, where did you actually acquire it?
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Signal out the warning, Christ is coming in the sky. 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

0: now it's time for the Fabulous Funnies.
1: Jeff Foxworthy has this little thing that he does, you might be a redneck if. I got to thinking about that a few days ago. I came up with my own little list. See, I'm Baptist, so I can say anything I want to about Baptists. You might be a Baptist if. You've ever heard your pastor call down his kids in the middle of the sermon? Hey, Roy, you stop that talking back there. Get up here and sit down beside your mama. I'll take care of you after the service. Let's turn to John 3:16. You might be a Baptist if you know of a church that ever split over the color of the hymnals. You might be a Baptist if you want the front of the bus, the middle of the road, and the back of the church. You know you're in an old-fashioned Baptist church if the road out front splits and one goes to the women's and one goes to the men's. You might be a Baptist if everybody knows where you're going to sit before you get there. Or you might be a Baptist if, when you start talking about Sunday dinner, chickens get nervous. And last, you might be a Baptist if you're sitting in a Pentecostal church and somebody raises their hand and you wave back at them.
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0: Family News, I'm Robert Thornton. Fox reports the United States would allow Tehran to resume oil sales immediately after an Iran-U.S. agreement is signed, according to reports. However, Iran would only be permitted to sell oil if it complies with all terms of the agreement, including refraining from interfering with freedom of navigation through the Strait of Hormuz and not pursuing a nuclear weapon, according to Reuters, citing a senior U.S. official. The nuclear weapon part is a big topic. Retired General Jack Keane had this to say on Fox when asked about the U.S. being allowed to take the uranium or destroy it.
1: And we have got to be part of the inspection team. Iran has so manipulated the IAEA through the years that I don't have a lot of faith in them, to be frank. And what it's got to be, it's got to be anywhere, anytime inspections. What the inspection protocol was about in the past is Iran defined where to inspect, when to inspect, and how long to inspect. And then when we had information through intelligence sources that we fed to the IAEA and told them, look it, there's a secret site over here that you should have access to because we believe something is being developed there in terms of enrichment or there's advanced centrifuges there or whatever it was. And in all those cases, that intelligence was likely very good. And guess what? Iran said no deal.
0: Keane said if we cannot go in on our terms, we will not have verification. A national defense analyst says while President Trump may have won a strategic pause in Iran, now comes the hard part. More from AFN's Chad Groening.
2: On Friday, the U.S. and Iran plan to sign a memorandum of understanding, brokered mainly by Pakistan. It calls for a simultaneous lifting of Iran's closure of the Strait of Hormuz and the U.S. blockade of Iran's ports. Two sides will then enter 60 days of negotiations over Iran's nuclear program and the potential lifting of sanctions on the regime. Bob McGinnis is a national defense analyst and president of McGinnis Strategies, LLC.
3: I applaud the president's tenacity with Iran. I don't think you can trust him as far as you can throw him, but I'm optimistic but pessimistic. In other words, I think we're making headway, but you've got to verify everything that these people tell you, and if they block verification, especially by our people on our timeline inside the country, then it's not going to be worth the paper he signs.
2: McGinnis is dealing with these people is difficult.
3: I'm hopeful that we're going to be successful this time and we'll get everything we want. The nuclear dust, the open Strait of Hormuz, they'll stop funding terrorists and the like.
2: But McGinnis says there is a wild card here.
3: They've tried to tether this agreement with Israel's fight against Hezbollah. And I'm sympathetic to the Israelis that Hezbollah is going to continue to cause problems. I'm not sure that Iran will be able to necessarily control them. And we've seen issues of late in that regard. So it's a mixed bag. Time will tell.
2: I'm Chad Groening.
0: Multiple people are facing felony charges in Minneapolis for allegedly targeting federal agents during ICE operations. Fox's Jeff Manasso reports.
4: The U.S. Attorney's Office and the Department of Homeland Security unsealing a federal indictment charging 15 people with alleged ties to two Minneapolis Antifa terror groups stemming from Operation Metro Surge earlier this year. U.S. Attorney Daniel Rosen.
5: To those who choose to threaten or harm federal officers, we will hold you accountable. We will defend federal officers. We will protect the public. We will enforce the law.
4: Homeland Security saying the announcement comes after a months-long investigation that uncovered extensive planning, material support, stalking, and coordinated attacks against federal personnel and facilities. 13 of the accused are in custody. Two remain fugitives. Jeff Manasso, Fox News.
0: If you live along the Gulf Coast, heads up. The National Hurricane Center continues to monitor a tropical system that could further develop in the Gulf of America. The system is expected to produce rainfall totals of 5 to 10 inches with isolated higher totals near 20 inches through Thursday from the mid and upper Texas coast into southern and central parts of Louisiana, Mississippi, Alabama, and parts of Georgia and Florida. That's all our time for now. Find more news at AFN.net. And we appreciate your listening. I'm Robert Thornton.

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Hi, I'm Attorney Dean Bernetti. In James 1:13, we read, "Let no man say when he is tempted, I am tempted of God. For God cannot be tempted with evil, neither tempteth he any man." My Chihuahua dog, Cecina, will do anything for an animal cracker. Dance like a ballerina, roll over, and even play dead. Animal crackers are her object of temptation. We are all confronted with animal crackers in life. But our truth today is God does not hold a cookie jar of temptations. It is not his desire to make you miserable trying to resist. He wishes to help you control and to overcome.

0: powerful preaching from the Word of God.
1: Our God does not reside in trees and in rocks and in cows and in elephants. He resides in His Son, the Lord Jesus Christ. That's where our God is.
0: Biblical insight for a declining generation.
1: I want to tell you something, friend. We better get back to the founding history of America.
0: Dr. Mickey Carter has been proclaiming truth without compromise. 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
1: As a Christian, I have a blessed hope, the coming of the Lord Jesus Christ. And when the world gets worse, it's saying to me, that blessed hope is more precious than it's ever been before.
0: That's the Landmark Hour on Gospel 90.3. For such a time as this.
1: But I know one thing, I'll know my Lord when He comes. And the good part is He'll know me. And there won't be any mistake. Amen. Do you know Him? I hope you know Him tonight.

0: 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We're Landmark's Voice of Faith, a ministry of the Landmark Baptist Church.
1: American Family News, I'm Robert Thornton. President Donald Trump said the U.S. Navy's blockade along the Strait of Hormuz will not disband until the final deal with Iran is signed on Friday. But Fox Business's Lauren Simonetti reports marine traffic is moving through.
2: Friday would open stage one of a potential peace deal and allow the 118 tankers currently trapped in the Gulf, flush with 75 million barrels of oil, to start to move out immediately. That would take about 2 weeks, according to the data tracker Kepler. And reports say a deal would also allow Iran to sell their sanctioned oil, plus cover the services to handle those sales, like banking and insurance. But the tanker bosses that I speak to are cautious. One owner, who's had his ship attacked by Iran in the Persian Gulf in the past, told me he can't get the crews to work on the ships. They're worried about future attacks and also sea mines.
1: Vice President J.D. Vance was a guest on Fox's The Five program today and was asked about the Iran deal.
3: So we're fundamentally saying if the Iranians transform how they interact with the world, we will transform how the world economy interacts with Iran. But if they don't do any of that stuff, they don't get any of these benefits. So I think all the Democrats who are saying, well, the Iranians get all these things, they don't get anything unless there's been a complete transformation of how Iran interacts with the world. That would be a huge win for America. And to Jesse's point, if they don't do any of these things, we don't give them anything. They don't receive anything. Their nuclear program is still destroyed. Their military is still destroyed.
1: Republican Governor Mike DeWine said today that Ohio should abolish the death penalty and said it is no longer a deterrent to violent crime. Confirming his change of heart on the policy, he helped write as a state legislator 45 years ago. DeWine has repeatedly postponed scheduled executions in the state over his 7 years as governor. The man accused of shooting two National Guard members in the streets of Washington, D.C. has appeared in court again on new charges. Fox's Jessica Rosenthal reports.
4: Federal prosecutors in D.C. have unveiled more charges against Ramanullah Lakhanwal, the Afghan national accused of killing U.S. Army Specialist Sarah Beckstrom and wounding Air Force Staff Sergeant Andrew Wolf. Last fall, charges included first-degree premeditated murder, but 8 new charges have been added, and 6 of them are punishable by death. Lakhanwal appeared in court in a wheelchair. He did not speak during the hearing. He came to the U.S. 5 years ago as part of then-President Biden's effort to resettle Afghan nationals who assisted U.S. forces in Afghanistan. Prosecutors say he drove from Washington State last fall to D.C. and used a stolen gun to open fire on National Guard troops deployed by President Trump in the nation's capital as part of a safety initiative. Jessica Rosenthal, Fox News.
1: A pitcher for the San Francisco Giants baseball team is taking a stand for his actions of writing a Bible verse on his hat during the team's so-called Pride Night. Caleb Castile has more.
5: During a game that was serving as the team's Pride Night, the San Francisco Giants invited same-sex couples to renew their marriage vows on the field in the presence of a drag queen. Among many other celebrations, one thing that the Giants did was celebrate LGBTQ identities through rainbow-colored hats, except the team's starting pitcher, Landon Roop.
6: And did he go around? He did.
7: Well, if you swing at it, doesn't matter if it hits you.
6: Here's Bregman.
8: Got him.
7: We saw it in his last outing. He really had a good breaking ball in Chicago, and he's definitely brought it in tonight.
9: Susak will challenge, and it's a strike.
6: So Root strikes out the side. Giants are coming up.
5: Root pitched with Genesis 9:12-16 etched into his cap, which talks about how the rainbow serves as God's purpose. He's not the first player to do something similar to this with Pride Night attire, as L.A. Dodgers pitcher Blake Treinen and Dodger legend Clayton Kershaw have also participated in something like this. Roop explained post-game the decision behind

0: Tuned to Gospel 90.3 FM. And today's good news verse of the day is found in John chapter 3, verse 17. For God sent not his Son into the world to condemn the world, but that the world through him might be saved. Again, that's found in John 3, 17.
1: Overnight weather forecast looks like there's going to be a few clouds and a low of 76 degrees with maybe a 20% chance of showers overnight. Tomorrow's weather forecast, intervals of clouds and sunshine, a 20% chance of showers and a high of 96 degrees. 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
3: Thy word is a lamp unto my feet and a light unto my path. This is Gary Neron welcoming you to the Lamp and Light broadcast, coming to you from the studios of Central Baptist Church in beautiful Ocala, Florida. Lamp and Light is a ministry taking a book of the Bible verse by verse, teaching as it is to men as they are, without compromise or apology, speaking the truth in love. And our purpose is to give the lamp and light to all. Yesterday in our study of 1 Peter chapter 3, we looked at being careful not to think too highly of ourselves and less of people who are not as fortunate as we are. Let's continue with that message today. Now, here's our teacher and pastor, Dr. Andy Bloom.
4: Be not wise in your own conceits. Don't try to, because you're better off financially than other people. You've obtained more. You got more education, more power in this life, to think that you're better than other men. The men that are in the lowest state, you be one of them if they're saved and in your church, and you'd be able to converse and socialize with them like you would anybody else that is in Christ. Recompense to no man evil for evil, he says, but provide things honest in the sight of all men. If it be possible, as much as life in you, live peaceably with all men. Now, it will not be possible to live peaceably with all men, but he says, make an effort. That's what he's telling you there. Now, don't miss this. Please don't miss it. As a preacher, I've been guilty of some of these things, a lot of these things, and many times. So let me say this. You cannot gossip, run down individuals and ministries within your own local church and be a good Christian. Now let me say that again. You cannot gossip, run down individuals and ministry within your own local church and be a good Christian. Because I say so? No. 1,000 times no. Because it is contrary to God's word. Start being contrary to the world, not to the word of God, my friend. And when you do gossip and run down individuals and ministries within your own church, you become a hindrance to revival in that church. Now again, I'm not talking about false doctrine, I'm not talking about worldliness and sin toleration of immorality and things of that nature. No, when that happens, you leave the church. Now, verse 12 is the clincher. Now, before I read verse 12, though, let's just kind of review verses 8 through 11 here, 1 Peter chapter 3. It told us we're to be of one mind, we're to have compassion for one another, we're to love as brethren, we're to be pitiful, be courteous. We're not to render evil for evil or railing for railing. We are to bless. We are to refrain our tongue from evil and our lips that they don't speak guile. We're to eschew evil, we're to do good, we're to seek peace, we're to ensue it, really strive for it. So with all those things, he gives us a why in verse 12, why we do those things. This is the clincher. He says, for the eyes of the Lord are over the righteous, and his ears are open unto their prayers. But the face of the Lord is against them that do evil. Now he's been distinguishing here in this passage, good and evil. As a matter of fact, even the marital relationship in the first part of chapter 3.

So as you think that through, if we don't repent of those things that it tells us not to do, and if we don't learn to speak well of instead of gossip of others, we won't have God's attention in prayer. His eye will not be over us, so to speak. In 2 Chronicles 16:9, it says, "For the eyes of the Lord run to and fro throughout the whole earth to show himself strong in behalf of them whose heart is perfect toward him." Now, my friend, when you have a heart that's perfect, that doesn't mean sinless, but the idea is of mature, and you're seeking to do what's right, then you find that his heart is towards you. Now, in our text, prayer is defined as supplication for another. And you're supplying or supplicating for particular benefits for that other. For example, you pray for a sick child. You pray for financial needs. You pray for someone's health. You pray for someone's family matter. Someone may not be opposing. They're just undermining. They need to repent. Now, if these sins are in you, and you're not blessing your local church, it's a fundamental Bible-believing Bible church, don't expect answered prayer. Verse 12 says, "He's against them that do evil." Now, my friend, let me add at this juncture, if you're not sure, if you die today, that heaven is your home, you may say, "Yes, Brother Andy, I'm not saved. I've not received Christ, and there's a good reason for it." And you've pointed out some of those reasons today. Because there are hypocrites. They're doing the things that you're talking about there. I've had family members, I've had friends that have been affected by some of those things. And I just don't want to be a part of that. Well, we're not calling you to be a hypocrite. God's not calling you to be a hypocrite. Don't let hypocrites keep you from being saved. There's going to be a lot of hypocrites in hell. You can't go to church with them, but you can spend eternity with them in hell? That doesn't make sense. It doesn't make sense that you can go to ball games, grocery stores. You can go to work with them, but you can't go to church. Listen, it's not about the hypocrites. It's about the Lord. And it's about your personal relationship. Now, you might say, "Well, I've heard them just run down others, and I don't want to be the center of their gossip." My friend, that might sound good and acceptable to you, and it may even be acceptable with your friends. But that sorry excuse will not keep you from the eternal lake of fire. Now, again, I repeat, Jesus says, "I am the way, the truth, and the life, and no man cometh unto the Father but by me." The only way to heaven is through Jesus Christ. Now, my friend, all have sinned. That includes me, and that includes you. God is holy, and being a holy God, he must punish sin. Otherwise, he would not be true to himself, and this whole world would be thrown off course. The wages of sin is death. That is final, complete separation from God forever in the lake of fire. Romans 6:23 tells us. Sin must be paid for. The wages of sin is death. And that is grim news. But that's only the first half of Romans 6:23. The good news is found in the second half, which reads, "But the gift of God is eternal life through Jesus Christ our Lord." If a person dies and goes to hell, he gets exactly what he deserves. Strict justice. Nothing more, but nothing less. Hell will not be worse than your sin deserves, but all hell will be bad. It'll be worse for some than it is others, but it will all be bad. So if a person goes to hell, he gets exactly what he deserves. But if a person goes to heaven, he does not get what he deserves. He is getting what Jesus Christ deserves. Now, my friend, Jesus Christ, God's Son, shed his precious blood on the cross to pay for all your

0: sins, and all my sins. He died for every sin you ever have or ever would commit. He died, his body was placed in the ground, his spirit went down to the very depths of hell. 3 days later, he rose up victorious over hell and the grave. He conquered all that conquered you. Now, my friend, please turn from your sins and embrace Jesus Christ as your Savior. Receive him into your life. John 1:12 promises, but as many as received him, to them gave he the power to become the sons of God, even to them that believe in his name. Now, my friend, life is serious. Death is serious. Sin, salvation, eternity, your soul, those are all serious subjects. At stake is life, your eternal life. In the ministry now for nearly 30 years, I've never heard a man say on his deathbed, "I'm sorry I received Jesus Christ into my life as my Savior and then lived the Christian life." Now, I've heard people that were sorry for the way they lived. I've heard people that were sorry for things, but I've never heard them to be sorry that they lived for Christ. Now, don't resist his glorious work. Tell the Lord that you would like for him to save you and to save you now. And my friend, you can do it right now, right where you are, by your radio. Just admit that, yes, I'm a sinner and I can't save myself. And be willing to repent. That is, you turn from sin and you turn from depending on yourself to get you to heaven. The Bible says in Acts 17:30 that God commandeth all men everywhere now to repent, because he has appointed a day in which he will judge the world. Believing that Jesus Christ shed his blood on the cross and died for you, and that 3 days later he rose up from the dead, through prayer, invite him into your life as your Lord, God, and Savior. I'm going to form a prayer. And as I pray this prayer, I'll pray it slowly. But if you really want to ask the Lord to be your Savior and you want to give him your life and make heaven your home, then my friend, let me encourage you to pray this prayer. Now, if you just say it but don't mean it, it's only words. But if you're really, honestly wanting to have a relationship with Almighty God, then pray this prayer. Dear God, I know I'm a sinner. I need forgiveness. Forgive me of my sins. I believe that Jesus Christ shed his precious blood on the cross and died for my sin. I believe that 3 days later, he rose up from the dead. I right now invite Jesus Christ to come into my heart, my life, as my Lord, as my God, as my Savior. Save me right now. Thank you for saving me. In Jesus' name, amen. Now, my friend, if you just prayed that prayer and you just asked the Lord to save you, write us and let us know. I have a booklet titled Building Blocks. I'll send that to you. It'll instruct you on how to grow in this new Christian life, how to pray, how to read the Bible to get more from it, how to live the Christian life, things you can do to serve the Lord, talks about what kind of church you should go to. All those things, my friend, I want you to have it absolutely free. Just write and say, "Brother Andy, I've asked the Lord to save me." Now, you might be a Christian already, but you want to use a booklet that might help others to serve the Lord and help others as a Christian to grow. And you say, "Brother Andy, I'm already saved, but I'd like to have your booklet, Building Blocks to Help Others." Write me and I'll send that booklet to you. And we'll expedite that as quickly as we can. My friend, thank you for listening in today. My time is up, so please ask your friends to listen to our Lamp and Light broadcast, because that's how the Lamp and Light grows. And my friend, may the lamp of God's word be the light that you follow today.
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But Jesus has promised me a first-class ticket on a flight someday.